Watch out now. The Beat Nuts on Triple J taking you back to 1999. We had Nina Durachi and Porter Robinson's new one in there too with Wanna Cry. Violet Grohl and Olivia Rodrigo at the very top with The Cure. I feel like we're getting a Friday feeling from today's playlist, even though it's a Thursday. I hope you're feeling good wherever you are. In fact, we're going to give it a big old lift right here. We're pumping with Party Boy 69 and Ketama. This is Triple J.

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0: And where Nina Durachi, The Kid Laroi, G Flip, The Ryans, Genesis Owusu,

She said, I'm gonna somebody. Meg Mack right there on Triple J. You had Jim Legacy in there too with I don't know, and Lyric at the very top. Good to be with you here on Triple J. This week we got the good things lineup for 2026. You're going to hear from one of the artists on the lineup, bringing up the local contingent. Whoa. Right here, this is Frost Children with Creep, Triple J.

Polaris are on the lineup for Good Things 2026 alongside Limp Bizkit, Simple Plan, Spirit Box, All American Rejects, and more. You can check out the full lineup over on Good Things socials. I'm Lucy Smith. This is Triple J Mornings. Coming up, let's recap what I've got coming through for science with Dr. Carl. Keep those questions coming on 0439 757 555.

0: Morning, Sarah Amir with Triple J News. The Tasmanian government has confirmed a case of bird flu has been detected in the state's northwest. The state's Minister for Primary Industries, Gavin Pearce, says a brown skewer was collected by Biosecurity Tasmania from the Rocky Cape National Park and tested overnight. More than 200 cases of the deadly H5 avian flu have been detected in Australia in recent weeks. Mr. Pearce says the state is prepared to respond.
1: It is important that we are clear that there is no evidence, that there is no evidence of an outbreak, and there is no detection in commercial poultry in Tasmania at this time.
0: The Telecommunications Ombudsman says many rural and regional Australians have lost faith in their phone companies. The Ombudsman has examined more than 27,000 complaints from regional areas over the past 2 years and found systemic and ongoing issues. That includes a decline in coverage after the shutdown of 3G and delays in installation and repairs. Cynthia Gaybar says it's highlighted the distinct disadvantages for those living long distances from telco stores.
2: One customer had 5 months worth of delay getting a connection. You wouldn't tolerate that in the city, but the impacts in rural and regional settings is much more significant.
0: A senior coalition frontbencher says the shadow housing minister was expressing a personal view when he outlined plans for potential cutbacks in migration. Andrew Bragg suggested a net migration target of under 180,000 people per year was achievable, with cuts to backpackers and international students. But Senator James Patterson says the coalition is yet to reveal

0: your It's Official policy.
1: Andrew was sharing his personal views in his speech at the National Press Club. We are going through our policy development process. We're doing it carefully. We're doing it deliberately.
0: Overseas, voters in a seaside town in southeast England are about to decide the political future of one of the world's most famous populist, Nigel Farage. Here's Elias Kluwer.
2: Nigel Farage resigned from Parliament last month amid an investigation into political donations he received before he was elected. Mr. Farage said the election would be him against the establishment, but no major parties are running candidates, and his main challenger is a man dressed as a bin. Pollsters say Mr. Farage will win the by-election comfortably. There will be a sizeable protest vote against him. If Mr. Farage wins and returns to Parliament, the investigation into donations he received will resume. Elias Kluwer, ABC News, Clacton.
0: And a quick spoiler alert for the UEFA Super Cup. Paris Saint-Germain has beaten Aston Villa 2-1. That's news for now on Triple J.

TK Mads are romanticized. If you like that groove, I've got something similar on the way for you. New music from Toki Monster, which really has a disco energy to it. I think it's perfect for this time of the morning. You're going to hear it in the next 10 minutes. I'm also looking at your questions for science with Dr. Carl, 0439 757 555. So first, they come through me. Then I put them to the big guy. So what I'm looking at so far, there's two questions that I like. Two. Count it. One, two. Dr. Carl, why do our eyes feel dry, hurt, and get puffy after you cry? And someone else, why does cracked pepper cause sneezes when huffed? I love the smell of peppercorns, but if I whiff ground pepper, I sneeze. So those are our two questions so far for the entire science hour. Why do we cry and get that reaction? And what the hell is going on with sneezing and ground pepper? It's going to be a pretty quiet hour, if that's what we got. 0439 755 755. So what I'm saying is I need you to add to it. I need you to send through some questions. We've got an hour before that man gets in here. 0439 757 555. Texting me and I want you to bombard me.

It's new music from Toki Monster. She said, another reason why I keep creating, seeing you all turn my songs into your own memories. So Memory on the Run is the name of that track. And she said it felt like the perfect one to send your way. From my headphones to yours, she can't wait to hear what this one becomes to you. It's just such a groove, that little disco element to it. And it's one of my favourite single artworks this year. So it's Memory on the Run and it sees a woman running up a hill, but the hill is covered in colourful tabs of acid. It's very, very trippy and quite beautiful. I like it. Toki Monster, new music right there on Triple J. Before it, you had Steve Lacy with Doom and Pinyao. What I want, you've got. So this song is the movie montage track to Killing It. Going about your day, sunshine, and a pep in your step. And then Balu Brigada took that and said, listen, let's give you a whole new perspective. For Like a Virgin, earlier this year, covering Hall & Oates and really taking their time with this one, almost massaging it out a little bit. So right here on Triple J, it's live music. Balu Brigada in the Like a Virgin studio covering You Make My Dreams.

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3: Please, man, pretty please with a cherry on top.

The weather cold, the weather so chill, chilly, willy, penguin feather road. Cause I'm sipping pro, yeah, that meth is pro. Promethazine, yeah, stepping stone. Oh, they acting up, get your weapons wrong.

Muramasa, Lovesick with ASAP Rocky. You had that new one from Jem Cassidaley. All I'm thinking about on Triple J, I love that one. It comes off her new record, Tattoos Used to Come Off in the Pool, which is going to be out later this month. And we had a Like a Version from Barley Brigada, You Make My Dreams, covered by Barley Brigada, Hall & Oates original. You can check that out via Triple J's YouTube channel. And tomorrow we're getting a Like a Version for the first time in 9 years from Juliet Jacqueline. Abby and Tyrone will be bringing you that one shortly after 7:30, so make sure you're tuned in. Shout out to Spindle from Brussels saying, Muramasa, excellent throwback, Loose. Right here, let's take Maya. This is Last Man on Earth.

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1: Hi, this is Role Model, and my album Chuck Timely in the Hourglass is the feature album all week this week on Triple J. This song, A Song Is All You Get, is a song I wrote about being thankful for the little moments you have, no matter how short-lived or small they feel, still being thankful for them.

Song Is All You Get, reminding you to take stock of those little moments. Role Model right here on Triple J. Your feature album this week is Chuck Timely and The Hourglass. You had Nothing But Thieves in there too with Evolution. My name is Lucy Smith. In about 20 minutes, we're going to be doing science with Dr. Carl, answering your science questions. What's on your mind? What have you been thinking about this week? And in particular, what is something that you reckon only Dr. Carl would know the answer to? 0439757555. I'm getting some great questions about, well, some really good hypotheticals. Someone giving me a hypothetical on the fact that they can listen to, you know, the TV at the same time, the radio, they can be on the phone to someone, they can take it all in, but God forbid they're typing and trying to retain information from someone speaking to them at the same time. Mark in Tassie, you've noticed a change in your fingernails since you changed jobs. Someone else wanting to know how we perceive our inner consciousness or our inner monologue. And another question, what is a widely believed health or fitness fact that turns out to be wrong? All of these are awesome, and I'm taking them right now on 0439757555 for Science with Dr. Carl, which starts right after 11 o'clock. Let's take a brand new track right here. Dropping this week, it is Club Angel, excellent Sydney producer. Till Death is the name of it. Right here on Triple J Mornings.

0: from Triple J.
1: Before the weekend kicks off, we're getting down with Eora Sydney's Club Angel for a huge Friday mix. He's going to be bringing his raw UKG and bassline sound to the airwaves, warming us up for his upcoming Till Death headline shows. And I promise you do not want to miss this one. So make sure you're locked in for the Friday mix with me, Kaylin Crabb and Club Angel tomorrow right here on Triple J.

Day by day, Ethan French has been coming up with musical ideas and turning them into a fully fledged song, releasing them. Ethan French right there, probably lost day 57. Before that, you had Dominic Fike with Ampile and Adam Newling in the middle with Life, coming off his record, The Bloody Unknown, which is going to be out this time next week. I'm Lucy Smith. Very soon, we're going to be doing Science with Dr. Carl. Get your questions in on 0439 757 555. I'm getting so many good ones and questions which we've never tapped into onto the show, so thank you so much. Keep them coming on 0439 757 555. We'll do that after the 11 o'clock headlines.

0: is Triple J News. Tasmania's Environment Minister says bird flu poses a significant threat to one of the country's most endangered birds, the orange-bellied parrot. The first case of the H5 strain was detected in Tasmania overnight. More than 200 cases have been detected across the country. Minister Guy Barnett says the community must be prepared for a mass mortality event, but the government has been working to protect vulnerable species.
1: We cannot eliminate the risk entirely, but we're taking action to give our orange-bellied parrots the best possible chance in the event of an outbreak.
0: Jailed whistleblower David McBride will be released from a Canberra prison this morning. Robert Baird has the latest.
2: The former military lawyer has served more than 2 years in jail after his 2024 conviction for stealing top-secret defence material and sharing it with journalists. His aim was to expose what he believed was the over-investigation of Australian soldiers in Afghanistan, but that decision backfired with the ABC's Afghan Files story, instead revealing allegations Australian soldiers were involved in illegal killings. Mr. McBride became eligible for parole today. He'll serve a further 3 years of his sentence in the community under supervision and conditions.
0: The Telecommunications Ombudsman is demanding an overhaul of the regulatory framework for telco services around Australia. Cynthia Gaber has made 11 recommendations to the Communications Minister. She says a root and branch review is needed to understand what works and what doesn't.
3: Rather than just adding bits and pieces of regulation on top of each other, we need to go back to basics and work out, do we have a system that supports access to reliable, affordable and accessible telco services?
0: Witnesses to a violent crackdown in Pakistan-administered Kashmir say police fired on unarmed protesters. Here's Rachel Clayton.
4: The ABC has managed to speak with people who say they saw police shoot unarmed protesters on the streets of Ravlikot in the Pakistan-administered side of Kashmir. The communication blackout was imposed in June after the activist group the Joint Awami Action Committee tried to march to the region's capital, demanding better education, healthcare and political representation. One witness says they saw children shot. Another says he moved at least 10 bodies off the streets. The local government says security officers were killed and that it used lethal force because demonstrators were armed. The activist group says its protests were peaceful.
0: And Auckland-based R&B singer Sam V has topped the table at this

year's Pacific Music Awards and has also retained his crown as Best Pacific Soul and R&B Artist for the fifth year running. That's the news right across Australia and online on Triple J.

0: Gracie Abrams on Triple J. Look at my life. My guy is back in the studio. We had Naomi Kabelic and Dr. Teresa Larkin filling in last week, talking all things the human body. You can listen back to that episode on the Science with Dr. Carl podcast. And right now, Dr. Carl, you were off last week. Can we talk about what you were doing yet?
1: Yes, we were not allowed to talk about it, but it was in the submarines. Why on earth would anybody choose a career where for many weeks at a time, you're totally incommunicado with the outside world? You can't talk to anybody. Mm. And you're stuck in a skinny little metal tube with about 60 other people. And if you're more than about 5'9", you're going to hit the ceiling all the time. So you have to walk around with a little stoop all the time. And you can't choose your own meals or your own drinks. And you've got hardly any washing or toilet facilities. And you get to wash your clothes only once. There's only one washing machine for 60 people. And some people don't change their clothes. They just bring on extra ones. And there's hardly any room to sleep. But there is one part where you can get a little bit of room to sleep. Everybody has their own bed. And it's between two torpedoes, each loaded with a ton of high explosive. Why would anybody pick a career like that?
0: So hang on. So
1: these are submariners.
0: Right. Kind of sounds like solitary confinement, doesn't it?
1: But they do it voluntarily.
0: Right.
1: And amazing technology inside. Anyway, so that's what we're talking about with our new TV series.
0: Okay. How things work.
1: The highest rating documentary show on ABC TV. Did I mention that before? No.
0: Well, this is the thing, Dr. Carl. It was brought up this morning by Abby on Triple J Breakfast. Mm-hmm. One of the highest rating ABC TV series. We are starting the campaign. We need to get you a Logie.
1: If only. No. I'm not worthy. Bluey comes far ahead.
0: Look, you're also a national living treasure, just like Bluey. But either way, we'll do the work. Don't worry, Dr. Carl. Right now, though.
1: Yeah, the audience.
0: We're getting you in an audio sense. Right now, it is Science with Dr. Carl, answering your science questions every single week. Emma in Ngunnawal country. Dr. Emma, you've noticed something that happens to your bod during summer. What's happening?
2: Yeah, hi, doctors. I've noticed that when I spend like a week or longer at the beach, my fingernails seem to grow quicker and stronger.
0: Mm. Dr. Carl,
1: is there
0: anything to back that?
1: Yeah, there's a whole lot of things going on. On average, your nails grow about 2 or 3 millimetres per month, but it isn't constant. It's actually a little bit faster in summer and it's a little bit faster during the day. And then you have other factors coming into it. So in summer, when you hang around the beach more, it's warmth, and warmth increases the rate at which your fingernails grow.
0: Mm.
1: You're getting a little bit of sunlight. Now, on one hand, my wife, who's a medical doctor, went to 2 lectures in one day, and the first one was with a dermatologist who said, keep out of the sun, it's evil, put on sunblock before you get out of the shower. And the other one was by the orthopods, the surgeons, the bone surgeons, and their talk was entitled Slip Slop. In other words, talking about sunblock, and crack, break your bones because you're not getting enough UV. So you're sort of stuck with UV being bad, but you get the vitamin D. So the extra sunlight will encourage more growth via the vitamin D that it makes. Also, they're better hydrated because what you're doing is you're going into the water and out and in and out, and then the nail plate is absorbing water and becoming more flexible. And then you can have the salt water, which contains minerals. There's some adsorption. You've heard the word absorption, B for Bravo. That means like a sponge. It absorbs all the way through the bulk. Adsorption, AD for Delta, means that it absorbs only on the surface layer and you're getting the minerals there. And so all of those combine to give you what many people notice, which is the stronger fingernail growth. But on the other hand, occasionally you can cause... And the other thing is you're probably spending less time doing the dishes and boring stuff and damaging your fingernails as well. So you're doing that. But there, you can have this situation where the repeated in and out of the water, in some cases, but not often, can cause swelling of the keratin in the fingernail, and that can cause it to start to split, but that's not that common.
0: How interesting.
1: Does that kind of help, Dr. Emma?
2: Yeah, that's fantastic.
1: And where are you swimming in the water at?
2: Down on the south coast.
0: Mm, love it.
1: So is it cold, what, like 15 or 14 or something?
2: Usually in winter it's about that temperature, but probably swimming the most in summer.
1: So are you one of these people who jumps in the water all year round?
2: Yes.
1: It's supposed to be good for you, but then they hype it up and charge you $10 to jump into cold water. There are benefits, but not what they claim, but there are benefits. But then on the other hand, maybe the people who do that sort of stuff of jumping into cold water also look after themselves more.
0: But also, Emma, you got me thinking now, because I think in winter I need to get my nails done less. Do you know what I mean? Like they don't grow as quickly, but I think I'm getting them done way more frequently.
1: Because they're growing faster.
0: Yeah.
1: Okay, so we've got two anecdotal reports. And remember, the difference between science and screwing around is writing it down. Did you write it down, Dr. Lucy, and measure your fame?
0: I will now.
1: Is that close to a Triple J prize, Dr. Lucy? That close.
0: Emma, thanks for your question.
1: Thank you, Dr. Emma.
2: Thank you, doctors.
0: We've got Matt in Tamworth here. Matt, you got a question about axolotls.
3: Hey, so I was wondering why axolotls retain their gills from the juvenile stage and don't just move to land like other salamanders.
0: Hmm.
1: Yeah, they're really weird. So I remember I did my very first stories back on Triple J back in 1981 or something, and one of them back in 1981 was about axolotls, and then I went to Mexico City to meet up with a family, and apparently that's where they live, and they're kind of endangered in Mexico City and in that lake there. But on the other hand, there are millions of them around the world. They're endangered in their home territory, but there's millions around the world because they've got these really weird characteristics. They can regenerate the same body part repeatedly over and over. They can regenerate entire limbs, parts of the spinal cord. So if we humans get damaged to the spinal cord,

0: it's bad. Mm. They can regenerate parts of the heart and the brain and their jaws. And so they did this experiment way back where they chopped off part of their limb, and then they measured in space the electrical field, and the electrical field seemed to redirect the regrowth and then they of the limb. And then they tried doing this to other animals that were not axolotls, and they thought that maybe by having electrical fields they could help grow the limbs better, but it turned out to be not the case. So the thing is that they do not do the normal amphibian metamorphosis, where they change from a tadpole into an adult structure. They stay like the tadpole, and part of that is related to how come they can regenerate, but we're not sure, and part of it is that they retain the gills, even though they don't need them, because they can have a good lung. So they're a sort of a weird evolutionary creature, or they've gone down a weird evolutionary pathway, whereby they can regrow their limbs, and which is why scientists are fascinated by them. And part of that is they keep their gills. So if you want to do some research, go into axolotls. They've got three respiratory options. You and me, we're stuck with lungs. They can breathe through their gills. They can breathe with their lungs, and they can even breathe through their stupid skin. Mate, they got a threefer. We've only got a onefer.
1: And they're kind of cute.
0: And they're very cute. And they're endangered, and there's millions of them. Both are true at the same time.
1: Matt, does that help?
0: A little bit.
2: That's fantastic. That's more information than I came into this with. Amazing. Thank you so much.
1: Thank you, Dr. Matt. That's what this segment is all about. Start with a question, go away with a whole lot of new facts. Victor in Bald Hills, talk to us. What's kind of got your brain into tizzy this week?
3: I want to know why my body gets this weird jolt when I'm walking up towards an out-of-service escalator. Take a step onto the escalator that isn't moving, and you just get this weird sort of forward motion in your body. Mm. Is that a thing? Do you know what I'm talking about?
1: It's like you come back down to earth a little bit, Victor.
0: Yeah, Victor, the trouble is, Victor, you've been living under the delusion that you're in control of your body. So one thing that happens, suppose you're you're a passenger in another vehicle, and then they're driving really badly, and then suddenly one of your feet starts diving for the brake pedal. You got no
3: control. I've seen that happen, yes.
0: Yeah, right. That's called the ID motor response, IDEA-MOTOR response, and it's thought to be involved with water divining, and we won't even go there. But in this particular case, what you're suffering from is a different thing, which a little bit of the technical name, which is motor prediction. So when you're walking up a set of stairs, you are predicting that there's going to be a step, and it's going to go flat. Mm. And when it goes flat, you don't sort of put your foot in the air and then fall over. So you're constantly doing it. And so with the escalators, you have been conditioned your whole life into a weird set of predictions that you'll go onto it and probably stop and then just stay there. And then if it's not moving, then, I've got to walk. So you've got this conditioning that's been with you all your life. So it's called motor prediction or sensory motor anticipation. Does that kind of help a bit?
3: Yeah. I'm almost getting gaslit by my own conditioning.
0: Yeah, you've been done. So I don't know, we're all conditioned. I mean, we're just little paddle pop sticks in the gutter of life on a rainy day.
1: I know.
0: We have no control.
1: You walk on the escalator and you're that's feeling.
0: That's right. The control is just an illusion that they give us. Oh, and by the way, today is the day we're supposed to lose gravity.
1: What do you mean?
0: Oh. Mate, are you not keeping up with the conspiracy theories?
1: No.
0: Mate, a cabal of the world leaders who really run the world, who are shape-changing reptiles from the planet Zog, are going to switch off the gravity for 7 seconds.
1: When? What time?
0: Around now, apparently. Mate, how are you keeping up with it?
1: I need to keep up.
0: So,
1: Victor, have you heard about this?
3: So, I'm holding onto the handrails. I'm ready.
1: Yeah.
0: So I was trying to work out how far you could get above the ground if they did that. And so if you're running flat out, you can maybe do 20 kilometres an hour, we'll pretend, which is roughly 5 metres a second. So if you go to a nearby skate park and there's a bit of flat and you get a bit of speed up and then you start a tenth of a second before the gravity switches off, I forget when it's supposed to happen, you start entering the ramp and then you keep that velocity and then for the next 7 seconds, you'll go at 5 metres a second, 35 metres in the air.

0: So if somebody wants to, at that exact time when they switch the gravity off, they can get 35 metres in the air. Unfortunately, you'll let them fall with a big thump. I'm sorry.
1: You got to do it for the.
0: Didn't you know about that conspiracy experiment. Theory, Lucy?
1: No, I didn't.
0: Are you one of these reasonable people?
1: Maybe I am. Hey, maybe. Yeah, maybe I have not enough time on my hands. Victor, thank you so much for your question.
2: Thanks, doctors.
0: Thank you.
1: All right. Hey, great text from Beans as well. We had that question about the nails growing quicker or more frequently and stronger in summer. Beans saying, "I'm getting that our nails are solar powered. Love it."
0: And I now am celebrating 2 months where I've run my car, my secondhand electric car, and our house entirely off electricity. But the trouble is, we run out of milk.
1: Oh.
0: Because instead of going to the servo and buying some liquid hydrocarbons for $80 every week, I don't. Did you get milk, honey? No. Did you? No.
1: We're not going near it. Yeah. That's so funny. Timber Trap right here with Fader. More questions with Dr. Carl right after this. Send them in.

0: It's the classic, the Temper Trap right there with Fader. Good morning. You're listening to Triple J Mornings. Lucy Smith with you and Dr. Carl as we take on your science questions. You can send yours in on 0439 757 555. Erin texting in saying the loss of gravity is supposed to happen tonight at about, it's supposed to happen at 11:30 a.m. UTC. So it'll be about 11, UTC zero. So it'll be about 11:30 tonight.
1: 11:30, okay. Get yourself near a skateboard park if you want to get 35 metres above the ground.
0: Dr. Okay. Carl is asking you to do that. Jessica.
1: No, I'm not as dangerous.
0: Jessica, in me and in Brisbane, we cry. It happens. You've got a question about it.
2: Yes, I've always been curious about what actually happens to our eyes when we cry. Given that tears are meant to lubricate and protect the eye, why do we feel dry and irritated, sore and puffy after we do have a cry? Is it due to the composition or dependent on the volume?
1: Yeah, both of those.

0: interested.
1: Yeah. So on one hand, crying is supposed to be good for you, but in general, only when you've got people around who can be supportive. So on one hand, you're having a bit of cry about something and everybody comes and supports you and you work it through and it's all better. Whereas if you're in a battle and you start crying because your best mate got killed or a war's going on and you're crying because bombs got dropped in your house, that means that you can't see and you're more vulnerable and you're also more likely to have bad things happen to you. And the trick is, you touched on it, you've got an extra volume of tears and they're not the normal tears. They're not the normal tears. So your tear fluid has three components. There's firstly stuff from the whites of your eyes, the sclera. There are glands there. And they make a tear that is a liquid that is optimized for sticking to the front of your eyeball. And then in the upper outer corner of each eye is the lacrimal gland, and it just puts in a lot of bulk salt water. And then from the inside of your eyelid, there are other glands. I think they're called meibom glands from memory. And they make a tear that is high in fat, or a liquid that's high in fat. And so the three of them, a liquid that sticks, a liquid that's fairly bulk, and then a liquid that's got fat, they're the optimum film and it doesn't evaporate fast enough. When you cry, you're producing lots of stuff from your lacrimal gland. And so it's not sticking that well to your eyes. And it's also going into the tissues around your eyes, making it puffy. Now, if you go to a flower shop, you can buy some flowers and you get some cellophane, not cling wrap, cellophane. So you can do an interesting experiment where you get a little fish tank and you sticky tape some cellophane at the halfway mark. And you put water on each side and the water just sits there. And then on one side of the cellophane, not cling wrap, you put salt. And then the water goes into where the salt is.
2: Oh.
1: The water level rises on the side where you've put the salt and it drops on the other side. In the same way, you've got this salty liquid and it's just sitting on your the tissues around your eyes and the salt goes in them and they get puffy. And they stay puffy. Plus, you don't have that tear film with that liquid, that layer that's optimized for sticking to your eyelid.
2: Right.
1: And so you feel a bit dry. Even though this water there is not sticking, it's just sort of like sitting in little blobs, like you might notice after rain and after a light shower, the rain sits a little droplets on the paint. It doesn't spread out into a film.
2: Mm-hmm.
1: And you're having that sort of phenomenon happening. So all of those can give you this combination of puffy eyes. And also, even though it's all wet, it feels dry.
2: Mm.
1: So it's like the car paint, where it doesn't have a low surface tension, doesn't stick properly. Does that kind of help a little? Also, there's, you know, rubbing your eyes as well.
2: Yeah,
1: you do a bit of that as well.
2: A bit of irritation. Jess, does that
0: help? Always fascinating, Dr. Carl. Thank you so much.
1: Thank you, Dr. Jess.
2: We've got Ryan in Bundaberg here. Ryan, you got a question about being ticklish.
3: Yeah, so the question comes from actually my 8-year-old son was sitting down having dinner the other night and he mentioned to me, he said, "Hey, Dad," he goes, "why when we get tickled, whether it's your feet, armpits, stomach, you know, it feels, you know, we get ticklish or that feeling of being uncomfortable. But if we do it to ourselves, why doesn't it give off the same feeling as being ticklish?"
1: I was just reading a paper on this that not only is ticklishness fairly universal among human societies, it also happens in some animals. But in the case of your son, is it Ryan, is it?
3: I'm Ryan. My young son's name's Arj.
1: Arj, hello. As in Arj Barker, the comedian?
3: Let's go with that.
1: Okay, right. So Arj, look, you play this back on the podcast. So Arj, what's happening to you is as following. Your brain is saying, "Hey, Arj, yes, I know that you are trying to tickle yourself, full stop. I've checked the paperwork and this is supposed to happen, full stop, carry on." In other words, it's the loss of the element of surprise.
2: Mm.
1: And it normally happens in the areas where you're vulnerable. So if you get a sharp instrument like a spear or a branch penetrating your armpit or into your groin or into your belly, it's kind of soft there and it can cause a lot of damage. And it's the element of surprise that you're not expecting it to come. There is a way, though, that you can get fabulously wealthy from this, which is, and I've suggested this a few times, and nobody's done it, which is to invent a little device which has little fingers on it, and you move your fingers on the inside, and then outside, the fingers move, but with a time delay.
2: Mm.
1: Right.

0: But your brain knows it coming. If you can put in a random time delay, then for 1 year you can induce, you know, releases a stupid gimmick at Christmas time, get fabulously wealthy, and shout Lucy and me a cup of coffee in gratitude for having made you and Arj very wealthy.
1: Sounds good. So thanks, Dr. Carl.
0: So it's the element of surprise, the artificial, you know, the unpredictability that makes it realize that it's, you're allowing them in. But they're not being bad to you.
2: Mm.
0: So it's a combination of surprise, happy, sad, weird. It's a weird mix.
2: It's funny.
0: Yeah, yeah. Funny, yeah.
2: Sean in Adelaide.
0: Dr. Sean.
2: Now, tell us about the breakfast beer.
3: It's become a bit of a tradition that on holidays to have breakfast beers. And one of the funny things that we've noticed, and a few of us have been wondering the science or chemistry behind it, is why... once you've cleaned your teeth when you're drinking that beer, why does it taste like orange juice?
2: Mm.
0: Right. So beer and bread both come from the fungus called Saccharomyces something or other. And without it, where is society? And the workers on the pyramids had beer because it was a way of preserving it, but it wasn't a clear brown liquid like we had, more like a porridge with a very low alcohol. And that might explain why the pyramids don't have any doors. And there was a case of a factory in Belgium that had been there for 500 years making beer, and they cleaned up the factory and suddenly the beer didn't taste good anymore. It turned out it was being colonized by this mold coming from the ceiling, the Saccharomyces. So beer has this wonderful thing of a bitter taste but acid. And here's the other thing. Most, but not all, most toothpastes have a chemical called SLS, sodium lauryl sulfate. And what it does is it interferes with two things. It suppresses your ability to taste sweetness, so suddenly you're not getting the sweet taste out of the beer, and it enhances the bitterness and the acidity. So suddenly you're getting a different flavour. So it's shifting from beer to something like orange juice. So the sweetness is dialed down, the sour and the bitter is dialed up. And you can do this interesting experiment when you go and look on the label for the toothpaste and try and find some that doesn't have any. And then do an experiment when you're having your holiday breakfast beer with some of you having brushed your teeth with one and not the other. And if you document it, you can win a Triple J fun pack.
3: Fair enough. Okay. We'll
2: I don't
3: give
2: know
3: it a
2: if
3: go.
2: I'll remember to do that when they're having the breakfast beers, Dr. Carl.
0: Yeah, well, they do generally say not to drink beer before sunrise, but if it's a very weak beer and it is holidays and... But on the other hand, alcohol has no good medical effects whatsoever. It is only a poison, but it does make society go a little bit smoother, but a little bit is good, but too much... I don't know what to say.
2: Is that your PSA, your general PSA, your general... Your general asterisk of everything you just said. Sean, thank you so much for your question.
3: Yeah, thank you.
2: 0439 757 555. If you, like Sean, have been sitting around the table with your mates, with your family, going, why does this happen? Maybe you want to put it to Dr. Carl. 0439 757 555. We're just at the halfway point. You can still get your questions in. We'll have more for you after this.
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5: It's been 9 years, 6 months and 25 long days, but finally, Julia Jacklin is returning to the Leica Version studio.
6: That's right, 3,493 days since her iconic rendition of Someday by The Strokes. And to give you some perspective, it's also the same year as Despacito, Fyre Festival and the iconic Cash Me Outside Girls. So cash Julia Jacklin inside the Leica Version studio and Abby and I outside crying.
5: That's right. We know she's covering a song that's all about routine, so get your guesses in.

0: Tyler with Chanel on Triple J in the midst of science with Dr. Carl, where every week we answer your science questions. I say we, but it is Dr. Carl. Shane and your co-worker Daisy in Bayswater, you've got a question. Shane, what do you want to know?
1: I just want to know why you make so many mistakes when you're more tired than general.
2: Yes and no. So if there's one occasion where you just suddenly happen to have stayed up really late and you haven't prepared everything and you have a late night, you get only 4 hours sleep, as a oncer in the early part of the day, you can probably actually do better than you would normally, but you need somebody as your wing person to say, actually, everything else has been fine, but that last thing you said is stupid, and you need somebody to stop you from making the really big mistakes. The reason you feel tired, you make so many mistakes, is you just need your sleep. I know that is a dumb thing to say, but the sleep opens up pipes in your brain that do this massive amount of flushing of waste products. And if you don't, they're called, your vessels in your body are blood vessels. And then also the arteries and veins. And then you got lymphatics. And so, and then you got in your brain glymphatics, like lymphatics with a G in front. And they open up in diameter by about a factor of 3. So the flow is enormous. And you're carrying out all these waste products. And somehow, but we don't know how, they interfere with making mistakes. But just as a once, you can get away with it. So have you noticed this that happening to you?
1: Yes. Yeah, absolutely.
2: And so under what circumstances do you find yourself not getting your sleep? Okay, I'll ask you a different question. How often do you wake up without the alarm clock, or do you get bruited out of the arms of Morpheus by the alarm clock every stupid day?
1: No, generally before the alarm clock every day, like let's say 90% of the time.
2: Really? But are you well rested?
1: Most of the time, no.
2: Depends
1: on the situation, you know.
2: Okay, so you're one of those people who is triggered by a rapid rate of cortisol. So around 3 hours before you wake up, your body starts making cortisol to get you ready for the terrible stress of being alive for, oh my God, yet another day. And there's a small set of people who can trigger themselves to wake up at the same time, and they, not everybody can do it. And they can normally do it when the rate of increase of cortisol is the greatest. So it's not when you got the lowest or the medium or the highest level, but how fast it's increasing. And these people who can wake up at a certain time before the alarm clock, they have got that in their body, but unfortunately you're not getting enough sleep. Do you have children yet?
1: Not yet. We've got a puppy, so that's definitely, he's similar.
2: Okay, look, I'll share a secret wisdom for you.
1: Yes.
2: Once you have kids, for some people it turns out that, I know this is hard to believe, sleep can be better than sex. I know this is hard to believe, right?
1: No, I could see that.
2: Yeah, okay. So it's basically by some poorly understood pathway, the metabolic byproducts of waste are hanging around in your body, inside your brain, and you're making mistakes. The rest of the pathway we don't know.
0: I think, you know, even kids aside, I think even working shift work, sleep is so good. You know, your point, Shane, I'd find that I can do this show on a lack of sleep. I've had nights, you know, when you had the Arias or something the night before or a gig, and I can come in and do this show on 5 hours sleep. But after midday, useless. Useless, you know what I mean?
1: Yes.
0: So it's like I have this adrenaline where I can do the thing that I absolutely need to do, but then once that's finished, it's all gone, you know?
2: Yeah.
0: And I'm making those silly mistakes that you're talking about, Shane, where you pull out your bank card to unlock your front door.
2: Yeah.
0: You know what I mean?
1: Trying
0: to tap into work with my keys, like just things like that. So we get it, Shane and Daisy. Thanks so much for your question.
2: Thank you.
1: Thank you.
0: We've got Caitlin in Adelaide here. Now, Caitlin, this is a bit of a broad question. What do you want to ask Carl?
3: Hi, so my question is, what is a widely believed health or fitness fact that turns out to be wrong or a myth?
0: So, Caitlin, we talked about this off air. Carl, I put a few things to you. What did I say? I said, you know, that we need 8 hours of sleep a night. You need to get 10K steps a day.
2: You got to stretch before exercise.
0: How much water do you drink? So take your pick. What do you reckon?
2: Eggs are bad for your heart because of the cholesterol.
0: Oh, yeah, the cholesterol.
2: Sweating means you're burning more fat. Women will get bulky if they lift heavy weights. You need to wait an hour before swimming. I remember that from being a kid.
0: Oh, yeah, you can't. Yeah, you've got to wait an hour after you've eaten to swim.
2: Yeah, okay.
0: All right, take your pick, Carl. What do you reckon?
2: The glass of water, and it turns out I have, and this is a confession, I have been are wrong.
0: Okay. So the common myth is
2: eight glasses of water a day.
0: Or not myth, or belief.
2: Belief, okay. Right, belief. Eight glasses of water a day. And it turns out that that's not correct because you get most of your water from your food anyway. But I realise I've been drinking water the wrong way. And you're thinking, how can you drink it the wrong way? You open your mouth, you pour water down your throat and you shut your mouth. What's so hard about that? And I've been doing it wrongly. There was this paper that was published in 2005... And I don't know why, but just yesterday I got around to reading it. Oh, no, last week. It took me 20 years to get to it. I've had it waiting in the files, right? And it turns out that if – pick a two-hour window where you've got to have a certain amount of water to maintain your hydration. On one hand, you go, oh, my God, drink water, guzzle, guzzle, guzzle in one go. And what happens is your body can't deal with that massive influx of water. It doesn't hydrate you evenly through the whole body. And that's very important because of neurotransmitters in the brain and feeding and that sort of thing. And then you generate a lot of urine. And so you generate urine and you don't hydrate your cells properly. Whereas if you have that water spread out over 2 hours, you will hydrate yourself and you don't have to go to the toilet so often. And I suddenly realized that I have been wrongly scornful of people who are walking around with a bottle of water going sip, sip, sip. And I've been mocking them. I've been wrong, saying, ha ha, what you think your body will dehydrate and you'll turn into a little pile of dust and get blown away by the next wind. Oh, you fool. And I've been wrong and they've been right. I've been wrong for about 20 years.
0: Wow.
2: So you should sort of tend to sip the water and not flavored water, not the diet cola drinks, whatever they are. Just sip the water. And I apologise for being wrong for all that time.
0: And then so the eight glasses.
2: You will get enough of what you need just by having regular water during the day. But here's a weird thing. Our thirst signal is often interpreted as hunger. Mm. And so people will feel thirsty and then eat something which makes them more thirsty. And I've been offshooting our series of how things work. And it happened to me again. If I don't drink lots of water after lunch, suddenly around 2 o'clock, because we're doing these 10-hour days, suddenly around 2 o'clock I go, I can't think anymore, I can't brain no more. I'm using the word brain as a verb instead of a noun. And I suddenly realised it was because I wasn't drinking water. And so then I just guzzle a couple of litres, like a litre and a half of water, and then suddenly, bingo, my brain comes back again.
0: Yeah.
2: So, yes, so there's subtleties to the not drinking enough water. So what's now who was asking this question? Was that Jen?
0: This is Caitlin.
2: Okay, Caitlin. So what's your favourite health belief that you now no longer believe?
3: Ooh, that you've just said?
2: The one about the water.
3: I think, yeah, I didn't know that you get most. Did you say you get most of your water from the food you eat?
2: In general, you do.
3: Wow.
2: But you should also drink water and not confuse. This is true. This is one thing I didn't believe as well. People would say, oh, your thirst signal is easy to misinterpret as a hunger signal.
3: Mm.
2: Okay, and I thought that's silly, and I suddenly found it was true. Yeah, wow. Okay. Yet another one of the many mistakes I've made in life.
0: Caitlin, thank you for the broad question. I like that one.
3: No worries. Thank you, guys.
0: Yeah, we got Caitlin Jared Rocks in Seaford here. Now, Jared, onion, garlic, two of the best things in the world. What's your question?
4: So I have a question about garlic, but, yeah, I can't eat onions without suffering any tummy trouble, and I find I struggle to eat garlic unless I've done very specific things, unless it's relatively fresh and cooked, or the main one is cut out the little sprigatito in the middle that can grow in each bulb. So I was just wondering, is this all in my head or is it some kind of nefarious onion-related science?
2: It's probably real. Are you okay with garlic oil?
4: Yeah.
2: Have you run across that?
4: Yeah, anything like that or if it's like garlic salt or flavoured, totally fine.
2: Right. Oh, and do you get like wind or, that's a polite way of saying, do you fart or does your tummy expand or do you get cramping or
4: Yeah, it's pretty much expanding and cramping, all bluster, no muster.
2: Oh, what was that phrase again? Say it again.
0: All bluster, no muster.
2: Oh, all bluster, no muster. Nice. Okay, so it's almost certainly chemicals called fructans, which are present in onions and garlic. They contain fructose. And we don't really have the proper enzymes needed to break them down. And some people have got more than others, but but we, in general, we're low on them, and you're probably at the low end. And this is related to that FODMAP diet thing. What's the FODMAP thing again, Lucy?
0: Fermentable oligosaccharides.
2: Saccharides, yep.
0: Disaccharides.
2: Yep.
0: Monosaccharides.
2: Yep.
0: And polyols.
2: I forget what polyols are. Okay, so you're almost certainly one of those people who's low in the enzymes that can break down the fructose. So the fructose turns out to be not very soluble in oil. So you can get this garlic oil where they get the garlic and they mash it up and they shove it in oil and they filter out the garlic and you've got the garlic essences without the fructose. So try going for garlic-infused oil, and almost certainly, if it's due to your potentially low enzymes that break down fructose, you'll be able to enjoy the goodness of the garlic, the actual garlic cloves. Oh, God, no. Garlic-infused oil, yes. So is that kind of answering your question a little bit, or is it something I left out?
4: Oh, kind of. It's like I can still have it if I remove the sprig and cook
2: That's
4: it.
2: That's interesting.
4: But, like, yeah, I can't just dice up a garlic bulb with it in. I have to, like, bisect it, take it out, which is easy to remove, but it just takes a little bit longer when cooking.
0: Whereas, Jared, when you have kept it in, you're getting these symptoms of, you know, maybe a bit of...
4: Similar to the onion, yeah.
2: Okay, that's outside my range of knowledge. I have not thought of that. I'm going to have to go looking up the literature on that. Thank you very much for alerting me to this new thing. Thank you for giving me more homework, Dr. Jared. You rock.
4: Apologies for that.
2: No, it's how I learn.
0: Yeah, Jared, you've given him work to do.
2: Yeah, give me work. Lay it on me, mate.
0: Let's see what we can do. Jared, thanks so much for your question.
4: Oh, thank you.
0: Do you still like spaghetti bolognese, though?
4: Oh, absolutely.
0: Yeah, love it. So funny, there's a classic meme where if you've lived in a share house, all you need to do is cook up a bit of onion, maybe a little bit of garlic, and your housemate will come out and go, oh, it's cooking, it's amazing. And then you just onion and garlic, just that's it.
2: Well, that's
0: just
2: my favourite dish, but you've got to cook it past the 5-hour mark because the redness starts to go dark red.
0: And sometimes even better the next day.
2: Yes,
0: after it's been in the fridge.
2: So normally I get a whole bunch of onions and clove, a bulb of garlic, and I chop it up, and then with the meat, I fry it until it's just a little bit crispy, because then you get the Maillard reaction, M-A-I-L-L-A-R-D reaction, and then you've got to add what they call tincture of thyme, tincture being an old medical word meaning medicinal product. So you just add thyme. So you use that in medical talk when

0: one. Yeah. I was thinking it'd be yet another one of the many mistakes I make.
1: Damn, spaghetti bolognese, water. Mm. I want to sip on my water. I want to have some spag bowl. 0439757555. Look what you're doing to us here on Science with Dr. Carl. One last round of questions. If you've got one, please text in.
2: Make some noise for Triple J!
3: One Night Stand is just around the corner, and every day in the lead up to the festival, we're giving you the chance to score some free tickets to head along. With a stacked lineup including Nina Jirachi, DMAs, Genesis Owusu, Mayer, Betty Rays, and a Triple J Unearthed winner, you'd be silly to miss this one. You've got until September 5 to win.

0: last round of questions here on Science with Dr. Carl. You're with him and me, Lucy Smith. Right now we've got Jamie and her boyfriend Cameron from Nam Melbourne on the line. Now, Jamie, this morning I woke up and on my phone weather, it said 11 degrees feels like 7. Jamie, what did it say for you?
1: I think it said the same. We're driving down to Melbourne from Brisbane recently. We've just moved and we stopped near Canberra and there was one day when it said it was 10 degrees but feels like -5.
0: Whoa.
1: So we're wanting to know what could cause such a difference in the actual temperature versus the feels like.
2: It's the presence of wind overwhelmingly together with a little bit of humidity. So in the Antarctic, every year, in the middle of winter, at the South Pole, the people down there expose their skin to a temperature change of 300 degrees Fahrenheit in a few seconds. And they can do this only if there's no wind blowing. If there's a wind blowing, they'll die of hypothermia. They get

0: into the sauna on a day when the government astronaut meteorologist tells them it's minus 100, and then outside, and they go into the sauna at plus 200 Fahrenheit, about 90 degrees C, and they sweat like crazy. They have to do it nude, because if they're wearing clothes, the clothes will pick up the sweat, and the sweat will then freeze outside, turn into sharp icicles and stab them and draw blood. And so they stay in the sauna wearing sand shoes and then run outside, and then it's totally dark. It's dark for 1,000 kilometres in every direction. They're the most isolated humans on Earth. And then they people there with lights, and they run slowly around the South Pole and back in again with zero wind. If there's a slightest hint of wind, they're not going to do it. And so they can run with their naked skin at minus 100 Fahrenheit. I don't know whether it is centigrade, maybe 30 or 40 or something, or say 60, and they can survive. So it's the wind that's drawing away this thin layer of warm air on your skin. So if you're not normally standing there, there's a layer of air maybe 2 millimetres thick on your skin, and if you just walk through the air fast, it gets blown away. That's okay. And they run slowly. If they run fast, they can get frostbite. If they run slowly, they're fine. So it's the wind that draws away the warm air that makes you feel colder than it really is. Is that helping?
1: Cool. Yeah, no, that's so cool. So it's just the, what it, I guess, on your skin layer, what the temperature feels like.
0: That's it, yeah.
2: And these apps are covering.
0: And by the way,
2: they're covering all bases.
0: Yeah, and we were one of the first stations in the world to do the first radio transmission from Antarctica, which I did back in 2019. Mm. Hooray for us, aren't we wonderful?
2: Jamie, Cameron, thanks for your question.
0: Thank you.
1: Thank you.
2: And good luck for your move as well and everything that's going on with that.
0: Moving.
1: Thank you.
0: Yeah. Oh, moving so hard. I know. Hate moving.
2: And states as well. That's crazy.
0: Oh, gosh.
2: Julie in Sydney.
0: Dr. Julie.
2: What's your question?
3: Hi. My question is, does outer space have a smell? And if so, what does it smell like?
2: Mm.
0: A sparkler. You know the party sparklers?
2: Oh, yeah.
0: Or a welding torch that you've just been using. Or burnt meat.
2: Okay.
0: And so the astronauts will go on the International Space Station, 400 kilometres up, put on their spacesuits, go into the airlock, get rid of the air, go outside, come back inside, and then shut the outer door, fill the airlock with air, take off their helmet, and they can smell something like a sparkler. And we think it's a combination of three things. Firstly, the Earth's atmosphere reaches all the way to the moon. I know that's hard to believe. There's hardly any of it there, but it does. They've found oxygen from Earth on the moon, and it's in low Earth orbit. No longer as O2, but just simple single atoms of oxygen, and they're very reactive. They're single atoms because they've been blasted by the ultraviolet. Down here, ultraviolet is 2% of the sun's rays. Up there, about 10 to 12%. And these poor little oxygen molecules are floating around by themselves, and they just get blasted, and they react like crazy with stuff on the spacesuit. And then secondly, the ultraviolet acting on the spacesuit causes it to undergo chemical changes, and that's what they can smell. And maybe there's tiny particles, we don't know, but they're the two main factors. So basically like a sparkler, it tends to be the smell of space if you're talking about the smell you get when you take off your helmet while you're still wearing the spacesuit.
2: Mm,
0: the space itself has no smell that we know of, but it might if we spend more time living out there.
2: Wow. Julia, thanks for your question.
3: Amazing, thanks.
2: So good. Hey, earlier we had Jared talking about the garlic and that affecting him when that sprig was taken out. Someone texting in saying the sprig in garlic contains concentrated sulfur compounds which can irritate the stomach.
0: Oh, hang on. So the sprig is that little central bit that'll grow.
2: You know the one that you kind of got to take out if you, or you can.
0: Of course. The hydrogen sulfide is, rotten egg gas, it's incredibly irritating to the gut, which is why you are evolved to hate the smell of it, so that if you happen to eat a rotten egg, it stops you from having the massive tummy upset. So we have evolved to hate the smell of hydrogen sulfide. Oh, thank you so much. Who was that who said that?
2: I don't know.
0: Look, thank you, wonderful
2: thank
0: person.
2: Thank you so much.
0: Wonderful anonymous person with a random phone number.
2: They said sorry.
0: Yep, thank you.
2: Hey, Dr. Carl, I will catch you next week. And next week it's National Science Week.
0: Oh, my heaven.
2: This is your science Christmas.
0: I'm going down to Tasmania tonight and doing gigs in Burnie on Saturday morning and Burnie School on Friday and Hobart on Sunday morning. Come, rock out and party.
2: Yeah, if you want all the details, head to Dr. Carl's socials. Hey, we'll catch you next week.
0: Peachy keen.
2: I can't wait. Dave Woodhead up next.

0: It's Sarah Ummer with Triple J News. Jailed whistleblower David McBride has been released from prison in Canberra after he was granted parole. Harry Frost has more.
1: The former military lawyer served more than 2 years in jail after his 2024 conviction for stealing top secret defence material and sharing it with journalists, leading to the ABC's Afghan Files investigation, which revealed allegations of illegal killings by Australian soldiers in Afghanistan. Mr. McBride became eligible for parole today, and in a statement, he thanked his supporters and Federal Attorney General Michelle Rowland for avoiding the need for a fight over the question of his release. He also revealed he's been diagnosed with treatable lung cancer. He will serve a further 3 years of his sentence under supervision in the community.
0: Tasmania's first case of bird flu has been detected in the state's northwest. The state's Primary Industries Minister, Gavin Pearce, says there is no evidence the case is part of a wider local outbreak, but has called on Tasmanians to report any sick or dead birds they see. Australia has so far recorded more than 200 cases of the disease and saw its first mass mortality event last week. One Nation's WA leader has distanced himself from homophobic comments made by a former candidate. In a clip posted to social media, Parminder Singh made a number of offensive comments, including that he believes homosexuality is a, quote, mental illness. He was number three on One Nation's upper house ticket at the last state election. The party's WA head, Rod Caddy, says the comments don't reflect One Nation's views.
2: He wasn't authorised to say them things. He was an ex-candidate, and now he's just the same as you or any other person in the public. He's a person who is maybe still a supporter of One Nation, but he's no longer a candidate.
0: The Telecommunications Ombudsman is demanding an overhaul of the regulatory framework for telco services around Australia. Cynthia Gaber has made 11 recommendations to the Communications Minister after reviewing nearly 30,000 complaints over the last 2 years. She says a root and branch review is needed to understand what works and what doesn't.
3: Rather than just adding bits and pieces of regulation on top of each other, we need to go back to basics and work out, do we have a system that supports access to reliable, affordable and accessible telco services.
0: And American basketball player Russell Westbrook has announced his retirement after 18 years in the NBA. The 37-year-old point guard played 11 seasons with the Oklahoma City Thunder from 2008 before stints in Houston, Los Angeles, Denver and Sacramento. That's the news right across Australia and online. 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
1: Very good afternoon to you. Happy Thursday. Thank you for another big science hour, Dr. Carl and Dr. Lucy. 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May I recommend ABC Listen?

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Phoebe Pete on a Thursday afternoon. Toss it here on Triple J. And I need you to start tossing through some lunchtime legend requests, all right? It is a Thursday afternoon. We have been on a... We've definitely been on a run of lunchtime legends. Some say legendary, some say the opposite. Some say dog shit run. I mean, we had on Tuesday, we had this classic here. We played out the full Hamster Dance song. If you didn't know, it goes for 3.5 minutes. Another fun fact, it only takes 2 minutes of the Hamster Dance song to piss off the entire country. So there you go. There's something they won't show on the census. But since we are here on a Thursday, Friday Eve, pre-weekend type beat, we need an actual throwback, all right? 0439757555. I want a throwback that will make the country go, oh my God, haven't heard this shit in ages. One of those ones. 0439757555. Start sending them right now. Let's rip into Dane. Triple J.

There you go. A bit of Ocean Grove, a team of Dune Rats for board. Taking you back to 2022, a little bit of a throwback for your Thursday. That's kind of the name of the game for Lunchtime Legend. All right, we've been on definitely a run of legends this week. We've had an eclectic mix, to put it nicely. But today, we don't want to muck around. We don't want to throw on a joke song. What we want is a throwback that makes the country go, oh my God, this track. Haven't heard this in ages. 0439757555. And look, a little bit of a thought experiment, a little bit of a thought exercise. And this goes for even if you've sent a request already, all right? Think of a throwback, then think of another one. All right, give me that second option. I want to go deep in the cranium with this one. 0439757555. It's all happening after 1 p.m. Right here, Notion and X Club, Triple J.

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1: Doing there, it's Nookie. 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

0: Studio. Hey there, Delilah.
1: Oh, my voice cracked. Oh my gosh, that's how emotional it gets me. You also heard from Zafty and G Flip in the Beaches, Let's Go. And I'll tell you what's going, these damn Lunchtime Legend requests just pumping through the text line 0439 757 555. Keep them coming. We're looking for huge throwbacks. We want to unlock the back of people's craniums. Go crazy with it.

Love that one from Sun Bleach. That is Slow Burn here on Triple J. Before that, Travi, Els, and Fred Again did it again. Will we do it again, Lunchtime Legend? Will we throw on Crazy Frog like so many people have been requesting? Just really go 4 for 4 on this week of eclectic Friday Lunchtime Legends? Probably not. Probably have to go something different. Let us know. 043-975-7555. We're digging deep for a throwback today. We want to make history. We want to make the nation remember. 043-975-7555. Get them in. Sleepazoid, take you to headlines.

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1: John O'Akeley here with Triple J News. Colombia's president has declared an economic emergency following this week's devastating earthquake. William Howard Evans has the latest.
2: La emergencia que propongo.
3: Speaking to the nation, Abelardo de la Espriella says the declaration will allow his government to address the crisis appropriately. A miracle fund is being created to funnel national and international contributions straight towards rebuilding hospitals, schools, buildings, roads, and airports that have been damaged. The magnitude 7.4 quake struck several major cities in the west of the country. More than 250 people have died and hundreds more have been injured.
1: Back home, Tasmanian authorities are springing to action as the state records its first case of bird flu. Jasmine Snow has more.
4: The H5 flu was detected in a bird carcass overnight, found at the Rocky Cape National Park in the state's northwest. More than 200 cases of the strain have been detected across Australia in recent weeks. Rachel Alderman from the state's Environment Department says their focus is on vaccinating captive orange-bellied parrots, which are an endangered species. Tasmania's Environment Minister Guy Barnett says the community must be prepared for a mass mortality event in animal populations.
1: The Prime Minister says a $2.5 billion bailout of Tomago Aluminium is about protecting Australia's national interest. The New South Wales and federal governments have agreed to spend the money over 10 years to secure the future of the country's largest aluminium smelter. Mr. Albanese says the country could not afford to have the facility disappear and for Australia to be at the end of supply chains.
5: Which is why it's absolutely critical that today's agreement makes sure that this facility that has been so important for the Hunter, 1,000 direct jobs, but 5,000 indirect jobs in this region on top of that.
1: The telco watchdog says systemic delays in fixing faults and activating internet and mobile services is becoming a critical issue for regional customers. A telecommunications industry ombudsman report analysing 27,000 complaints made 12 recommendations in total, including mandated timeframes around fault rectifications. Ombudsman Cynthia Gaber says the current framework isn't good enough.
6: One that really stuck out was a consumer that had to wait 5 months for a connection after 20 cancelled technician appointments and several appointments that went ahead and failed to connect. I can't think of many worlds where that would be considered reasonable.
1: And Eurovision countries involved in any armed conflict are now banned from hosting the song competition. It follows a failed attempt to have Israel suspended this year over its war in Gaza. Five broadcasters announced they were boycotting as a result, including powerhouses Spain and Ireland. That's all the news for now. 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
11: Yes, it is 1 p.m. on a damn Thursday afternoon. We are about to find this lunchtime legend. I've told producer Campbell what the mission statement is. We need a big, bad throwback for this Thursday afternoon. We're looking for deep cranium shit, all right? Like I said before, all right? I want to do another thought experiment before I ask you to pick the second song. So think of a throwback, then think of another one, send that one. For our last call out, I want you to think of another throwback, then think of another one, then think of one more throwback. Send that track in. I want the third one. 0439757555. Real back of the fridge vibes today. Right here, Psycho, Triple J.

0: Bugs, Tough Love here on Triple J. Also threw on some Slater, who's in the country at the moment, and Psycho kicking things off with Look Up. And we're all looking up to our lunchtime legend in Melbourne. It's Jake. Jake, very good afternoon to you, brother.
1: Dave, how are you?
0: I'm good, man. What is happening on this Thursday for you?
1: Just at work, mate. Yeah. Me and the boys just got the J on.
0: Hell yeah.
1: Working away.
0: Yeah, doing some sheet metal. Is that right?
1: Yes, correct.
0: Yeah, hell yeah, man. Have you guys been tuned in all week?
1: All week, every day.
0: Oh, nice, man. How have you personally felt about the Lunchtime Legend selection? I mean, just to quickly recap, I believe Monday we had some 50 Cent Window Shopper, then Hampton the Hamster, and then we also had a bit of Knowlesy yesterday. How have you felt about it, Jake?
1: Harry the Hamster got us up and about, but I don't know about Knowlesy. That's not a personal favourite of mine.
0: Mate,
1: but
0: that is a red hot take there. You were like, look, Hampton's all right, but no. But look, hey, I respect the opinion, Jake, and I appreciate you jumping on because today's Lunchtime Legend selection, I mean, it's always hard. Today was very, very hard, a lot of competition. I was looking for those back-of-the-fridge throwbacks, you know, those real deep in the cranium throwbacks. Brother, you've gone way the hell back. What the hell are we about to rip into?
1: We're going Creed, One Last Breath.
0: Come on, Jake. I mean, yeah.
1: Who loves a bit of dad rock?
0: Come on. I mean, this is it. This out of all the Creed classics, why have you gone for One Last Breath?
1: Mate, it's just that chorus.
0: That's it.
1: That chorus.
0: Look, hey, you know, we don't need to explain it too much. You can't explain greatness sometimes. Should we just let Creed do the speaking?
1: Absolutely.
0: Let's do it. Jake, God bless you. God bless sheet metal. Have a beautiful day, all right?
1: You too, mate. Bye.

Creed, One Last Breath. Got a text here saying, I want to marry the guy that requested this song. Love it. Hey, not if I marry him first. We're talking about Jake in Melbourne coming through, pulling out a throwback, the throwback of all throwbacks for a Thursday. So, I mean, look, again, though, you know, just like great art, there are some... Oh, the problem is today's Lunchtime Legend requests, I mean, gosh darn it, the mix that we had, the request was out of this world. It was always... We were always going to disappoint someone, but I think we found more love than hate. Just people... Someone saying here, sitting in my boiling car in the driveway because I can't go inside until this song's over. We're putting people's health at risk this Thursday afternoon. That's how good Creed is on a Thursday. Shout out to Jake. And look, for people who are still a little disappointed, maybe saying, man, I need to hear this, I need to hear that, we still got Friday, all right? Keep them in the back pocket, because I'm going to be asking the same question tomorrow. And we want to end this week on a high. That goes for everyone who requested Crazy Frog. Crazy Frog Fridays. How's that sound? Cambo's shaking his head. Oh, he's got a thumbs up.

Holly Hebe, crying your eyes out here on Triple J. Also throw on that new one from Tinashe. Very soon, I'll throw on some hip-hop, get you G'd up for the hip-hop show tonight with A-Girl. It is all happening tonight, 9 o'clock. Before that, let's take it, let's go down south to Adelaide. Big one from Swap Meet here.

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2: This Friday, we're inviting Julia Jacklin back into the Like a Version studio. The singer-songwriter will soon be flying out to North America and Europe to play her upcoming album, The Gem. But before then, she's dropping in to serenade us with an

0: Nina Jirachi, Porter Robinson, Wanna Cry. You're going to want to do the opposite past 2 p.m. You might want to turn the hell up. The hip-hop show is back. Ago in the building. What the hell is going on?
1: Hey, man. You missed me?
0: Yeah, that was the most 180.
1: Hi. Hey, guys.
0: Man, look, I mean, that's the vibe tonight, 9 p.m.
1: 100%.
0: I mean, and also, I did miss you. It's good to have you back.
1: Yeah, I feel like we haven't yarned in a minute.
0: I know. And there's a lot of changes in the hip-hop show.
1: There is. I've introduced some new rules. We've got a feature artist for the month, every month. Mm. And this month's feature artist is 1-4. In the beginning, it was only me and the gang. Introduced this country to
0: drilling. All of a sudden, they want to bang. All of a sudden, they want to track. All of a sudden, they want to bang.
1: All of a sudden.
0: Bro, and you know what? I can relate. It's annoying, you know. Well, you know, I mean, to be honest, I started banging after I heard 1-4.
1: Okay, yeah. I'm going to need a fact check on that one, please.
0: This is the first version of the song. And Woodhead needs to cut it out.
1: Oh, I think I heard that, actually. I was in stew with them and, I heard that. You're not wrong.
0: I'm actually, it's a bit of a curious case of 1-4 at the moment. I've seen them popping up, dropping new songs here and that. Yeah. I've been trying to keep my eye on them because I don't know what they're up to. Is there a new album? What's going on? They
1: are going on tour very soon. And it's very exciting because if you know, 1-4's had their troubles with being able to perform in places, especially within Sydney. So this tour is going to be very exciting. It's the first in like a couple of years, long time. So I'm very excited for it.
0: Yeah.
1: Supported by Triple J too. I would get your tickets ASAP though.
0: Yeah.
1: Because every man and their dog is going to get, I don't know, as many as they can and just...
0: It's going to be huge. That Netflix documentary that dropped a couple of years ago. I remember that I don't know if it was their first show back, but their first couple of spots, I believe it was like a listen out in Sydney.
1: Yep.
0: And that was like hometown.
1: You know,
0: half the crowd were there to see 1-4.
1: I think it was like Festival X and stuff. That was crazy.
0: It was huge energy. So this is like a real, and just like another... up at echelon.
1: Yeah, 100%. And they have been releasing new music, but solo. Sally just came out with a new song, Sun in My Eyes. Love that one. Mm. I'm loving their solo projects. I'm loving their solo stuff. But to see them all together on stage again, I'm going to feel like I'm sick. In the beginning, that's what I'm going to feel
0: absolutely.
1: Like.
0: Absolutely. Woodhead, cut it out. Woodhead, stop. Actually, seriously.
1: He needs to leave the door.
0: All right, everyone have fun except for Woodhead. He's bumming us out. That is all tonight featuring 1-4. Really just diving deep into the world of 1-4 tonight, 9 p.m. But you brought in this other act.
1: Yes.
0: Low Shimmy, you want to put us on.
1: I want to put you on. I feel like I'm kind of like keeping this guy under wraps to myself. And it's at that point where I'm like, no. He needs to be loved. He needs his flowers and everybody needs to know about it. I mean, like, unless you're a hip hop head, I don't think this guy's coming across your newsfeed. I don't think this guy's popping up on your playlist. So I would really love to run this past you guys. Just dropped an album called Pretty Girls Run the World. Period. Like, how much more can I say? But this song that we're about to play, I don't know, it's a nice little mix. You hear the beginning, you hear the first four bars, and you're like, yes, this is going to be like normal trap song. Then it gets into it and it hits these like weird, like disco-y type of like vibes.
0: There's weird trend at the moment in rap. You know, Tyga just got done
1: for it.
0: And then that song Rubbers, where it's like you think it's this rap 80s influence, but it's all AI. But it feels like Low Shimmy, he's actually doing it for real.
1: He's hit the nail on the head.
0: Yeah, he's trying to do what these guys are prompting.
1: Yeah. So, he's that guy.
0: Yeah, so just to make it clear, Low Shimmy, not AI.
1: Those, 100%
0: those
1: real.
0: Guys, they were like, make a Low Shimmy type beat. So this is off the new record, Pretty Girls Run the World, Seduce You. Should we rip into it, A-Girl?
1: Let's go, let's get it.
0: Come on, language warning for this one. We'll catch you at 9 p.m., all
1: Love.
0: Right?
1: Love.

Low Shimmy coming out of Florida with Seduce You. It's off the new record, Pretty Girls and Run the World. Big thank you to A-Girl for putting us on. If you need some more hip-hop in your life tonight, 9 p.m., A-Girl's got you sorted. Also, giving you the latest updates of the world of 1-4. A lot of stuff happening. Big tour. Details on Triple J website. 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

0: G'day, Jono Wakeley here with Triple J News. An additional 29 confirmed cases of H5 bird flu have been identified in South Australia. It brings the state's total confirmed cases to 241. There are 27 suspected cases and no detections have been made in the poultry industry. In other news, MPs from both sides of WA's parliament have called out a failed One Nation candidate for homophobic comments. Keen Burke has more.
1: Parminder Singh ran unsuccessfully for One Nation at the last state election and recently made comments posted by a Perth content creator, including that being gay was a mental illness. The party's WA leader, Rod Caddies, was quick to distance himself.
2: It doesn't reflect the views of the party.
1: Nationals MP Lachlan Hunter says the comments were repugnant.
3: That just goes to show, where some of their members' views sit.
1: Labor Minister John Carey is openly gay and says the comments risk making LGBTQIA+ young people more frightened.
4: They facilitate it, they enable it, because they pre-select these candidates.
1: Mr. Caddy says he wants everyone to feel equal in society.
0: The former chair of the SBS says it'll be up to commercial broadcasters to make opt-out gambling advertising systems work if it becomes required by law. The federal government is working towards a deal with the opposition on gambling ad reforms and has flagged opt-out systems as a way to protect children. SBS became the first broadcaster in the world to introduce the function in 2024. Former chair of SBS, George Savvides, says it may prompt commercial broadcasters to rethink their reliance on gambling ads.
5: If it's a requirement that families get the right to toggle out of receiving these ads, then the technology is there to be implemented.
0: Emergency services are searching for a man in his 60s missing around floodwater near Shepparton in Victoria's north. The search is being carried out along the Goulburn River, which is currently flowing over 10 metres high. Telstra boss Vicky Brady has defended the telco's executive salaries after she received an 11% pay rise. The company today posted a 3.2% rise in full-year profit to $2.4 billion. Telstra slashed more than 1,200 jobs in the last financial year and had an outage on that affected millions. Its annual report shows Ms. Brady's salary rose by $600,000 to $6.8 million, but her bonus has been slashed by a similar amount. The CEO says she and other executives have been held to account.
6: The board formed a view and held us to an account as a senior executive team by making an adjustment to FY26 remuneration.
0: And a Melbourne teenager who speaks English as a second language has won the World Scrabble Youth Championship in Kenya. Dineth Fernando was the sole competitor for Australia in the event that involved 140 other players. That's all the news for now. Right around Australia, you're listening to Triple J.

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2: Yes, it is with you for one more hour on a Thursday afternoon until Jordan and Luca take over for a massive drive. We've got a massive hour here as well. A couple of throwbacks up my sleeve, the latest and greatest. Gonna rip into that new one from Miss Canina. Also have some John Summit on the way, who's got some big dates in the future. All the details on the Triple J website. Right here, Olivia Rodrigo. Stupid Song, Triple J.

0: with Jordan and Luca on Triple J.
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1: Bang, we got there. 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Plus, we're getting a pre-gen mix from Kaylin Crabb. 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
0: Jordan and Luca.

John Summit and Julia Wolf. Plenty of opportunity to catch John Summit live. He is part of pretty much every festival at the tail end of this year. Beyond the Valley, Lost Paradise, Wildlands. All the details on Triple J website. While you're on the touring tab, check out Miss Kanina's dates. Kicking it off next week, I believe. Language warning for this one. Hand out.

The Last Dinner Party taking on Blondie's Call Me. A little fun fact about that song. It is not on any of Blondie's official releases. It was actually part of the soundtrack American Gigolo. There you go. A little fun fact for your Thursday. Here's another fun fact. I got some Gang of Youths on my sleeve after this one from Jiggets. Triple J.

Stand is just around the corner, and every day in the lead up to the festival, we're giving you the chance to score some free tickets to head along. With a stacked lineup including Nina Jirachi, DMAs, Genesis Owusu, Maya, Betty Rays, and a Triple J Unearthed winner, you'd be silly to miss this one. You've got until September 5 to win.

sky full of light, and none of them stars. But each white silvery flicker was a faithful reminder to us of a weight that's in youth that makes a dick of a soul. And if it happened today, then it's probably happened before.

clearness of thought. Well, the deepest of sighs and the frankest of shadows are gone. We're pushing aside.

Mia Ray, When We Were Young, here on Triple J. Also threw on some Gang of Youths, The Deepest Sighs, The Frankest Shadows. Saw a lot of gorgeous stories, Instagram stories. I wasn't there live. But this huge show they did at the Opera House looked massive, looked gorgeous. Jordan and Luca actually chatted to Gang of Youths recently. Couple of videos up on the socials. What will they do today? Find out very soon. Same shit. Drive taken over. About 11 minutes or so. Language warning for this one.

0: G'day, Jono Wakely here with Triple J News. Two Victorian police officers who allegedly assaulted an Indigenous man during an arrest in Melbourne continue to work in their roles. Georgia Lenton-Williams has more.
1: Victoria Police is aware two of its officers in Melbourne have been charged for allegedly assaulting an Indigenous man during an arrest last August. The force says in a statement the senior constable and sergeant continue to work in their roles. Victoria's anti-corruption watchdog IBAC alleges the senior constable struck the man's head with a taser multiple times and the sergeant kneed the man in the head. IBAC set up a special operation to investigate the allegations. Both officers are facing assault charges and will face court next month.
0: The National Australia Bank has published new research predicting national house prices will see a peak-to-trough fall of 7%. The report notes the current downturn is a sharp slowdown from the 9% growth in prices last year. The bank also reports it expects weaker credit demand, tighter borrowing capacity, slower dwelling investment, and softer consumption. The ex-girlfriend of a man accusing broadcaster Alan Jones of indecent assault has wrapped up giving evidence in the New South Wales local court. Isabel Rowe has more.
2: Alan Jones has pleaded not guilty to 22 historic charges of indecent assault and sexual touching, including 9 relating to a former young athlete, complainant Jay. Jay's ex-girlfriend has told the court Jay confided in her at the time of the alleged assaults. The court has heard Jay said he'd promised to look after her in a message after she made a police statement in 2024. Mr. Jones's defence team says Jay wanted to sue Mr. Jones for money, and that was a promise to look after the woman financially. But she denied that, saying Jay never discussed suing the broadcaster, and that's not what he meant.
0: A Tasmanian egg farmer says it's important producers are vigilant following the arrival of bird flu in the state. Tasmanians are being urged to avoid, record and report any deceased wildlife following the state's first case of the deadly H5N1 bird flu strain. The virus was detected in a single dead skua found at Rocky Cape in the northwest. Farmer Matthew Gunningham says his business has drafted a biosecurity plan for more than a year ago and has already activated it.
3: So really, it's from here, it's just being really vigilant. Watching and waiting and hoping that, you know, we don't succumb, I suppose.
0: And finishing up in the AFL in Richmond's Dion Prestia is set to retire from the AFL following this weekend's game against St Kilda at the MCG. The 33-year-old triple premiership midfielder has played 158 of his 253 games for the Tigers after spending his first 6 seasons at the Gold Coast. Saturday's clash will also serve as a farewell for triple premiership defender Nathan Broad. Triple J.

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1: Hello.
2: Hello.
1: How are we? Happy Thursday. Happy Thirsty Thursday, et cetera, et cetera, et cetera. Thursday. I hope we're doing well.
2: Thursday? Oh, yes, it is Thursday. I found that out recently. Very cool.
1: Awesome to see the human brain in function there. Thursday. Oh, hang on. No,
2: oh, yeah,
1: I have learned that.
2: Know that.
1: I've
2: yeah, learned yeah. that.
1: I've remembered that. Yeah. I've just ruined the rest of this show and my evening for myself, Jordan.
2: Why? What did you do?
1: I was thinking through. It was like, okay, about to start the show. What am I doing after the show? I'm going to get dinner and then I'm going to go to the movies and then I'm going to get home and I get to sleep in my fresh sheets tonight because this morning I did a load of washing, but I've realised that I didn't even take it out. So I'm going to go home to wet, stinky, damp, still in the washing machine sheets.
2: The second you said, I'm going to go home into my nice bed, I knew. I was like, it's the sheets. You haven't made your bed. Your sheets is, I didn't know that they're still in the washing machine though. They're still going to be wet. You're going to have to start again. Fresh.
1: I know. What am I going to sleep on? Just mattress topper, I suppose. That's it.
2: It's going to be grim life.
1: It's already pretty stained. It's going to be an outline of a human body on that thing. That's
2: well, you're living out that meme where they're like, he doesn't know he's got to make the bed when he goes home. Well, good luck to you. We've got a great show, though. We're going to be talking to Christopher Chung from Netflix's My Brilliant Career. He's coming through to chat about that. It's going to be great. Right now, though, let's get a little bit of Lottie McLeod.

0: Ra Ra Viper, Record Baby on Triple J Drive. It's Jordan and Luca with you, and I don't want to get too excited. I don't want to overstate this, but I saw this morning, Jordan, the single most amazing thing I've ever seen in my entire life.
1: And it was great to see you beam up when I walked into the room today, so that was gorgeous. When I greeted you this morning, that was it.
0: Yes, every day I've seen your face for the last 10 years of our friendship. Didn't do much for me, but today, whoa, what's changed?
1: She's redder than usual.
0: Finally woke up on the right side of the bed. What I saw, I was driving to work and I saw, well, at first I was confused. I didn't know what I was seeing. Mm-hmm. I thought I was witnessing a tree that had come to life. But what I was actually seeing was a man riding a bicycle carrying a tree on his back. And a tree, like not a little teeny tiny shrub, like not a brand new one, like fresh from the nursery or whatever. Pretty grown. I'm going to call it a metre and a half tall.
1: A metre and a half?
0: Almost as tall as the guy himself, yeah.
1: What was the base like? Was it like in a pot?
0: It was in a pot. So yeah, I'd say like metre and a half tall, very, very bushy, lots of leaves on there, healthy tree.
1: Yeah.
0: And then, yeah, like pot probably maybe 50 centimetres wide, full of dirt, would have been so heavy. And so he sort of had it like, he had it on his back and he had one hand on the handlebars, still steering the bike, and he had one hand.

0: hand like wedged in under the pot, sort of holding the pot up. And then he had it strapped to him. He had it strapped to him with Oki straps. He had three rubber Oki straps or elastic or whatever around his chest holding like the, you know, the, what's it called? The wooden bit of the tree, the tree bit of the tree.
1: The trunk.
0: Like on his spine.
1: Whoa.
0: So sick.
1: I mean, it's surely though, like I'm thinking like, don't put your hand around the back there. I reckon two hands on the handle and then just lean forward and then like the weight, then you,
0: you're going to criticize the man moving a full tree on a bike. You think you've got a better plan? Yeah, I think maybe you tried that, but then yeah, I think maybe the pot would fall off or it would slip down and down and down.
1: Well, I mean, it's just, I guess I've never thought about how you would carry a tree on a bike because I've never thought to carry a tree on a bike before, move a tree.
0: If my only mode of transport in my life was a bike, I would assume moving trees is not an activity that I could do.
1: Yeah.
0: I'm either bringing the tree on the train or that can stay where it is.
1: It's okay to outsource stuff, fellas. It's okay.
0: I've never been like a huge bike rider, so I haven't done much of the transportation, but I do see people doing this sometimes. Can people send in their stories? What have you moved on a bike? What big thing did you move on a bike? 043975 7555. My main memory is I bought a mirror and I was trying to get that home on a bike, and like just from going over bumps, it sort of slipped out of my grip and smashed everywhere.
1: Was the fear of God in you because you were like, so it did smash in the end?
0: Mm-hmm.
1: What were the next 7 years like?
0: Well, we're in the thick of it now. So it's only getting worse and worse.
1: I'd be terrified.
0: It ended this morning, and to celebrate, I saw a guy doing the coolest thing ever. But can people send in their stories? 043975 7555. What have you moved on a bike? What have you seen someone moving on a bike? And to celebrate, of course, Mark Ronson, the bike song on Triple J.

0: Students across the country have turned out to protest against One Nation and its leader, Pauline Hanson. Many of them are saying One Nation's style of politics offers young Australians nothing. What do you think? And what has Pauline Hanson had to say? G'day, it's Dave Marchese. Coming up on Hack, we're going to speak to some of the protesters and I want your thoughts as well. We also have our long listen of the week and we're talking about a condition that takes 3 young Australian lives every week, but most people know little about.
1: Hack. 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

0: Ashniko, Smoochy Girl on Triple J Drive. Jordan and Luke are with you. And this morning I saw a man riding a bicycle and carrying a tree. It was amazing. It was literally strapped to him with Oki straps. Somebody texted in and said, did he steal that tree? Decent question. No way of knowing.
1: Hey, not our question to ask. What you saw was a miracle.
0: If anyone had a tree stolen this morning, please report it. I think I know where it might be. I saw it. So we're asking, what have you moved on a bike? What impressive bike move have you pulled off? Tony from Deception Bay saying, I saw a chap with a little bar fridge across his legs on a push bike.
1: Whoa.
0: So sweet. You'd love to have a little generator maybe in the front basket, have the bar fridge running, grab yourself a little drink as you go.
1: Or just a straw, like those hats where you have beers on your head.
0: Straw
1: straight into the fridge.
0: Ken in Newcastle saying, I saw someone moving three cases of beer on a BMX, one on the crossbar, one between the legs, one on the crossbar.

0: between the legs and two on the handlebars.
1: Yeah, yeah, there's these kids.
0: It's just so perfect that it is a BMX as well. Like that, yeah. That would never be like, you know, an e-bike or an expensive road bike or whatever. That's a Diamondback.
2: Oh, imagine trying to put a case of beer on one of those like Olympic ring bikes with the thinnest wheels in the world. Absolutely not built for a BMX.
0: No chance. What about in Rockdale, Erin? What did you move on a bike?
3: Hey, I moved a $400 clock on my knees balancing on a bike.
0: Whoa. Why was it so expensive and how big was it?
3: Well, it was my friend's wedding present and a bunch of friends and I chipped in to get it. It was like only a day before the wedding and I was like, yep, no worries, I'll pick it up. And yeah, and it was like a kind of golden like clock in the glass dome, like to sit on a mantelpiece.
2: Erin, there's so much on the line here.
3: Yeah, and I balanced that sucker and it did not fall off.
2: Yes.
3: It was great.
0: Any close calls? Oh. Any slippery? Did you get sweaty and it started to go?
3: Nah, I didn't tell anyone that I was moving it on the bike though, but it was only ever touching one knee at a time because obviously you pedal and it's like one knee goes up, one knee goes down. So she was balancing there just one at a time and no harm, no foul.
0: Just $400 passing between knee to knee to knee. Well, I'm so glad you pulled it off. Thank you, Erin. What about you, Declan? What did you move on a bike? Declan?
4: I saw a drive that had a free sign on it, and luckily enough, the owner was home, and I asked him if it's still powered up, and sure enough, it did. So I had my BMX with me at the time, and took it home on that.
2: So you took a dryer home on your BMX. How far were you riding?
4: It was over a couple of K, so, you know, 2 or 3 or 4 K. And balancing it on the handlebars, I wasn't able to turn. So I had to plan every single straight line at a time.
2: You've heard of the blind spot. How about the blind spot right at the front?
0: So you had to plan your route because you couldn't steer because of the dryer. So you'd go in a straight line and what then? Stop and then get off, turn 90 degrees, get back on and start riding?
4: Yep, pretty much.
2: Do you know what, Declan? I really appreciate the way you went. The biggest obstacle here is that I will not be able to see where I'm going. And yet I will continue on this journey. Congratulations.
4: The things I'll do for a free drive.
2: Hey, it was worth it. Thanks so much, Declan.
4: Cheers.
2: Keep your text coming in. I'd love to know what have you travelled, like what have you moved on a bike, what big cumbersome item. You're listening to Triple J with Jordan and Luca right now. This is Nerve.
5: I saw somebody and they remind me of someone, like I've seen them before. There's this like warmth to them and I just sat there trying not to stare too long because it's a bit ridiculous really. But then they're gone off at the next stop before I can decide whether this is fate or I'm just being dramatic again.
6: Thought I was just passing through, I was on a boys' night but the plans might move, the lights in your eyes stopped me in my shoes, I was down all week, now I'm looking at you.

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I was on a boys' night, but the plans might move. The lights in your eyes stopped me in my shoes. I was down all week, now I'm looking at you. 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I hope you don't call me rude, but the time just stopped. Now it's 1:45. 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

0: because I'm a big romantic. 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If you find someone on a similar frequency to you, regardless of if you're very different, like, you can, I don't know, maybe I'm extra spiritual, but I wonder how much of that is influenced by, like, levels of already, like, knowing someone.
1: What if you don't know them at all?
0: No, but I'm in this life.
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0: Never Adds Up. Lude, you're listening to Jordan and Luca on Triple J. And Luca saw something pretty incredible this morning. He saw a guy moving a tree on a bike. He had it strapped to his back. And we were asking people, what have they moved on bikes? And there's some really good stuff coming through, Luca.
1: Everything. Lucky I don't work as a removalist anymore because we're getting put out of work. Turns out all you need is a bike and a good attitude. What about this from Ellen on 0439 757 555? When I worked as a community physiotherapist in London, I used to wrap a walking frame around my shoulder on my mountain bike and ride it around to patients all over the city. How sick's that?
0: I mean, that's kind of incredible. Yeah. I feel like that one kind of works. I could imagine that strapped down. It's a little light. You just hope that nobody runs into the back of you because they'll probably get poked in the eye.
1: I'm hoping that anyway when I'm on a bike, to be honest. It doesn't matter what I'm wearing.
0: And fair point.
1: What about you, Beck in Mildura? What did you move on a bike?
2: Oh, so it wasn't me, but I saw someone moving a glass 3-foot fish tank on a bike.
1: Oh, my days. Whoa. I'm sure empty?
2: It was empty, yes, thankfully. Okay.
1: where did you see them? Busy road, quiet street? Where was this fish tank on a bike?
2: It was actually along one of the main roads in Mildura. So he was pretty slow moving, but hopefully he got to his destination okay.
0: I mean, kind of incredible to witness as well. And 3 foot, you said?
2: Yes, 3 foot. Pretty remarkable.
0: And can you remind me, where was it on the bike? Was he like, was it across his lap or was it just sort of like...
2: Yeah, it was across his lap and he sort of had it angled so that it was leaning on the handlebars as well. So he had it pretty worked out.
0: I mean, if he's transporting a 3-foot fish tank, I think we can agree, Beck, he's got a few things he hasn't worked out yet.
2: Oh, 100%.
1: Thank you so much, Beck. There's some great non-bike ones coming in here as well. What about this? Not a bike, but I moved a chair. I made it TAFE on a skateboard.
0: Yeah, hell yeah, brother. That's cool as.
1: I have done you got to throw shuck as well. You move the chair. Yeah, made it. That's my skateboard. I've had that before. I bought a thing on Facebook Marketplace from somewhere that was only like a few hundred meters from my house. Mm-hmm. And I went there to pick it up thinking it would be light enough for me to carry home, but it was like slightly too heavy. But there was a skate park nearby and it was a skate park I used to go to a bit. And I was like, I bet I know someone who's at the skate park right now and would let me use their skateboard. Walk down there. Oh, my friend Quirk. Hello, mate. Can I use your board? I just got to move a bookshelf. Too easy.
0: Oh,
1: worked out so
0: God.
1: Well. The best.
0: Mean, it's kind of genius. It's already on wheels. I feel like a skateboard move is maybe safer than a bike, you know?
1: Yeah, it's flat. It's close to the ground.
0: It's closer to the ground.
1: Stakes are low. It's all good.
0: There's less wheels, which is great.
1: Keep them coming. 0439 757 555 right here. Lana Del Rey, Diet Mountain Dew on Triple J.

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0: It's Raven Lene featuring Dolce, Baby Girl, Triple J Drive, Jordan and Luke with you, and very exciting stuff, especially for, well, I want to say especially for Victorians, but I know that this festival like draws people from all over Australia and all over the world who travel for it. But this morning, Meredith Music Festival dropped its lineup. It's happening outside of Melbourne, of course, on December 11, 12, 13. All tickets by ballot. It's a very tight system, very limited numbers. It's a hot, hot ticket every year. And the lineup, this is, I don't know, weird to me, but only one band, Eddie Current Suppression Ring. Who would have thought?
1: Just those guys.
0: Just them.
1: That's crazy.
0: I mean, sick lineup, don't get me wrong.
1: I love it for the whole weekend too. That's awesome.
0: Obviously, there's others on there. Dijon, Underscores, Effers, Dandy Warhols, which is fun.
1: I love it. Killing Heidi,
0: DJ Seinfeld, of course, the Meredith Marching Band. It's a whole thing, but that is literally like how much I love Eddie Current Suppression Ring. I see their name and my eyes are unable to focus on anything else. So I can see Meredith and I can see Eddie Current and I go, okay.
1: You're locked in.
0: Perfect. Sounds good.
1: Yes, I've always said Eddie Current is the Elizabeth Bennet to your Mr. Darcy. You get it.
0: Yep. Yeah, I sure do. Mm-hmm. My brother's name's Darcy.
1: Ah, exactly.
0: That's exactly right. Obviously, like, very sick lineup. But at least in my experience, Meredith is a festival that everyone always says about it. It doesn't even matter what the lineup is. It's the best festival. People literally go, have already signed up for the ballots. People would have saved their money and made their plans and taken leave that weekend planning to go before the lineup was even announced. Like, people love whatever it is. The vibe of this festival, something.
1: I even know people who have said, who've gone to Meredith every year and then, like, recently they've been like, I don't think I can do it this year just with work and with all this other stuff. And then I see them posting on socials, they're there and they're like, they can't help it. It's like a magnet. It's like homing pigeons. They all end up back at Meredith. They love it.
0: And like, it sounds awesome. Don't get me wrong, but I just don't understand like that special magic, the power that it seems to have. I've had so many friends who felt the same as me. Go, man, I hear everyone talk about Meredith. What's it all about? Isn't it just another music festival? And then they go and they come back and it's like they've been at a cult or something. Yeah. They've been at a yoga retreat. They changed. They were like, nope, everyone was right. It was the best festival I've ever been to and I'll be back every year for the rest of my life. Is that sweet?
1: It's so beautiful. I mean, it sounds like such a community. There's like a nudie run, stuff like that. These are the whispers that I'm hearing, but I've never been. I couldn't say.
0: I would love to hear from people. Like, tell us specifically. If you're one of these Meredith heads, convince us. 043975755. I want you to get on the phone and talk to us. What is so special about Meredith? What's the thing that makes people so obsessed with this festival outside of the obvious, the cool lineups and the nice location and everything? What is this special juice that it seems to have? 043975755. And right here, let's get, how sick to have this guy back in Australia, Dijon, many times.

0: rude, I wanna get rude.
1: Not too bloody rude, I hope, Sammy Virgie. Match my mood right there on Triple J Drive. Jordan and Luke with you. And in before that, we had Dijon, who just this morning was announced on the Meredith lineup alongside your Effers, your Underscores, your Dandy Warhols, your Killing Heidi, your Eddie Current's Impression Ring, and so on. And if you don't know this festival, it has a real cult following around it. It's got to be the most beloved music festival in all of Australia. So we're just asking people, if you're one of these Meredith lovers, what is the go with it? Why is it so special? And a few answers coming in. Somebody's saying, the no dickhead policy. It's BYO, so a lot less stress. Just has more of a vibe than any other festival. I also met my husband in line buying tickets for Meredith in 2008.
2: Oh, that's so cute. Congratulations. I love that. I feel like the no dickhead policy is great. And a lot of festivals have that when they start out, but it's rare that they hold on to it. But Meredith over the years has still somehow maintained that. It's so sick.
1: Yeah, this from Eric as well. Honestly, it really is just the vibe. It's the only place I truly feel free and fully escape real life for a couple of days. That rules. That's what festivals are all about. And what about this from Andrew? I worked at Lost Property at Meredith one year. Somebody handed in a wallet with over $1,000 cash and several Persian rugs, which are super expensive. I don't know many other festivals that would happen. True.
2: $1,000
1: cash at Lost Property. Yeah, special stuff.
2: Okay. Well, I mean, if you've never been to Meredith before, well, maybe we're advertising the wrong things. Maybe people are going to start going looking for wallets filled with cash.
1: This from Natty Nam, I think, sums up the power of Meredith. My brother is getting married on Meredith weekend, and I'm considering bailing to go to the festival. It's just that good. Big.
2: Sorry to your brother, but fair enough, Nat. Go for it. You're listening to Triple J with Luca and Jordan right now. 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

0: G'day, John O'Akeley here with Triple J News. Hundreds of Victorian students have left school this afternoon to join national rallies across the country against One Nation leader Pauline Hanson. Protesters accuse Ms. Hanson of stoking racism and attacking migrants and refugees. In Melbourne, Year 12 student Corey Zalschendler says he thinks Pauline Hanson represents the rise of the far right in Australia and that it's concerning.
1: There are so many different ways to participate in politics, and I think voting, it shouldn't be limited to voting. And since people under 18 can't vote, I think they should come out and protest. They should express their, like, democratic rights and, like, stand up for what they believe in.
0: Earlier, Victorian One Nation MP Ricky Lee Tyrrell spoke out against the protest, also urging students to stay in school.
2: You have an amazing future ahead of you. Don't waste it by listening to one group of people. Be critical, do your research, and think about your future.
0: Three teenagers have been charged with sexually assaulting a 14-year-old girl in Sydney's eastern suburbs. The three boys were arrested today over the alleged assault, which took place last month. All three have been granted conditional police bail and will appear in a children's court later this month. If you or someone you know needs someone to talk to, call Headspace on 1800 650 890. With numbers

0: of bird flu cases rising in wild bird populations across the country, the federal government says it will no longer report individual detections of the virus, with reporting now based on events. Adjunct professor at Charles Darwin University, John Warnarski, says it's disappointing, as detailed information is critical for researchers like him to understand the virus. But he says there are reasons for some optimism about bird flu in Australia.
1: Bird flu hasn't caused extinctions anywhere else in the world to date, so that gives us a bit of cause for optimism that it won't in Australia. We can't know that for sure because the Australian biodiversity is unlike that of anywhere else, so it's difficult to take lessons from what's happened elsewhere in the world.
0: Overseas, polls have officially opened in the Clacton-on-the-Sea by-election in southeast England, where Reform UK leader Nigel Farage is recontesting his seat. He resigned from Parliament last month amid a probe into political donations before he was elected. No major parties are running, though. Instead, the Brexit architect is facing a so-called intergalactic space warrior dressed as a rubbish bin, as well as an Australian software engineer and 31 other candidates. If Mr. Farage wins, the investigation into donations he received will resume. Midway through the highly anticipated world tour of K-pop group BTS, band member V has announced he's receiving treatment for hearing loss in one ear. In a live stream, the 30-year-old said he's dealt with the problem for about 2.5 years, saying hearing in his right ear is only at about 30%. But that's all the news for now. Right around Australia, you're listening to Triple J.

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1: Hello.
2: Hi.
1: Hi. How are you?
2: What can I do for you?
1: Ooh, you sound so coy.
2: Anything I can help with you today?
1: Oh my God, I love this service.
2: Help with you today. What's wrong with me? This is why I couldn't ever hold down a job until I got, luckily landed on my feet here at Triple J. Well, like landed on my ass.
1: I hope everyone's having a great Thursday so far. If you're not, we're about to make it so much better because we've got the beautiful Christopher Chung coming through. He's going to be chatting to us all about this new series on Netflix called My Brilliant Career. I'm a massive fan of the book, the movie, the musical, and now the TV adaptation as well. It's the best.
2: I'm going to whisper this so he doesn't hear me before he comes. He's in Slow Horses too, this show that everyone's obsessed with, but I've never seen, but everyone is obsessed with it.
1: I actually just started streaming it. It's so good. I've been binging like seasons one and two, and I kind of couldn't believe like he's this like nerdy techie guy in Slow Horses, and then it's this like dreamboat hottie in My Brilliant Career. Ugh,
2: wow.
1: I love it.
2: Being an actor.
1: I mean, you can do anything these days.
2: What's it all about?
1: Anyway, can't wait to chat to him right now though. This is Raindrops. I ain't in the mood today. Are you

0: I'm Triple J Drive. It is Jordan and Luca with you, and how excited we've been for this one. You might have seen him on Slow Horses, or that he was just announced in the new Charlie versus the Chocolate Factory. But most importantly, he is in My Brilliant Career, which just dropped on Netflix. Christopher Chung, hello.
1: G'day.
0: How the hell are you? So it just dropped this morning, out for the world to see. How does it feel to have it out there at last?
1: Yeah, it's really exciting. We filmed it about a year ago now. I left Australia after I finished it a year ago, and to come back now for the first time with this kind of fanfare for the show has been really incredible. So it's definitely a homecoming of global proportions.
2: That's really exciting. I mean, there's been so much anticipation for this show. It's My Brilliant Career. For those who don't know, it was a book in 1901. It's a classic. It was adapted into a movie in the 70s. It's been adapted into a musical as well. It follows the story of like a young woman in rural Australia in 1900. And Sam Neill famously played the role that you're playing in the 1978 film. And we heard that you heard from him before the show. Like, how did it feel getting his blessing?
1: Like a huge weight gets lifted off your shoulders. I mean, Sam really kind of defined that role in so many ways for a generation. And Kate Mulvaney, who plays my aunt in My Brilliant Career, is good friends with him. She did a show called The 12 with him. Mm-hmm. And she managed to get a video message to me from him, which was quite special. And he was basically just saying, you know, you have it all in hand. You look perfect for the role. And I have one tip for you, and you just need to charm Sibylla. So, you know, I took his words with great weight and took them very seriously. But to have that kind of blessing from someone like Sam, he's such a gracious and kind person, was really just everything that you could hope for. You know, it takes a lot of expectation away from you. If someone like that has given you their blessing, it's like, okay, cool. I don't have to really worry about anything else.
0: Yeah, it must feel like a bit of pressure to, you know, stepping into this role. It's been played by such an iconic actor. You go, oh, will he see it? Does he even know? Does he care? And to get, a literal video going, hey, you're going to be great. Just charm Sibylla.
1: That's it. Hopefully I did.
2: Yeah.
0: Well, look, what about for yourself? Like stepping into a romantic lead?
2: Obviously,
0: like you say, the job, the role is to charm Sibylla. Is there any of like, you know, Christopher's flirting or attraction skills?
1: I have no game. You can ask my wife. She's like, you were lucky to get me. I guess like there's a big expectation to play that kind of archetype of character in a certain way. And I think I remember when I started doing the show, I had a discussion with Alyssa, our first block director and executive producer, about what it means to kind of play this function within the piece. But from her advice, you know, she said, I'm going to light you beautifully. I'm going to
0: make you look... Don't worry about
1: it. I just don't know about him here, but...
2: She's like, 80% of Riz is just lighting. Don't worry.
1: Genuinely. You get good lighting, you're fine.
2: You get good lighting, we'll soak you up at one point. That's it.
1: A bit of shadowing. It's all good. Yeah. But, you know, all of the things that you kind of need to, I guess, get the audience to engage with you in that way, I'm going to take care of, so you just worry about the acting. So I think a lot of that expectation of playing a romantic lead in that sense was just like, I'm just playing a part.
2: Totally. And I think when you announced that you were cast in this adaptation, when it dropped, you mentioned, quite frankly, that you left Australia because you wanted to pursue a career in acting. You had these dreams, but you couldn't see it happening here in Australia. And now you've come back.
1: I am Sibylla.
2: Literally. Oh my God. Yes. It's all coming together. But it must be like, it must feel so huge now knowing that I hate to break it to you, you're about to inspire like so many young Chinese Australians to like step into a different path or maybe see themselves represented. How does that feel?
1: I mean, it's quite humbling and it's quite overwhelming, to be honest, to be a reflection of yourself for other people, something that you never saw in a significant way, in a way that the parts are, you know, they're three-dimensional and they actually have wants and needs of their own, and they're not just, you know, kind of side plots in that sense. To be able to do that and to show a new generation of not just Chinese actors, but also any actor from a minority. You know, we have great representation in the show from the First Nations. We have a queer storyline with, you know, all these facets within our show that show a reflection to other people, that allow them an access point into a piece of iconic Australian literature that they might not have felt seen or represented by. Mm-hmm. So to be able to open up that world for not just, you know, my community, but for all the communities in that way, it's really exciting. I guess I never wanted to be a leader in that way. I just kind of wanted to have my own career and do it.
0: We are chatting to Christopher Chung from My Brilliant Career, just dropped on Netflix today. We'll be back on Triple J Drive after this.

0: on Triple J Drive. It's Jordan and Luca with you. We are chatting to Christopher Chung from My Brilliant Career, which just dropped on Netflix today. So obviously, like we've been talking about, there's all these old school elements discussing the life of a young woman and the ideal image of a young woman back then, and particularly the idea of a young woman debuting to society, which weirdly, like 120 plus years later, is still such a thing in so many parts of Australia and so many high schools. Were you a debutante ball partner at any point?
1: No one would go with me.
0: No!
2: I'm so far away from who I am as a person now, genuinely.
1: I did actually get asked to do the deb with... I used to do amateur dramatic theatre down in the Mornington Peninsula, and a girl from my AmDram society, but she went to a different school, she asked me to go with her to her school deb.
3: Mm.
1: It's so funny, I was thinking about this the other day, and she... She quite fancied me,
3: mm-hmm.
1: and the feelings weren't reciprocated, but she'd already asked me to go to the deb. And I was like, I'm absolutely happy to go to the deb with you, but just as mates, if that's okay. She's like, oh, okay. And then the next day I got a message saying, oh, I'm not going to go to the deb with you anymore. So
3: you got dropped.
1: I got dumped.
3: Oh, she got her power back, though.
1: Good on her. I got dumped for a deb that I didn't even want to go to. Savage.
0: It's pretty rude. It's like,
1: it's pretty rude, isn't it?
0: She doesn't want your partnership at the deb or your friendship.
1: I know.
0: Yeah.
3: I'm on her side. Get it, girl. I love it.
0: Now, obviously, there's tons to chat to you about in the world of acting and everything. We'll come back to it. But we have to talk briefly about your short-lived music career.
4: Here I am, signed, sealed, delivered, I'm yours. Oh, oh.
3: Yes!
1: Controversial.
0: Where has that clip come from for anybody who might not know?
1: That is so savage. I knew that if I came back to Australia, I'd get an absolute roasting. That was a young 16-year-old Christopher Chung wearing a trilby doing his audition for Australian Idol.
0: Yes, yes.
3: A baby.
1: A baby boy.
0: This was a dream of yours at some point?
1: That was the dream.
0: Yeah.
1: That was the original dream. I thought I was going to be a pop star. I thought I was going to be a singer. You know, that seemed like a really viable career option via one of those, you know, straight to global success talent shows. And then slowly but surely, you know, I kind of developed more of a passion and a love of acting. So I still sing sometimes. I do musicals in the UK. But I think it's probably for the best that I ended up on just the straight acting side of things.
3: I don't know, it sounded great.
1: Yeah, his voice hadn't broken, he was 16. And
3: he's got a long journey ahead. I want to ask as well, of course, Slow Horses, massive show. You play a huge role in it as well. You're sort of a techie spy.
1: Yes.
3: And I wanted to know, like, has it changed, like, your approach? Do you feel like you've seen sort of a dodgier side of, like, the internet and things like that by getting in that role? And how often are you tempted to, like, ad-lib, I'm hacking into the mainframe? You know, tippy-tapping away.
1: I don't know if the show would be as successful if I... if I was saying, I'm hacking into the mainframe.
3: Oh, I think it'd be great. Add it in.
1: Well, we got one. We got one on the internet, so we're banging away. I did a lot of research about hackers and what they were capable of when I first got the job. But a lot of what you see on the show when I'm actually doing things on the computer is me doing hotkey stuff. So it's quite technical because certain screens have to come up at certain times within your dialogue, but there is just one specific key you have to press for that screen to come up. So a lot of pressure when you're on set with Gary Oldman and Scott Thomas just to press this one button and hold dialogue and do all the acting.
0: Yeah.
1: And there's been several times where the computer has crashed while we're doing a scene.
3: That's
1: and
3: awesome.
1: They do look at me like I actually know how to fix it, not knowing that there is someone specifically on set run the monitors.
0: Hack into the mainframe, what are you doing?
1: Hack into the mainframe. But yeah, so I am kind of computer literate, but not in a great way. So
0: yeah, wow. So what we're learning is that you're like not a charming sort of and you're not a computer hacker. You're an incredible actor is the main takeaway.
1: Well, that's it, isn't it?
3: That's the takeaway.
1: That's all I really care about doing.
0: Well, one last question. I know it was literally just announced, but yeah, you're going to be a voice in the new animated Charlie versus the Chocolate Factory.
1: I am.
0: Are you Wonka?
1: No, I think it's already been announced that Taika Waititi is going to be
3: Wonka. Oh, cool.
1: But I am part of the voice cast. I can't give much more away from that, but it will be coming out next year. I actually did my audition for that when I was filming My Brilliant Career last year. So as soon as I got back from Australia filming My Brilliant Career, I went straight in to start recording for that. So it was a nice land back into the UK. But it's been a wonderful process, and it's going to be epic.
0: Yeah.
3: That's huge. What whiplash going from rural Australia into like the world of Willy Wonka.
1: That's why it's great being an actor. You never know where you're going to wake up.
3: True. Love that. Well, thank you so much for coming in and having a chat with us, Christopher.
1: Thank you.
3: You guys, check out My Brilliant Career. It dropped today. It's on Netflix right now. You're listening to Triple J with Jordan and Luca. We'll be back after this.

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1: It's been 9 years, 6 months and 25 long days, but finally, Julia Jacklin is returning to the Leica Version studio. 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
2: That's right, 3,493 days since her iconic rendition of Someday by The Strokes. 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
1: That's right. 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

0: That is live, making promises on Triple J Drive with Jordan and Luca. Thank you again to Christopher Chung for coming through to chat my brewing career and all sorts of other stuff, including his short-lived Australian Idol career. So sweet.
1: We really got him there.
0: Shouts out, Christopher. Jordan and Luca with you right now. Do we have any fans of Phoebe Bridgers? We were just talking about this the other day. There's album listening parties for the new Phoebe Bridgers album, which is officially out tomorrow. But yesterday and today in Wollongong and Melbourne, at the Planetarium, the Science Works, there was these special album listening parties where a handful of people got to go and hear the new album while experiencing like specifically designed projections and stuff that were going to be on the roof at the Planetarium. And so we want to talk to people. I know that literally happened yesterday and today. So 0439757555. We want to talk to you after 5 if you've been to one of those.
1: We
0: want to know what the hell it was like, because it sounds like an incredible experience. And obviously phones were banned and everything.
1: And so we're really jealous.
0: If you can give us the inside scoop, let us know. 0439757555, and we'll talk to you after 5 o'clock. Plus, we do have brand new collab from Denzel Curry and Kenny Beats, or as he's going by these days, Kenneth Bloom. They just announced a new album and dropped a new single. We'll have that for you very, very soon after this. Doja Cat, Gorgeous on Triple J.

God, how uplifting and inspiring you've been for me for all this time. And I love you, and no one is freaking fun here. Yeah.

0: Gorgeous. Doja Cat, Gorgeous on Triple J Drive. Jordan and Luca with you. This is exciting. Officially, after teasing it for a few weeks, I sort of thought, knew it was coming, but this morning, officially announced new collab album coming from Denzel Curry and Kenneth Bloom. Get money from a show, then deposit it. Yo, show's got no holes, I acknowledge it. So braggadocious, spit sick shit, it's atrocious. It's giving match made in heaven.
1: Yes, and I'm glad that the word braggadocious is back. Let's go.
0: As it should be. Not enough braggadocious bars out there
1: in the
0: world.
1: Thank you.
0: Yeah, obviously, like, these two have worked together tons. Like, in case you missed it as well, Kenneth Bloom is Kenny Beats, same guy. So that's his real name, Kenneth Bloom. And for a while, he was using artist name Kenny Beats, and now he's gone back to Kenneth Bloom, which we absolutely love to see. Mm-hmm. But he has, produced tons of stuff on tons of Denzel's albums. And then they made an album together back in 2020, and now they're back together again for their second album. It's called... this always pisses me off. It's called like two eyes next to each other.
1: Mm-hmm.
0: Does that mean it's called II, or does that mean it's called two?
1: Or the second.
0: Roman numeral style. Well, it's called two?
1: You know that song Storm II that we play a lot? Yeah. I always think, am I saying Storm the second?
0: The I's in this case are lowercase. Does that make a difference?
1: That's got to be two, right?
0: All right.
1: This is their second collaboration album?
0: Makes sense. It's called two. It's called two.
1: I like to think that as II, as in captain.
0: Could be. You never know with these fellas. It's out next Friday, which is awesome. So a bit of a shadow drop. It's coming really soon. This is really all the info that there is about it. Apparently it was recorded entirely on a Roland SP-404 beat machine and a cheap microphone. Like, only two pieces of equipment for the entire album. There's some features on there, JPEG Mafia, West Side Gun, Yebba on the album as well. We're going to play out the single that dropped this morning with Yebba very, very soon. But I'm pumped for this, man. I'm excited. Made in heaven.
1: I think it's cool. You sort of inspired me in a way, Luca. You're talking about Kenny Beats by Kenneth Bloom now going back to the original name. After this, I want to play a little game with you. You up for it?
0: It's terrifying.
1: You should be scared. Let's hear that right now. It's Denzel Curry and Kenneth Bloom with Difference.

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2: Before the weekend kicks off, we're getting down with Eora Sydney's Club Angel for a huge Friday Mix. He's going to be bringing his raw UKG and bassline sound to the airwaves, warming us up for his upcoming Till Death headline shows. And I promise you do not want to miss this one. So make sure you're locked in for the Friday Mix with me, Kaylin Crabb and Club Angel, tomorrow right here on Triple J.

0: Slater, brand new Chanel's. You're listening to Jordan Luca on Triple J. Up top as well, you heard Difference, which is a new track. It's a collaboration between Denzel Curry and Kenneth Bloom, formerly known as Kenny Beats. Mm-hmm. He's gone to his OG name, Kenneth Bloom. And I thought, Luca, we could play a fun game where I present you with musicians' original names.
1: Sure.
0: And you try to guess which musician it is.
1: Okay. So like their birth name or something they used to go by.
0: Yeah. Like, okay. This might blow your mind, but Lady Gaga, not her birth name.
1: Really?
0: Yeah.
1: Lady is a beautiful name for a little girl.
0: A little girl? This is Lady. Are you ready to play Who's That Lady? I just made up the name then.
1: When did you decide the name? Yeah.
0: In that moment.
1: Are you ready to play Who's That Lady?
0: We'll find out, bitch. All right, let's go. Lizzie Grant.
1: Oh, this one I actually think I know.
0: Mm-hmm.
1: Is that Lana Del Rey?
0: Sure is.
1: Nice. Phew.
0: In fact, she released a couple of songs under Lizzie Grant that famously flopped.
1: Oh, really?
0: Yeah.
1: Also, she used that like as an artist name for a while.
0: For a little while.
1: Okay, there you go. Yeah, that helped me out a little bit. I used to have a cat named Ray after Lana Del Rey. Had an ex who loved Lana Del Rey. Of course, I love her myself as well. But Lizzie Grant, Lana Del Rey. Bang.
0: Yeah, love it. Okay. All right. How about this one? Destiny Hope.
1: Oh, I don't like it as a name, and I don't know whose it was. I'm going to guess Destiny Hope. I'm going to guess, I don't know, Phoebe Bridgers.
0: Not quite. It's Miley Cyrus.
1: Oh.
0: Yeah.
1: Wow. So it's tried to use that as an artist name for a while?
0: No, unfortunately, I do know the law here. She was a very smiley child, so they used to call her Smiley at home, and then Smiley turned to Miley, and then that they all just called her Miley at home. And so by the time she was on Hannah Montana and became a big name, she was already known by her family and loved ones as Miley. Destiny Hope is just on her birth certificate.
1: Oh, right.
0: Yeah, so it's not even, it's like a fake secret name.
1: Damn.
0: Is kind of fun.
1: And where does Hannah Montana fit into this whole thing?
0: Well, she has a wig. It's a whole other thing. She got three names going. Okay, how about this one? This threw me. Amethyst Amelia Kelly.
1: I know this one.
0: You do?
1: That's Iggy Azalea.

0: stuck with me, yeah.
1: Yeah, it looks like you have walked a mile in those Louboutins. That's beautiful. Okay, how about this one? Norman Quentin Cook.
0: Oh.
1: Kind of a fancy one.
0: Norman Quentin Cook.
1: Mm-hmm.
0: I don't know. Paul Kelly?
1: Kind of.
0: Oh.
1: It's the Funk Soul Brother himself, Fatboy Slim.
0: Wow.
1: Did you know that? Yeah.
0: No idea. Norman Quentin Cook. Yeah, it doesn't really sort of get the blood pumping in the same way a Fatboy Slim gets it pumping, does it?
1: Yeah. I thought his name was going to be Slim or something like that. Now this one.
0: I thought his birth name might be Fatboy.
1: Why not? This one, it's not an individual. This is a band. The band originally went by Death Rides a Sandwich.
0: Oh.
1: Mm-hmm.
0: Death Rides a Sandwich.
1: Do you want me to give you a clue?
0: Yeah, I'd love a clue, yeah.
1: It's an Australian band.
0: An Australian band. And they went on to become, I assume, pretty successful.
1: Pretty massive. I would say one of the more iconic bands of, I'll give you another clue, the 90s.
0: Yeah, right. Okay. Death Rides a Sandwich, to me, no offence to whoever they turn out to be, is a dog shit name for a band. The thing that they changed it to, was it equally as silly? Or was it a bit more straight down the line?
1: No, yeah, very straight down the line. In fact, straight lines.
0: Oh, Silverchair? Well, I take back saying it's a bad name for a band. They were probably 11 when they named it or something. All right, fair. Wow, I never knew.
1: Yeah. How crazy is that?
0: Death Rides a Sanger.
1: Death Rides a Sanger. But hey, if you had to keep the name that you wrote when you were like 12 years old, you're allowed to change it, I think. I always think about that. Those bands that are stuck with something that they come up with at 15, but they just happen to get famous.
0: Oh. There's been tons of them out there, yeah. Well, I mean, even
1: rough.
0: Silverchair, they only chose when they were 13, 14 or something.
1: So true.
0: Much better name, though.
1: Much better now. But you're listening to Triple J with Jordan and Luca. We'll be back after this.

0: G'day, Jono Akeley here with Triple J News. Thousands of school and uni students have gathered across Australia to protest Pauline Hanson and her party One Nation. The demonstrations organised by the National Union of Students accuse Ms Hanson of stoking racism and attacking migrants and refugees. Crowds chanted, carried banners, signs and even effigies of the right-wing leader. There were also One Nation supporters who came to the rallies, but they were moved on by police away from crowds in Sydney and Brisbane. A Victorian court has heard how a teenager accused Ballarat man Lachlan Young of rape in a series of Snapchat messages 2 years ago. Christian Silver has more.
1: Prosecutors told the county court the 16-year-old was forced to have sexual intercourse against her will by Mr. Young in Sebastopol 2 years ago. She later sent him Snapchat messages accusing him of rape and asked what his girlfriend would think about it. 2 months after the alleged attack, she made a police report. Mr. Young denied the allegations and today pleaded not guilty before a jury of 10 men and 2 women. His lawyers told the jury the complainant's credibility will be called into question. The trial continues.
0: If you or someone you know needs someone to talk to, call Headspace on 1800 650 890. The family of a disabled Aboriginal man who died after being restrained by police officers in Alice Springs last year say they're considering challenging the decision not to lay any charges. Rio Davis has the details.
2: Last year, 24-year-old Kumanjai White died while being apprehended by police officers inside a supermarket. Since then, a lengthy NT Police and Director of Public Prosecutions investigation has resulted in no charges being laid against the officers who restrained him. Mr. White's family was planning on launching a legal case in the NT Supreme Court today, but has since dropped it. The man's grandfather, Ned Jumper Jimper Hargraves, has confirmed NT police have told them who chose not to charge the officers. Despite this, he says they're still seeking answers as to why the decision was made.
0: And if this story was distressing to you, you can call 13YARN. That's 13.

9276. Live streaming platform Twitch is now allowing its users to stop Amazon from training generative AI models using the user's content. Twitch says users can now opt out of a default setting that allows the tech giant to use streams, clips, images, chats, and other channel content after a widespread backlash from users. Amazon, which took over Twitch in 2014, runs a host of AI services and has heavily invested in its development as it seeks to compete with Google, Meta, and other tech companies. And Australia is all out for 198 on the opening day of the first men's cricket test against Bangladesh in Darwin. Steve Smith scored 71 off 109 deliveries. That's all the news for now. 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
1: Hello.
2: If it isn't Thursday afternoon, and what a beautiful afternoon it is, particularly for big fans of Phoebe Bridgers.
1: Yeah, so the new album is out tomorrow. Mm-hmm. Lost Weekend is the name of it. And we were talking about this last week. She announced that there would be advanced album listening parties all over the world at planetariums.
2: Which is so cool.
1: So fun. The Oz ones are happening today in Wollongong and Melbourne. And we have tracked down a couple people who were literally just there. It happened at 3 p.m. So they've just gotten out of it. They've heard the new Phoebe Bridgers album. They've experienced the planetarium part of it, whatever that might mean.
2: They're glowing.
1: And we're going to chat to them after this. Let's rip into this right here. You know, X Club and Notion on Triple J.

0: Students across the country have turned out to protest against One Nation and its leader, Pauline Hanson. 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G'day, it's Dave Marchese. 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

0: Pink Pantheress, Break It Off on Triple J Drive. Jordan and Luke are with you, and we got to talk about this sick news for lovers of Phoebe Bridgers. Her new album, Lost Weekend, it's out tomorrow. I can't wait to cop this whole thing. And last week it was announced, we've been talking about it, that there would be listening parties all over the world at planetariums. 34 of these things all across the world. You get to hear the album, no phones allowed, free goodies, specific visuals for the planetarium. 34 of them, but we don't know much about it.
1: Yeah, it's been kind of cool hearing all these like teasers and stuff like that about what it might be like. But we wanted to hear from actual people who are actually there at the gig. And I believe we've got some people on the line. Amelia, you were at the Phoebe Bridgers Planetarium show. How was it?
2: It was incredible. I never want to listen to music any other way.
1: Okay, big call.
0: Wow. All right. So paint a picture. It was just this afternoon, right? You've just come from it?
2: Yes, literally about half an hour ago, stepped out.
1: Wow. Well, you were there were a couple. There was one in Wollongong and one in Melbourne. Which one were you in?
2: I was at the one in Melbourne.
1: Mm-hmm. And what were the vibes like going in? Was there a lot of like chatter, or were people like silent and focused?
2: It was buzzing. It was buzzing as we walked in, but as soon as the lights dimmed, it just went dead silent.
1: Oh, that's so cool.
0: So what was the sort of, you know, the show itself? Obviously, I would love to hear anything you have to say about the album, but what was the, you know, the show, the projections?
2: The imagery, it was really beautiful. It was footage from national parks from all over the world, footage of the night sky from NASA, from International Space Station, sort of National Geographic vibes. It was so gorgeous.
1: Oh, what a beautiful way to spend your Thursday afternoon. And you had a great time. I mean, it's changed how you're going to listen to music from now. No regrets?
2: Absolutely no regrets. Best way to spend my day off.
0: You'll be knocking the door down at the planetarium when the album drops tomorrow. Can we run it back, guys?
2: Back,
0: can I have the orcs?
1: Thanks, Amelia. And Donnie in Clifton Hill. Donnie, you were at the event?
3: I was. Hey, guys.
1: Hey, were you there by yourself? Did you have friends? How did you approach it?
3: I was there with my partner, my sister, and two friends. We had a lovely little group.
1: Oh, my God, what again.
0: A crew. So what did you see in there? We were just hearing about the national park type projections and stuff. What was your fave?
3: Oh, it's gorgeous. The Northern Lights. There was a lovely cactus at one point. There was a turtle that we all really enjoyed. A really cute close-up of a turtle.
0: Any turtle. Any time. There's never a bad time to see a turtle. Don't even have rules. What about musically? Obviously no spoilers. The album's dropping tomorrow. But any favourite sort of moments or songs or lyrics? What's the vibe of the album in full?
3: Oh, it was so beautiful. It's lusher. There's more going on. Like, the palette has really expanded. I definitely reckon I heard Cameron Winter in there for a moment.
0: Yes, there's been rumours. Yeah. There's been rumours. Okay.
3: I can hopefully confirm the rumours. He's involved.
0: Lost Boys. Doing a bit of that. Not bad.
1: Yeah, that really, yeah. Bang on. Yeah, exactly like that,
3: like
1: Luca.
3: You're with us.
0: And so you're fresh from it as well. What are you going to follow it up with? What do you do for a night out after you've had the Phoebe Bridgers Planetarium experience?
3: I just sit still, I think, and really contemplate. We're having friends over for curry, so I think that's hopefully a good wind down. And tomorrow, you know, I'll rinse it three or four times.
1: Oh, that's so good. Is there like a lyric that stands out? I feel like it must be so weird to listen to a new album just once through, but did anything like stay with you?
3: Oh, absolutely. There was one line I really loved. It was, I don't know if I can make it tonight, but what are you doing for the rest of my life?
1: Ooh.
3: That was so beautiful and so romantic. Sorry just to spoil that for everyone tomorrow, but
0: no,
3: to enjoy.
0: That's not a spoiler. That's a tease. Yeah, I love that. Oh, awesome. Well, thank you so much. I hope you and everybody that you went with, enjoys the album tomorrow. I'm sorry. It might not live up to the planetarium experience, but thanks for telling us about it, King.
1: Thanks, Donnie, and thanks, Amelia, too. Huge. I can't wait for the album to drop tomorrow. And I might not make it tonight, but what about the rest of your life? Great way to flake on plans. I might steal that. That's gorgeous.
0: No, that was... No-

0: It's just an unsuccessful flake, though, because it's like, hey, I can't make it, but literally any other day, we can do it 100%.
1: Yeah. This is Lost Boys, Phoebe Bridgers, right now. 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
1: Greta Ray with Swimming Crying. You're listening to Triple J. You've been hanging out with me, Jordan, and Luca. Just me. But we're about to pass you on to Hack right now. Dave Marchese.
2: Hello.
1: What's going on Hack this hour?
2: Such a beautiful way to just, you know, transition into Hack. I feel so peaceful right now.
1: Right? It's a gorgeous song and a beautiful outro as well from me there. Yeah.
2: Anyway, we're going to talk about protests. So there were plenty of protests happening today around the country. People protesting against Pauline Hanson, One Nation. So we're going to have an explanation on that. And plus our long listen of the week is a really interesting one. So you'll want to stick around for that too.
3: Big show.
2: All right.
3: All right.
4: Every billionaire is a douchebag.
5: Parliament is a sick place.
6: I thought, oh my God, I might be an alcoholic.
7: Obviously, I'm an inadequate guest. If
2: no, that's not what I'm saying.
8: Who's the Prime Minister?
2: What's the difference between a cardiac arrest and a heart attack? I can imagine all the nurses, ambos, putting their hands up. But if you're not in the medical world, you might not know. Even though cardiac arrest is one of the leading causes of deaths for young Australians. G'day, it's Dave Marchese with you for Hack. Coming up soon, you're going to hear from someone who was impacted by this. And she's got a message for you.
9: Know if you're at a festival or the beach, know how to call for help. If you're in a place that does have a defibrillator, know how to access that.
2: Yeah, that really powerful chat coming up very soon will tell you Xavier's story and you don't want to miss it. First though,
10: this is Hack.
11: We have a voice and that is what we are going to be doing today. Pauline Hanson is not welcome. She is not for us.
10: On Triple J.
2: Yeah, were you one of the students from universities, high schools around the country who walked out of class today to protest the rise of Pauline Hanson and One Nation? Because it did happen in cities around the country with reasons varying from opposing Senator Hanson's views on monoculture, abortion, trans rights, as well as her close relationship with billionaire Gina Rinehart. Look, if you were one of them, love to hear from you. Why did you decide it was important to go out there? If maybe you've just seen some of the headlines, what did you think of this? Students deciding to take to the streets in protest. 0439 757 555. Because some politicians were saying

0: the students should be in school, not protesting. But a lot of the young people Hack spoke with said they deserve to be there, as Shalala Medora reports.
1: Polling shows Gen Z are the least likely generation to support Pauline Hanson and One Nation. And today, university and high school students across Australia, including hundreds at the Australian National University in Canberra, offered a glimpse into why.
2: I think Pauline Hanson is a real serious threat in Australia.
1: One Nation's popularity has been rising. A recent poll found primary support for the party was up at 26%, ahead of Labor. Protest organiser and ANU student Tamsin says a lot of Pauline Hanson's policies concern her.
2: There are sections of her party that want to ban abortion outright, which would be a massive step back for people across Australia. She wants to attack trans rights really hardcore, like she talks about a transgender insurgency.
1: Some protesters questioned Hanson's motives.
3: She's a puppet for billionaire Gina Reinhardt and she doesn't believe in workers' rights whatsoever.
2: What these right-wing politicians do is they try to create a scapegoat with minorities to distract from the fact that it is the billionaires ruining this economy. Okay, Pauline Hanson, she gets all her donations from the billionaires.
1: A lot of high school students Hack spoke to says Hanson's views on immigration are what made them join the protest.
4: I come from the Philippines. I love expressing my culture. And her version of monoculturalism is just a white Australia policy, and I don't believe that should exist.
5: My family, they immigrated from Serbia. So, you know, culture's also been a huge part of my life and celebrating my culture. And to have one culture is just insane.
6: Like a lot of people that go to our school that are like immigrants or weren't born here in Australia, and we don't want anything bad to happen to them.
1: Over in Melbourne, a few hundred students gathered at the State Library in the CBD.
2: Students recognise that they're looking at their future.
1: Protest organiser Jules says young people are engaged with the world and want Australia to change course.
2: We've seen what's happening in Trump's America and we refuse to let it come here. We refuse to let Hanson bring ICE here, bring mass deportations here, bring attacks on abortion rights here.
1: This isn't the first time students have protested against Pauline Hanson. 28 years ago, in 1998, students protested over the same concerns they hold now.
7: Why are you opposed to One Nation?
8: Because they scapegoat minority groups like immigrants and Aborigines.
9: I want kids at school learning.
1: Federal Education Minister Jason Clare says he doesn't think students should be missing school to protest.
9: We're a democracy. If people want to protest on the weekend, then fill your boots.
1: Pauline Hanson blasted the education system.
10: So she said on X Today, schools should teach young Australians how to think, not what to think. If you want to protest something, protest while your parents' wages are going backwards and the cost of everything is going up.
1: High school students say older generations are underestimating them.
11: Right now in my history classes, we are actually learning about like the Spanish Civil War. I don't know, maybe there's something applicable about fighting fascism today.
12: We should be learning about politics. We should be engaging with it because soon enough, we are the ones that are going to be able to vote. We have to be educated about this.
13: Since I don't have a right to vote or anything, this is the most I can do and I want to get my voice out there.
14: I think a lot of people think kids aren't very interested in politics and they like don't really care. Well, I reckon we got it proven wrong and this is why we're doing it. So we're going to protest for that.
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0: Shalala Medora reporting there, and a lot of messages coming through on this one. Someone saying, I think kids are being complete victims of misinformation. Pick up a book, kids. Stay in school, that person says. Another person saying, I support the right to protest, although I don't think the so-called rise of One Nation is a real threat, that person says. Someone else saying, I think Pauline is the only politician that makes sense in Australia. And someone else saying, students have every right to protest for their future. Just because they may not be old enough to vote doesn't mean they shouldn't have a voice in the decisions that will directly affect their lives. If they're old enough to live with the consequences, why shouldn't they be able to speak up about them? All right, we're going to move on.
15: Hack.
16: There's a huge adverse economic impact of all these cardiac arrests from the loss of young, healthy, working Australians.
15: On Triple J.
0: Yeah, time for our long listen of the week. And this one is going to be a bit of a hard listen. We talk about some big issues. We talk about death a lot. A bit of swearing in this chat as well. Look, basically, there's a condition that is taking the lives of young Australians every single week, but most people do not know much about. It can hit without warning, even if you're really fit. And while it is statistically rare, it's still one of the leading causes of death for young people, ranking above deaths from car crashes, some forms of cancer in certain age groups. About 3 young Aussies die suddenly from sudden cardiac death every week. Cardiac arrest, when your heart just stops beating. And sometimes you don't suspect anything until it's too late. Look, I usually would bring you the story of a young person who has been through this, but the reality with sudden cardiac arrest is many people don't survive. They leave behind devastated families. And with me now in studio is one of them, a mum. Her name is Dr. Alison Grove O'Grady, and she knows this heartbreak too well because a few years ago she lost her son Xavier when he was just 20 years old. Alison Grove O'Grady, thank you so much for joining us on Hack.
17: Thank you very much for having me.
0: It's not often we have parents in these chats and studios telling their stories, but I think your perspective is particularly powerful and important because you represent this giant hole left in communities around Australia by the young people who do die every year from sudden cardiac arrest. You're here to talk about your son, Xavier. Can you tell me about him? What kind of a person was Xav?
17: Well, I'll begin the way Xavier would begin by acknowledging that I'm on Gadi country and it's with their sacred permission that I tell Xavier's story. Xavier, I'll tell you about him in his own words. A couple of weeks before he died, sent me a text and he said, "Do you have a son that's 5'11", devilishly handsome and with a quick wit?" And I said, indeed I do. He was... Oh, look, he was glorious. He was the love of my life. He was born just before Christmas and it was his favourite story that he was the best Christmas present I ever got, better than Jesus. He was kind. I never knew him to have malice. I guess there's a predisposition when your child dies to deify them. But Xavier really was, you know, he was just such a beautiful, expansive, gorgeous human being, and he's left an absolute chasm.
0: It sounds like he packed a lot into his life as well and really trying to be involved in different communities. I don't know, Xavier could have been part of this audience, the Hack audience.
17: Oh, he was.
0: People, well, there we go, who are interested in social issues, who are passionate about music.
17: Yes.
0: It feels like he'd be at home listening right now, really into sports, into athletics. So he was a healthy person.
17: I mean, look, he wasn't a saint. He did like a beer. he was pretty normal, 20-year-old. But the week before he died, his father and I went and watched him play football and he played 2 games. He loved playing cricket. He was absolutely hopeless at it. he loved being outside. He loved hiking.
0: Did he have any underlying medical conditions?
17: Nope. As you can imagine, we've been in touch with every single person who laid their hands on Xavier and everybody is as dumbstruck and mystified as we are.
0: I know this is really hard, Ali, but can you tell us what happened on the 2nd of October 2022?
17: Yep, I'll tell you exactly. It was a very ordinary day in Melbourne. My husband, myself, Xavier and his sister Gabriella, we'd flown to Melbourne for Patrick and Xavier were going to run the Melbourne Half Marathon. And Xavier was just loping along, we have his Garmin watch which recorded his run, doing very normal intervals, etc. And inexplicably, he got to the finish line. I watched him. I didn't actually have my glasses on. I was in the stands of the MCG and I saw him come round the bend towards the finish line and he seemed to be leaning. And Bella and I looked at each other and she turned around and she said, "God, he looks like shit." What we now know happened is he collapsed on the finish line and he had a catastrophic cardiac arrest. He was seen to within 1 minute. They had a huge emergency worker contingent there that day. He was then taken underground to the MCG, to the specialised ambulance. He'd been defibrillated in the field 3 times, I believe, and they just never got him back.
0: And defibrillator, for people who might not understand, that's when someone is trying to restart the heart.
17: Shock the, he had absolutely no pulse. He was what they call cyanotic. And we then got ourselves to the Alfred and they kept sort of ducking and weaving. We now know he arrested at 10:16 in the morning.

0: morning, and we didn't get access to him till about 3 o'clock in the afternoon.
1: Wow.
0: In the ICU, by which time his beautiful, big, expansive heart had stopped beating forever, and they had him on what they call compassionate life support, which essentially means they were keeping him warm and slightly oxygenated so that we could say goodbye. His sister Annalise was at that time studying and working in Paris, and we wanted to make sure we'd put some systems and supports in place for her when she found out. So that was sort of part of the thinking. And then as the sun went down on that same very ordinary day in Melbourne, we walked out into the street in a foreign city. My husband was still in his running gear, shaking. I vomited into a bin. And my beautiful daughter, Gabriella, who is sort of the Teflon of the family, kind of picked us all up and put us in a cab, and we headed back to the hotel.
1: This is Huck. I'm Dave Marchese. I'm speaking with Alison Grove O'Grady, who lost her son Xavier to sudden cardiac arrest a few years ago. He was only 20 years old at the time. Ali, what you're describing is so traumatic. Like, when it happened, you must have been in so much shock.
0: I remember watching outside the window of the hotel, the sun going down on a building, hitting the building. And I remembered how I'd seen that same sun that morning on that same building. And I thought, this morning when I watched that sun, I was saying goodbye to Xavier, who I had to crank out of bed. Like, the child loved its bed. And he sent me his last text to me. He said, because I think the race started at 9 o'clock or something, and he texted me at 8:59 and said, got here with too much time to spare.
2: Thanks, Mum.
0: So even his last text was wry.
1: I mean, at the end of it, you've gone to Melbourne for what is supposed to be a happy event.
0: Oh, we were going out. Zave was on the plane on the way down. He's going, oh, tonight. He goes, free beers and steaks on Dad. Yeah, our world, our happiness was completely shattered that day. Yeah, you should never bury your child. It's just not how it should be.
1: People might be listening thinking, oh, cardiac arrest is just a heart attack, like it's the same thing.
0: No,
1: but it's different situation. Can you tell us what the difference is?
0: Look, I can. I'll give you a layperson's understanding. So a heart attack usually happens when you have a blockage in your heart. Heart attacks are generally far more survivable. So you have a blockage. If you have good CPR and good attention and good medication, they stem largely from a blockage. Or there can be associated, you know, heart illnesses. Cardiac arrest is significantly different and profoundly more dangerous. So it's when the rhythms of the heart, basically, we call it arrhythmia, and it's when they get very confused and they stop kind of speaking to their ventricles, and they basically don't pump enough blood to get around the heart. When the heart is in arrest, you've got an absolutely tiny amount of time before brain death occurs. So only 10% of people who have cardiac arrests outside of a hospital situation survive. And even in hospital, it's about a 1 in 3.
1: Right.
0: So it's a devastating thing to happen. And it is really important that we make the distinction between a cardiac arrest and a heart attack.
1: Yeah, I heard a doctor describe one, like the heart attack being more the plumbing.
0: Yes.
1: And a cardiac arrest is more
0: The electricity. Yeah, that's a very good way of putting it.
1: So you're coming to terms with what happened here, Ali. Did you ever figure out why Xavier had this cardiac arrest?
0: No. So it's one of the really tough parts of losing him. We haven't found anything out yet. We've had extensive genetic testing, all of us. We've had cardiac MRI, and that's part of our push as well, because we, you know, my husband and I are both employed and we have good jobs. We're able to pay for private genetic testing, and it really needs to be accessible to everybody post-mortem and pre as a preventative strategy if that's in your orbit. But there's absolutely, on either sides of our family, there are no instances of anything to do with hearts, ironically.
1: So really there was no way of knowing?
0: No. They call it, it's likely to be, and they work on a process of elimination rather than a positive finding. So we still don't know, but it's likely to be a genetic variant that they call de novo. So it's just mystifying. I mean, when Xavier died, one of the cardiologists we spoke to said, well, you know, you need to come to terms with the fact that you'll never find out what killed him in your lifetime.
1: And how did that feel?
0: I'm like, fuck off. That's just not good enough. And it's one of the arguments that I make around sudden cardiac death funding. It's decidedly unsexy. You know, you're not actually curing anybody at the moment. We will, if we get the funding, we will be able to find preventative measures. We will be able to find markers. You know, the science is just burgeoning. But it's not sexy because it's after the event. It's a bunch of dead kids.
1: Ali, there's another devastating twist in this story.
0: Oh, there is.
1: Because Xavier had a friend, Josie.
0: Mm-hmm.
1: Can you tell us what happened to Josie?
0: So about 15 months after Xavier died, one of his sort of childhood friends and girlfriends went to bed, age 22, closed her eyes and died in her sleep. And when she died, she was wearing a bracelet that had been part of a fundraising activity that friends Xavier went to school with actually had organised. And she had that on. And the last time I saw Josie was at Xavier's funeral. And 15 months later, we're back burying her.
1: From a cardiac arrest.
0: Exactly the same and still unascertainable.
1: This is Hack. I'm Dave Marchese. I'm joined by Alison Grove O'Grady, whose son Xavier died suffering a cardiac arrest at the age of 20. Ali, you're part of a group called the Australian Sudden Cardiac Arrest Alliance. Look, it's filled basically with the families of young Australians who've died from this.
0: Look, it's not a group you want to join, but what we're asking is for federal government to fund, initially with $20 million, a medical futures fund. And there are four pillars that we're really keen on. So prevention, education around cardiac arrest, the care of bereaved families, obviously the research, and we also need data so that we can see patterns. I mean, we had last night at Parliament Greg Page, some of your listeners will remember him as the Yellow Wiggle, and he survived a cardiac arrest. And another young man, Simon, who was himself a paramedic, age 25, on the job in the city and had a cardiac arrest.
1: So you were in Canberra at Parliament House this week, Ali,
0: yesterday,
1: with a bunch of other family members.
0: Mm-hmm.
1: How was that, and what were you trying to achieve there?
0: We really want to bring our story, the lived experience, to the politicians. And we just really want to bring attention to this phenomenon and to see if we can understand it better. I mean, it's too late for Xavier and for Josie and for Vanessa and for Tom, but our group are pretty passionate.
1: I mean, the calls from the group that you're part of, the Alliance,
0: yes,
1: are, you know, we need to be having public campaigns.
0: Yes,
1: we need awareness. There's no national registry for at-risk people to be tracked, that kind of thing. The research does suggest, as you say, that one person under 35 experiences a sudden cardiac arrest every day.
0: Every day.
1: In Australia.
0: Mm-hmm.
1: It's one of the biggest killers of young people.
0: It is.
1: Do you think that there is a real lack of understanding of risk out there?
0: I think there is. I mean, the one thing I would say to you, your young audience, don't go home and be frightened to go to sleep or think this is going to happen to you. My job isn't to frighten you, and I wouldn't want anybody to be frightened. This is an accident in the sense that, you know, it's an accident of genes. But there is a need to be aware, because we want you to also know if you're at a festival or the beach or someone doesn't respond, know how to call for help. If you're in a place that does have a defibrillator, I mean, it wouldn't have worked for Xavier because his injury was so catastrophic, but it worked for Simon and it worked for Greg and, you know, it works for lots of people. So know how to access that.
1: You seem like an exceptional person and a wonderful mother as well.
0: Oh, that means a lot to me, actually. I'm really not exceptional. I'm bog ordinary. You know, I'd do anything for my son and I'd do anything for these kids. One of the kind of joys of being with this group yesterday, you'd probably, your listeners are going, God, what a horrible day, spending it with, you know, 30 bereaved parents. Actually, while sudden cardiac death is a thief,

0: It's a thief of unmet promise. But it's not a thief of love. And the love that was in that room, we had photos of our kids up. And I know these kids really well now. I know so much about them.
1: These people you never met.
0: These people I never met. Little Maxie, who's 14 with his glasses.

0: health budget ever since Parliament existed, and we only want a little bit of it. I'm not naive, and I'm certainly not someone who lives in, I'm very pragmatic, but you have the budget, and this is a very, very small ask that will make a huge impact. So come on, Mark, shake the coins out of the purse, please. You know, as young people, your heart's really precious. And so if you ever have an unexplained faint, go and see someone straight away. If you have fluttering in the chest, if you have anything that makes you feel a little bit odd, go and have it looked at.
1: This is Hark. I'm Dave Marchese. I'm joined by Alison Grove O'Grady, whose son Xavier died after suffering a cardiac arrest at the age of 20. And we're hearing from other people on the text line who've, you know, had similar people close to them lost by cardiac arrest die by this. Ali, I'm also seeing a lot of people on the text line now speculating, saying this could have happened or this could have, maybe this was the cause. I'm wondering, when Xavier died, did a lot of people have their own ideas of what they thought must have happened?
0: You know, the rumour mill goes over time. It was like, oh, they must have had a drug overdose or they took their life or... Now, however your kid ends up dead, it's a tragedy. But you're kind of doing a disservice to our capacity to understand by fueling those kind of rumours. I mean, there are, of course, the COVID conspiracists who say this is happening more because people are vaccinated. The science is absolutely irrefutable that there's been absolutely no change since COVID. And in fact, why people seem to think that there are more young people dying is because with the advent of social media and our connectivity, we tell our stories to each other more frequently.
1: I can tell you keep Xavier close.
0: I do.
1: To your heart. Literally.
0: He's around my neck.
1: Literally, he's around your
0: neck. And he's on my, I've got my lovely tats.
1: You've got a tattoo on your arm.
0: I've got his tattoos. And on the other side, this is my only cool thing, Dave. So this is a line. It's a pretty average tattoo. But it's a line from a DMA song that we sang at his funeral, and it says, "To the hands of grace."
1: Wow. You got DMA's lyric on your arm.
0: I have. We actually, a friend sang the DMA's at his funeral, sang the late. Yeah.
1: And you've also got a picture of him, which you carry, you wear around your neck.
0: Yeah. Yeah, he's everywhere.
1: What's it like losing a child? I know that's a really hard question, Ali, but as someone with this very unique perspective, how do you reflect on that and how has it changed your life?
0: It is absolutely unspeakable. It is a pain. The first 2 years I really thought I would die, and that sounds really over the top, but I thought I cannot survive this. I am so broken. And look, I'll be honest with your listeners because they're young people. Generally, I had a very bad depressive episode last year. I really didn't think I was going to make it. I just didn't know how I could live with this. I'm very fortunate that I had access to excellent care and excellent therapy, good drugs. He was probably, of all three of them, the most like me. In many ways, he was just the joy of my life. He's the first thing I think about every day. I think about him throughout the day. I think about him at night.
1: I heard you say something about there being no words in English for this kind of loss.
0: Nope. If you lose your spouse, you become a widow or a widower. If you lose your parents, you become an orphan. If you lose your child, there's no, it's like the English language is too frightened to even name it. And look, there's huge stigma. I mean, I've watched people cross the road to avoid me. We are the sad family. I'm determined that he come along on our journey, however long that is.
1: What do you think he'd think of what you're doing in his memory?
0: Oh, God, he'd say, "Alski's, you big noob. What are you doing?" I don't know that he'd love the attention. I know, because I knew him so well, that his heart would be broken at how brokenhearted I am. But he was also a man of conviction and of service. So I think he would say, "Keep going, Al." But he'd probably say, "Be kind to yourself."
1: As someone who's making their way through the grieving

0: process yourself, like, do you have any advice for people who are feeling like they just they can't come to terms with it?
1: Be as kind as you can to yourself. Talk about the person you loved. Remember them. Celebrate them. Cry. And I'd also say this is my mother advice to the young audience. If you are struggling, get some help. And you don't ever have to be ashamed that you're grieving someone that you loved. You're absolutely entitled to do that.
0: Well, I can feel the embrace of an entire listenership around you now and your family, Dr. Alison Grove O'Grady. I really appreciate, you know, that being so vulnerable and opening up like that and sharing what is a really powerful story for a really good cause. Thank you very much for joining us on Hack.
1: Thank you for having me.
0: Yeah, an extraordinary person. And if you do want to hear the full chat with Dr. Alison Grove O'Grady, you can check out Hack's podcast. We've got the full interview there. Got a lot of messages coming through, people who are just in awe of Ali. Someone saying, what a woman. Thank you so much for your eloquence and honesty. Another person saying, I had a sudden cardiac arrest at the age of 18. Luckily, early defibrillation and CPR gave me a 1% chance of survival. Years later, I live a reasonably normal life. Someone else, this woman's extraordinary. Thank you so much for putting a spotlight on this issue. I lost my best mate over 10 years ago. Someone else saying, same thing happened to my brother, 22 years old, perfectly healthy. His heart just stopped. My heart goes out to this family. Also, the Heart Foundation saying you can get more information on their website or go check out the Australian Sudden Cardiac Arrest Alliance website as well. And also Lifeline, if you need some help, 13 11 14. That is all for Hack for now. Thank you so much for being here. Jordan and Luca are going to be back with you right after this. Triple D.

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1: Well,
2: we meet again for the last time.
1: we're only 4 weeks into the job. Please do not say stuff like that, Jordan.
2: Sorry.
1: I hope you're having a delightful evening. We're going to get the weekend started with our pre-ken mix. Caitlin Crabb from The Mix Up coming through to tell us what's coming up in the world of DJ Land this week.
2: The weekend is so close. I can smell it. I can't wait. But also, the Culture King Angus was on Brekkie this morning talking about a movie called One Night Only. I've got something to say about it as well. We'll get into that very soon.
1: You saw it the same night as Angus.
2: I did.
1: You've had some stuff to say about it all week. So get ready to unload.

0: Triple J with Jordan and Luca. And earlier today on the Brekkie Show with Abby and Ty, the Culture King was on, Angus, and he was talking about a movie called One Night Only, where the premise is that it's a rom-com. The premise is that they only have one night a year where unmarried people are legally allowed to have sex. I actually saw it the same night as him. This is what Angus had to say about the movie.
1: The thing that I couldn't get past is you would think a rom-com that is built entirely around the one night everyone is allowed to have sex would feature, you know, sex.
2: Also, this guy, like, he directed one of my favorite movies of all time, Easy A, which
1: classic
2: is also
1: movie.
2: Like a film about sex. I don't know if there's specific sex scenes.
1: No, it's
2: in
1: like
2: that.
1: High school.
2: It's like high school, but also Friends with Benefits, which is like a classic rom-com. So
1: and also Anyone But You.
2: Anyone But
1: there's
2: You as well.
1: There's a steamy shower scene, literally and metaphorically. And look, I'm a simple guy. I take time out of my busy schedule to watch a movie about a 12-hour window where unmarried people can get it on. I expect a little glimpse of something, maybe a little toned buttock that Dua Lipa probably sees every morning. Like, give us something. And it's so weird. The director, like you said before, he gave an interview recently where he said he has empirical data that says people do not like seeing nude bodies, sex on screens.
3: What the hell? This sounds horrendous. Like, I assumed about this movie is that, it's about sex being illegal on all the time apart from one night, and it's set on the one night that it is legal, right, or around that day or whatever.
0: Yeah.
3: You would think it's just a horny fest, but evidently not.
0: Evidently not, no. He's absolutely right. He was the thing that I noticed is that there was a lot of people, like, just making out in the background, but it wasn't, like, a makeout that you were like, wish I was on the other end of that. You know what I mean? It was all just, like, messy and, like, weird and, like, I actually wish it was messier. It just didn't really seem appealing. There was no, like, actual like sex or yearning in it, and that kind of took the gas out of the movie for me.
3: Shouldn't that be the whole point, is that like everybody wants sex so bad and it's so appealing and there's only one night?
0: There's only one night. Well, there was things that sometimes, and I think it could just be that my brain is a bit wrong when I watch these movies, but sometimes
3: don't blame yourself. This is so Jordan. I think I watched the movie wrong. I think my eyes were upside down and it went in incorrectly. I haven't seen the movie. I completely back your opinion. You didn't watch it wrong.
0: There were just like a couple of things that there are movie things that happen that I can't I can't unsee. Like when people hold coffee cups, but you can tell that there's no coffee, and then that happens a couple of times this movie. Or when people are eating, and you're like, you're not eating that really. And I know that they can't because they have to do heaps of takes and stuff like that. But at least kind of look like you're enjoying the pizza
3: or
0: something like that.
3: All of our sort of human joys. They're taking all of our earthly pleasures out of the movie. The sex isn't appealing. There's not even coffee in the coffee cups, and they're not even eating real food. What are they doing?
0: Exactly. Yes, you're totally right. And there was one bit at the very start of the movie.
3: Is this any spoilers? Just because there might be one person on Earth who cares about spoilers.
0: Who cares about
3: the Callum Turner vehicle? One night only.
0: No, this okay, I don't. This is not a spoiler. I don't think so. But there's a lesbian character. All the actors and stuff, great in it. But there's a lesbian character. She's a housemate, and everybody's getting ready for this big horny purge. They all get to go out and have sex, and she's like, nah, I'm tapping out. She doesn't want to. She's been offered like a bunch of money to babysit, and she's like, I'll just do that, blah, blah, blah. And the lead character's like, oh, don't you want to get out and have a bit of fun too? And she says, us gays have been working around your laws for years. And I thought, exactly. And then the movie just continues. And I couldn't help but think like, wait, but how? How are you working around the laws?
3: How is it enforced that you can't?
0: You have a little tattoo that tracks you, like the government is like tracking your hormones.
3: Oh, so it's right. So you don't have to get caught. It's that there's like bio trackers.
0: Yes,
3: in you
0: yeah.
3: To tell you this guy's nutting.
0: It sets off an alarm. It's like a nut alert.
3: Christ.
0: It's an alarming scenario. There's so much about it that to me, I'm like, this is a horror film, but with a rom-com like soundtrack setting. It's bizarre. Look, people will have a fun time watching it, but I just could not get out of my head. I was like, if you're so stressed about finding someone to like sleep with within 12 hours, why don't you just talk to your gay housemate and be like, wait, how do you get around it? How do you get around the laws? Anyway, I'm not going to see it again, and it's their fault for releasing a movie during my luteal phase.
3: I'm not going to the movies. When it comes out on streaming, I look forward to paying absolutely no attention to it and scrolling right past it and never watching this movie.
0: As the Lord intended.

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1: It's been 9 years, 6 months and 25 long days, but finally, Julia Jacklin is returning to the Leica Version studio.
2: That's right, 3,493 days since her iconic rendition of Someday by The Strokes. And to give you some perspective, it's also the same year as Despacito, Fyre Festival, and the iconic Cash Me Outside Girls. So cash Julia Jacklin inside the Leica Version studio and Abby and I outside crying.
1: That's right. We know she's covering a song that's all about routine, so get your guesses in to 043975.

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1: On Triple J Drive, it is Jordan and Luca with you, and how lucky we are. 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
2: Your weekend starts now.
1: And you know we've got to bring through Triple J's very own Kaelin Crabb, who curates so many incredible artists for the mix-up, as well as our pre-ked mixes right here on Drive. So here she is to fill us in on what's going down this weekend. Kaelin, what's up?
3: Hello. Oh, I'm so excited for this one. I feel like this is the exact thing we need for the pre-ken, which I've seen a few people asking, what is the pre-ken? Maybe we need to give her a refresher. This is the one that will, you know, if you're not already sold on it, it will get you over the line. It's the thing that will kick you into the weekend. So the pre-weekend.
4: Hell yeah. That's why
3: we call it the pre-ken.
4: Yeah, I love that.
3: But I'm really excited to jump into this mix. It is turbo, it is bouncy, it's acid techno, it's hard dance, and it's Bacteria Girl from Eora, Sydney. She's an artist I found on Unearthed, and I'm really excited to have her on for her debut Triple J mix. But yeah, this is definitely going to kick things into gear for the weekend, I reckon.
1: Man, this is so sick. The Bacteria Girl is an awesome name as well. I wasn't sure when you had stopped naming genres and started naming the artists themselves. it's hard to know. What do we need to know about Bacteria Girl? I've been killing it out there, hey?
3: Yeah, she's just been like absolutely coming up through the ranks. I kind of found her music maybe about a year ago now. And since then, she's gone on to get like support on her music by the hugest DJs in the world, like Kiki. So yeah, it's really cool to see international DJs playing her music. But she'll be playing her own music on the show. We're going to kick things off with one of her tracks in this mix. But you'll be able to catch the full thing this Saturday night on Mix Up at 10 p.m.
4: That's so exciting. Also particularly exciting when there's a debut involved as well. Well, love that. Okay, let's get into it right here. It's your pre-ken mix from Bacteria Girl. Thank you. Oh, Bacteria Girl. My God, Bacteria Girl? A twist on a Madonna song. Bacteria Girl. Thank you.

0: That was your pre-Ken mix from Bacteria Girl. Check out her socials at bacteriagirl dot with GRL in there as well. Girl. And give us some love on the Triple J Unearthed website as well. So sick to have an Unearthed artist coming through and doing the mix this week.
1: Absolutely. Get over there. 5 stars. Why not? Rip it in. And thank you again, Kaylin Crabb, for bringing it through here, Kaylin, and Bacteria Girl and everything else that's going down on the mix up right here on Triple J on Saturday nights. Jordan Luca with you right now. Back after this.
2: Language warning on this one. Triple J.

Popping that shit, get your hit quick fast. 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I ain't the one. 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

0: 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But most people think it's a heart attack.
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0: Jordan and Luca with you on Triple J Drive right now. About to hand you over to Anika Luna for Home and Host, all the best you could ever dream of or hope for or pray for out of Aussie music. And disappointment on my end. We'll be back tomorrow and maybe we'll get into this more. But John and I, along with our producer team, we're meant to go and see Tony, the new Anthony Bourdain biopic tonight. And you just have said in the last few moments that you have double booked yourself and you can't see Tony.
1: I can't believe I'm being outed on live radio right now. I want to have Tony time. I'm going to try to balance some plates. I'm going to do some reworking, some rescheduling because I got to have Tony time with my fellas, you know, Mickey included.
0: Can I pressure Jordan into being a bad friend to this other person?
1: Twist my arm.
0: Well, do they have a national radio show to use as their platform? No. No, they don't. Nah, honestly, do what you got to do. But I'm excited to see Tony. It's going to be sick.
1: It's going to be good.
0: We'll be back with you from 3 p.m. tomorrow. Bye.

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2: That's right, it's Home and Hosed here on Triple J. It's the Oz Music Show. Every single song you hear for the next 2 hours will be from Australia. I'm Sam Lane. I usually host Weekend Breakfast. I heard Luca and Jordan say Anika was here. She's not here. She's flying over to WA right now. And so I've flown into the studio here to serve you up 2 hours of beautiful Australian music. 0439757555 is the text line number. Say hello. You can send in your favorite Aussie song. But we have business to attend to, because very shortly, we are going to be getting a first play from rising Aussie DJ Will K.
3: What? Check it out. This one's hot off the press. What?
2: That's right. This is his old song, Hot Off the Press, but he has a new song. It's very exciting. It's called Treat You Better. It's a very fun kind of French sample house sort of number, and it has a little twist at the end. I'm gatekeeping the twist for now, but you're going to want to stick around. Show him some love on the text line, 0439757555. That's coming up right after a first song we're going to play from Jem Casadaly from her record, Tattoos Used to Come Off in the Pool. This is her new song, All I'm Thinking About. Triple J.

All I'm thinking about, Jem Casadaly, hearing that here on Triple J. The show is Home and Hose, your home of Australian music. Every song you hear for the next 2 hours will be Australian, as I said. I'm Sam Lane. I usually host Weekend Breakfast here at Triple J, but Anika is in the air right now, en route to WA, I believe, and so I'm here. If she can't be in two places at once, so they've drafted me in, and I'm very excited because we are about to get into a first play from Will.

0: Kay. Will Kay's a rising DJ, and you know he's rising because some of the people he supported, Chris Stussy, Kedema. And also, this is my favorite one, supporting Martin Garrix in Ibiza. And I did just say that so I could say the word Ibiza, because I never get tired of that. Once I found out that that's actually how you say that word, not Ibiza, it was over for everyone else. But this is a lovely bit of sample house called Treat You Better, and it has a fun vocal sample from an R&B icon. And you know what? I think we should just pass it on to the man himself. This is Will Kay introducing his brand new song. You're hearing it for the first time here on Home and Hosed. The song, Treat You Better.
1: 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What?
2: Hey, this is Will Kay, and this is the first play of my brand new song, Treat You Better, on Triple J's Home and Hosed. A funny story about Treat You Better, I actually started this one on a flight from Gold Coast to Melbourne. By the time I landed, I pretty much had the whole demo together. I had a special feeling about this song from the very start, and being able to use Mary J. Blige's vocal on it made it even more special. I'm really excited for you guys to hear this one. I hope you all enjoy Treat You Better. Text in what you think.

You're hearing it for the first time, round the world, wherever you are. That was Will K with his brand new song, Treat You Better. I'm Sam Lane. You're listening to Home and Hosed on Triple J, your home of Australian music. On a station that's already obsessed with Australian music, we're doubling down. 2 hours of only Australian music every Monday, Thursday, 7 to 9 p.m. And that was a first play from Will K. I love the key change at the end. I love a key change. And not often you hear that in electronic music. So guess him up on the text line, 0439757555. Let's keep the music rolling. This song is an Adelaide group called The Guns, a duo. If you like Frost Children, if you like Two Hollis, you'll like this song. Fast Car. Got more picks for you coming up. Triple J.

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1: It's been 9 years, 6 months and 25 long days, but finally, Julia Jacklin is returning to the Leica Version studio.
2: That's right, 3,493 days since her iconic rendition of Someday by The Strokes. And to give you some perspective, it's also the same year as Despacito, Fyre Festival, and the iconic Cash Me Outside Girls. So cast Julia Jacklin inside the Leica Version studio and Abby and I outside crying.
1: That's right. We know she's covering a song that's all about routine, so get your guesses in.

Nina Draci, Porter Robinson with their new collab, Wanna Cry. You're hearing that here on Triple J. The show is home and hosed, all Australian music. I'm Sam Lane. I usually host Weekend Breakfast. I'm filling in for Anika today while she's flying to WA, I believe. Let me tell you about the songs I played. At the top, we had an Adelaide duo called The Guns. Fast Car was the name of the track. If you like Two Hollis or Frost Children, you're going to love them. I found that Trawling on Unearthed. So if you are an artist, upload your stuff to Unearthed. I'm always having a look around there. Then I played you one from Sydney duo Nice, so named because it is an uncle and niece duo. The song was called Doghouse from the record of the same name. A pretty kind of cool lo-fi rock record. One of the members, the uncle, was in the band Big White for fans of his older music. Then I played you a rock track from Cherry Chola, who is more known for her dance collabs with like DJ One Tablespoon. But she's put out this rock track called Crystallina, and I absolutely cannot get enough of it. And right there, Nina Draci, as I said, you can find everything on the Triple J app if you're looking for the songs. Okay, let me tell you about this next one. So picture this. I'm on Reels, as I often am, and I come across a video of a bunch of young gentlemen rapping at Pran Station in Melbourne. And their band name is Pran Station. And the song is called Skevs, a reference to St. Kevin's School, one of the most prestigious private schools in the country, and kind of a tongue-in-cheek reference a little bit. And then I checked out the whole video, and it's the most hyper-local Melbourne thing ever. And they're rapping over one of my favorite songs of all time, Saint Etienne, Only Love Can Break Your Heart. I'm like, who are these guys? I look it up. It has 500K listens on SoundCloud and even more on your other various streaming services. And I've been evangelicizing about it ever since. I don't know what this band is really doing. It's kind of come up out of nowhere, but I love it and I want to play it for you. Also got music coming up after from Genesis Owusu and Matt Corby. So we've got a bit of a spread. But yeah, text in what you think of this one, 0439 75 7555, especially if you're from Melbourne. Want to hear how many references you can pick up. Triple J, keep it locked.

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1: Get up, up off the dance floor. 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

Corby with his song Stained here on Triple J. You're listening to Home and Hosed with me, Sam Lane. I usually host Weekend Breakfast, but I've got the call up to play you all Australian music this evening. Before that, we had Genesis Owusu's new song, Human Again, an offcut, a B-side from his record Red Star Woo and the Worldwide Scourge. And if that's the B-side, Jesus, it's maybe like my favorite from the whole kind of album era. I absolutely adore that song. And at the top, something that I was like, all right, strap in. Pran Station with Skevs, a tongue-in-cheek reference to the private school, St. Kevin's. Jacob Elordi went there. Fun fact, Vance Joy went there. You know, there's alumni. Yeah, it's a hyper-local thing. It sits somewhere between like Sydney Phillips, Esche Rap, and the hyper-local references that like Solly will put in his song if you've heard the song Fair Dinkum on Triple J recently. But yeah, it's just really Australian. Say what you want about it, it's really Australian. Abby on the text line, 0439757555. This is sexy. This is better than I ever could have imagined. Exactly. It's so good. Pran Station. Look it up. P-Town Station on Instagram. Let me tell you, when they only have one reel, and it's a hit, they're 100% hit rate on the reels. And yeah, count how many Melbourne references you can get in that song. Oof. All right, this next band from Perth, And Beyond is their name, and they're a duo, a hip-hop duo. They've gotten plaudits from people like Anthony Fantano. They've opened for Joey Valance and Bray on their tour, and very much kind of in that rap but party but still kind of very serious music. Vocalists, I'm the Phantom, and producer Zeitgeist, and it's just incredible rap production. Forward-thinking, interesting, but really, really fun. Got one from Nam-based producer Juice Webster coming up next, and Breakfast Road, who were on that Solly song I mentioned. So let's play them all now. It's Triple J. You

Triple J, Home and Host. I'm Sam Lane. I usually host Weekend Breakfast, but I'm hosting Home and Host tonight. And if you notice that my voice is sounding a little calm, it's because I'm presenting in a studio. I've turned most of the lights off, and I've only got red LEDs on. So we've entered the night hours of the show. I'm feeling very relaxed, but I'm also playing really kind of pumped up music. So I don't really know what to do with that, but I'm having a great time. At the top, we heard from Perth rap duo And Beyond. Their song Pageant, very Joey Valance and Bray coded, very Beastie Boys coded in that lineage. That makes sense because they supported Joey Valance and Bray when they were over in Perth. Then in the middle, a chiller number from Melbourne-based folk-ish singer Juice Webster, her song Long Drive. Her real name is Julia, but Juice was like a childhood nickname, so hence Juice Webster. And right there, the Western Sydney three-piece Breakfast Road, with a new track from them called I Miss Your Face. And they are just so good at pop production. Like, it's stuff that's really catchy, but it's super interesting, always throwing you kind of a, I don't know, left turns and little twists that you're not really expecting. Really great stuff. And they're affiliated with a lot of great Sydney artists. If you've heard music from Nick Ward or Solly or Zion Garcia, they all kind of make music together. Full Circle Crew. You can find every track I've played today, all Australian, on the Triple J app, ABC Listen app, or head to the website. And as a reminder, I find a lot of these songs on Triple J Unearthed. I'm trawling there. I'm leaving reviews, as are so many people who work for Triple J, and also just people who like music, other artists. It's a community on there. It's a great place to put your music if you are a local artist. Maybe I'll have a listen and maybe I'll play it on Weekend Breakfast, or if I get a cover on here, who knows? Just a good little place. Here's an artist that I think is really continuing on from our pop theme from Breakfast Road. Peach PRC, really flying the flag for Australian pop music. And this is a song from her called Oasis.

Triple J, Home and Hosed. I'm Sam Lane, hosting today, filling in for Anika. I usually am on Weekend Breakfast. This is way past my bedtime. And that was Sweet Boy Sonnet with their song, At Least I. Picked that because I saw them live recently at the Gladdy in Sydney. If you're in Sydney, you know the Gladdy is a brilliant live music venue where a lot of like local acts play. And I was enthralled by them. It's a kind of indie sleaze revival. But what really struck out to me was the live act. It was kind of drum machine and the vocal tracks and the kind of backing track going. But the big thing was they had two synthesizers, and it was more like modular synths, like these crazy synth rigs. And they were kind of dueling synths and really kind of modulating drum machines in and out. It felt really, really live, even though the music was all electronic. A singular show. It absolutely blew my socks off. And very reminiscent of that indie sleaze style that's kind of coming back in, and also just remixing kind of their songs on the fly. A really energetic live set. Check them out. Sweet Boy Sonnet. Sam Lane is my name, here with you. 0439-757-555 is the text line number. And thanks for the love. Someone said I hope Sam would be jumping in. And hey, I am here. And also Nissi on the drive to Perisher, enjoying all the music. Dylan, with the red light on. Yes, I'm presenting. I have only the red LEDs in the studio to keep with the Triple J brand. Red only. No other colors for me. I keep it on brand. And he said, maybe with the red light on, we need the South Summit Roxanne cover. Can I meet you halfway with the Skegs if it makes you happy? Sheryl Crow cover. Trade offer. Out of the deal. Dylan, let me know. 0439 757 555.

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4: This Friday, we're inviting Julia Jacklin back into the Like a Virgin studio. The singer-songwriter will soon be flying out to North America and Europe to play her upcoming album, The Gem. But before then, she's dropping in to serenade us with an original

Home and Host on Triple J. I'm Sam Lane. And that was Julia Jacklin with Get Away From Me. I Think I'll Love You Soon. She's doing Like a Virgin tomorrow. 8 a.m., Abby and Ty, tune in to see what she covers. Years after her legendary cover of The Strokes' Someday, which is maybe my favorite Like a Virgin of all time. Before that, we had Skeggs doing their Like a Virgin from last year, If It Makes You Happy, originally by Sheryl Crow, of course. Dylan on the text line wanted South Summit Roxanne, because I do have the red light on. I need you to understand, I'm broadcasting, I'm doing the whole show with just red LEDs on in the studio. And I hope that casts a kind of theme over all the songs that I'm playing. And Dylan wanted that, but we did a trade deal. We played the Skeggs one and then Julia Jacklin. So I hope you're happy, Dylan. As always, you can get in touch with me on the text line, which is 0439757555. In case you're new here, we play only Australian music for these 2 hours. We're into the second hour of the show. So if you missed it, you can find everything I've played on the Triple J website. And boy, do I have a lot of fun stuff for you. I've got a new one from Logic 1000, a new one from Charlie Pittman, a new one from Olana. It's going to be a fantastic time. So stick around, tune in, put on your red LEDs, and let's get things started with this one from Clancy, Perth-based artist, part of the band Small Fish, starting out on their own beautiful genre-melding pop song.

Home and Hose, Triple J. Sam Lane with you here. That was Alana and Harvey Sutherland with Price of the House. Before that, you had another Melbourne group, Lara, with their song Excuses, an offshoot of the band Floodlights. And at the top, Clancy, who's part of the Perth band Small Fish, with their debut track, OY, something I've been spinning heaps. It has just a really long, lovely build-up into an absolutely fantastic little hook. Dave, I see you on the text line, 0439757555. I see those recommendations, and I'm going to listen to them. You can always send me stuff, 0439757555, because I love to hear from you. What are you doing this evening? What are you listening to the radio while you're doing? Maybe you got an assignment, you're sitting, you got me for company. Hopefully I'm playing you some good study music, or maybe you're making some dinner. Whatever you're doing, 0439757555 is the number. I really love that song by Alana, and it just, it illustrates a point really well, which is like people spend a lot of money to try and save up for a house, and then when they get there, they have to be so frugal, such as the housing crisis. Is it saying something that there are now multiple songs in the Triple J orbit about the housing crisis alongside Play Lunch with Real Estate Apps? I don't know. You tell me. Sleepazoid right here with New Age. They're a band you need to know about. Guitar music from Melbourne that absolutely rips. I got a new one from Logic 1000, a club track for you, coming up soon. Triple J.

Triple J, Home and Hosed. I'm Sam Lane here with you, filling in for Anika tonight. I usually host Weekend Breakfast, but I have been given the honour of presenting the show this evening, playing you all Australian music. At the top, it was Sleepazoid with New Age. Then you heard from Dane with PQC. Still don't know what that stands for. Dane, please tell us. You might have heard them on Nina Dracci's record. And under me right now, just finishing up, Logic 1000 with her new song Jersey featuring Jam City. Her new record is out in October and it is called Confession. Confirmation. Hey, that's my bad. That's radio, baby. Loving that song from her. Jam City, you might not have heard him, but you've heard his work. He's produced most of Kalela's early records. He's produced the song Jealousy, Jealousy by Olivia Rodrigo. One of those kind of Jack Antonoff type figures, operate in the background, huge discography, just two great producers teaming up for that real space age disco number. Once again, I'm doing this whole show with only red LEDs on in the studio, so kind of fitting. I asked people what they're doing, and a lot of people are doing homework. Caleb is doing some homework. He's doing the most cooked uni assignment for his ecosystem and environments unit. It's worth 45%. Ugh. I got to say, the hardest subject I did at uni was environmental law. I don't know what it is about environmental subjects. I think maybe it's like people take them because they want to, maybe they're interested in sustainability and things like that. Like, I certainly had that. And then there's obviously a lot of meat on the bone with all these subjects, specifically environmental law. It ends up just being a lot of rules and like planning regulations, which I wasn't expecting. It was genuinely the hardest exam I have ever done in my life. Also, someone doing some maths homework. And there's been some music requests from these homework doers. But if you'd allow me to quickly intervene here, because I have had a music strategy for homework for both of you, which is, I would listen to house music. I would listen to repetitive dance music and it would kind of get me in the zone. So that's why I had that Logic 1000 one lined up. Perfect kind of homework music. And I've got this one. Yes, Boone, best I've found. Just trust me on this one, guys. It's very good for focusing. Just lock in to some house music.

You're here on Home and Host. It's Triple J. That was Charlie Pittman and Paige with their song Glued. And before that, Yes Boone, Best I Found. I played that as lock-in music. There are a couple people listening to the radio while doing homework. And they were like, they both kind of requested kind of rockier music. But I was like, guys, we need a lock-in. We need a lock-in, and I think house music is perfect for that. It has a repetitive, kind of smooth nature while still being exciting enough to stimulate the brain. And I'm thankful to say that one of the homework doers has texted in, yeah, okay, that was pretty good lock-in music. I've added it to my playlist. Yes! Come on, get in. 0439757555 is the number. I'm Sam Lane, and once again, you are listening to Home and Hose. About half an hour left of the program till the hip-hop show with A-Girl. I had the pleasure of showing A-Girl a hip-hop song that she hadn't seen, an Australian hip-hop song she hadn't seen, which was that Pran Station song I played earlier. Oh, I got one up there. Honestly, kind of peak experience right there when you show someone who's an expert in something new that they didn't know, and you're like... Maybe I am good at this. But tune in. She's got a really great show packed for you, full of great music. Show us some love early on. 0439757555. Jack in Nam has booked a one-way flight to Paris for work. He's playing Digimon to reward this big leap. Hey, that's worth it. Video games are always worth it to celebrate, I think. I've been playing Dave the Diver recently. It's a game where you dive for fish and then run a sushi restaurant. It's really cute. King Brown by Barker, language warning on this one. One from the GOAT. Then I got one from Soul One, a producer you need to hear about.

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1: New Year's Eve on the Hill are back and ready to treat us to a massive three-day festival. 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
0: For info on these festivals and more, head to Triple J's Instagram.

Yes, yes, you're listening to Triple J, home and hosed, all Australian music on this show. I'm Sam Lane. I usually host Weekend Breakfast, but I'm hosting tonight, filling in for Anika Luna. You just heard from Soul One. He's a producer from Newcastle, the Steel City, and that song was called Beautiful Noise in My Head. Check out the visuals he's running for his upcoming tour. It's really like Tony Hawk Pro Skater vibes. Very funny, deliberately kind of bad 3D graphics. I'm really, really loving it. And before that, Barker with King Brown from her EP Black Matriarchy, one of the legends of Australian hip-hop. And we've got a little bit of time before I hand you over to A-Girl for the hip-hop show, which starts in just over 15 minutes. We still have time to play some music, including this next one from Grace Robinson. Her song is called Is It Over? It's a question, and it's about, I guess a slight content warning. It's about body dysmorphia, and she shares, it never actually mattered what my body looked like. At my smallest and at my biggest, I found ways to feel uncomfortable in my body. That's why I feel like it will never be over. She's still working it out, but I think it's something that's important to discuss because I think it's something that affects so many different types of people. Regardless of what you actually look like, we get in our own heads and think about our own body. And I think just at the end of the day, something

I've always tried to do, if I could be genuine for just a little moment, is just try and do things and that future me will be happy with in my body. Go outside, get some sun, just be outside and move my body for the sake of it, not try and chase like, you know, necessary goals. If you want to, that's okay, but just check in with yourself and make sure you're just doing it because you're having a good time and you're just having, I don't know, a nice relationship with it, because it's beautiful to be outside and it's beautiful to move your body. And I hope you can do that without any baggage. But this song is truly quite beautiful. Is It Over by Grace Robinson.

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1: 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There's this like warmth to them. And I just sat there trying not to stare too long because it's a bit ridiculous really. But then they're gone, off at the next stop before I can decide whether this is fate or I'm just being dramatic again.
2: Thought I was just passing through, I was on a boys' night, but the plans might move, the lights in your eyes stopped me in my shoes. 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I hope you don't call me rude, but the time just stopped, now it's 1:45, I don't wanna go home if it ain't with you. There's things about me that I wanna improve, I can't say the same about the way you move, wouldn't change one thing, it's all flawless, true.

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0: No, but I'm in this life.
3: You're here on Triple J, it's Home and Host. I'm Sam Lane, filling in for Anika Luna today. She is over, flying over to WA, I believe. And yeah, I'm usually on Weekend Breakfast. If you'd like to catch me, I'm there 7 to 11, Saturday and Sunday mornings. It's a nice time to play music. I often play some chiller stuff, but tonight we went a bit party mode. You can find all the songs that I've been playing this evening on the Triple J app, ABC Listen app, or on the Triple J website. You just heard from Nerve. He did a Like A Virgin recently covering Justin Timberlake's Sexy Back with fantastic backing vocals from Ruby Jackson, who is a Sydney-based R&B artist, and Miss Kanina, who you will have heard on this station, Tassie to Melbourne to the World. I saw her hanging out with Kneecap recently, just a couple of icons.

really big night planned. I have a really big night planned. I'm going to play Dave the Diver when I get home. Jack, who texted in from Nam Melbourne, said he's playing Digimon tonight, and I just remembered, oh my God, I get to go home and play Dave the Diver. If you allow me a brief explanation, this is a hysterical game. It's a game about, he's Dave, he's a diver. So half the game is in the morning, you go and dive for fish in this lovely kind of 2D pixelated world. And you go and you get your fish and you're exploring this beautiful kind of underwater mystical kind of, it's called the blue hole, and it shifts every day and it's a bit magical. And then in the evening, you use your catches to manage a sushi restaurant. So in the day, it's kind of like the game Subnautica. And in the evening, it's like Papa's Pizzeria. It is hysterical. You have people come in, you cook them special meals and they eat it and they act like the critic from Ratatouille and they have an emotional moment. Very goofy, very fun. Highly recommend. Oh my goodness, I gotta get out of here. It's so good though. It's the best of both worlds. You do the exploration and you get to manage a sushi restaurant. Oh God. And fittingly, this song is called The Deep by Telenova. It's been fantastic hanging out. Hip Hop Show up next.

here on the Triple J Hip Hop Show. What it do, baby? What it do? How you doing? What you doing? You look cute. Yeah, you look cute. Where you going? You going out tonight? Better not be, because you're locked in for the next 2 hours with me. Yeah, with me, 9 to 11 p.m. I don't know what you thought this was. This ain't no game, shorty. What the hell? What the hell? We got so much good music on tonight's show. If you like, you a little bit of Sir, J. Cole, Ray Vaughn, a little bit of Migos, Ty Dolla, Hetty One, Trippy Red in there too. You know, I'm mixing it up tonight. I'm mixing it up. If you're liking what you're hearing so far, then you got to stick around, baby. Canceling plans, I can't lie. Now, look, last week I gave out two new rules. One of them being we're going to have a feature artist every month. And this month's feature artist, or rather feature rap group, is 1-4. And we're going to get down and dirty with all the details about them, baby. We're going to get into it. I don't know your level of hip-hop, so I may tell you something you may already know or you may not know. But that's... That's the whole love of the feature artist of the month, is we just gonna learn together. Second rule being, all my listeners inside, I love y'all, my ladies, my fellas. Y'all request every week songs that you wanna hear. And I gave it some thought, I gave it some time, and I said, you know what, every

And at the end of the month, that whole show is your guys' songs from top to bottom. And that's my little love letter to you. But hey, let me not hold you. We're going to get into this music right now because I have so much new shit to get through. It's not even funny. And we're starting off with this one. I found this one on the interwebs, as my mother would say. And I'm just vibing with it, eh? You let me know how you're feeling about this. The way you move, J Don, here in the hip hop show, baby. Turn it up, don't turn it over. Mwah.

0: people. I'm gonna write something on the board. Let's spell it.
1: First letter.
2: L. O.
1: What's that?
2: Love.
0: What?
2: Love.
0: How many people know any songs about love?
3: Right here. I know a lot about love.
0: Tell me some titles. Titles. What's some songs?
3: Love.
0: It's a song called Love.
3: Yeah, it's
0: no song called
3: Love. It's by Kirk Franklin.
0: All right, what is it? How it go?
3: It goes love. Go ahead.
0: Okay. Anybody else? Is the only song we know about
4: 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Ice and Ice for Triple J!
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Look, Don't Touch Ray Vaughan here on the Hip Hop Show. And you know what? I can relate to that, because if you my little year, look, I know she pretty, but don't touch. Okay, thank you. Next. I can't lie to you. I can't lie to you, chat. I think I'm cooking right now. I threw in a little J Don. I threw in a little Low Shimmy. Low Shimmy, who you should be onto right now, just dropped an album, Pretty Girls Around the World. Get at it. And then I said, you know what? Lost Ones, Lauryn Hill. Whee! Who doing it? Who doing it like the Hip Hop Show Lab? Point me in the right direction, because I'm telling you, this the only spot, this the only place, this the only way that you can get down and dirty like this. Okay? But look, I'm not going to hold you. I know I say this every week, but we genuinely just got started. And this next song that I'm about to play with you, for you, freshing out already, for you, it has to be one of my favorite Cole songs ever. So maybe this is just a little guilty pleasure of mine. This is a kind of just for me type of song. But if you're vibing with it, yeah, I know you're going to be vibing with it. Then you're vibing with it. You know what I mean? But arguably, like, he's the GOAT. Top three. Argue with your mother, not me. Yee! Bars. Oh, get me off the mic. Let's get into it. Up soon, sir, with Devils. And a little throwback, Migos, featuring Gucci Mane as well. I'm going to throw that in there because why the hell not? You're listening to the Hip Hop Show with A-Girl. Mwah.

And there go you. And there go you. And there go you, selling me dreams and telling me things you knew. And there go you. And there go you.

rich niggas, goddammit. Cause I ain't never had a lot, damn it. Niggas can't front on the flows you got, but every fucking verse, how much dough you got, homie? Don't quit now, hit my shit and try switch now. Know you felt the shit just now, I know you felt the shit just now, huh? Ain't there more to you?

to the Hip Hop Show with Ego. And right now we're going to get into our feature artist of the month. And this month's feature artist is 1-4. And the reason why I've chosen 1-4 for this month's feature artist is because recently they are doing so much. Just announcing a tour,

supported by Triple J, which I couldn't be more excited about because as their Netflix documentary shows, it's so hard for them to book shows. It's so hard for them to be able to show love to their fans in their hometowns, in their city. So I'm so excited for them. I'm so excited to be able to go see them. I'm so excited that Triple J is supporting it because that means I get tickets. Woo! Hopefully I get some tickets to give away on the show. Let me talk to somebody about that. Hello to my boss if you're listening. Let's get that one cracking. They're releasing so much new music. They're releasing a lot of individual music recently, which I'm loving. Selly just releasing a new one called Sun in My Eyes. And there's something about the way that Selly writes. His pen game is very beautiful. It's profound. It's he finds a way to say things without actually pointing out the obvious. And I really, really like that about his writing. And I've been a lover of 1-4 since Jump, to be honest. Their music and everything about how they came out into the scene and skyrocketed to like just overseas waters and how people from overseas have learnt about Australian music through 1-4 has just been amazing. They've done so much for the hip hop scene. It's not even funny. You could not tell me, like, tell me I'm telling a lie right now. Because you can't tell me a rap group that did it like them. You can't tell me a poly artist that were doing it at the time. In their way, putting on for us, putting on for Western Sydney, and just being raw and authentic and absolutely just ripping it. That is why I've chosen them for this month's feature artist. We're about to get into a song of theirs that kind of kicked it off for them. And this is one of my faves, to be honest. And if you know, you know, this is it's what got them out the hood. This is what got them out the hood. Lads in the Hood 1-4, you're listening to the Hip Hop Show, baby. Bow!

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Turn to a target, hitting one, a new one from him. You're listening to the Hip Hop Show with A Girl. And look, I'm not even going to front. There's so much more music that I want to get through and get to. So we're just going to keep it pushing. As always, though, I really love hearing from you guys on the text line. So 0439757555. Tell me a joke. Tell me what it is you did today. Tell me, keep requesting your guys' songs. Okay? Okay? I'm going to need all of that. All of that. But right now, we're going to get into a song that my sister requested for tonight's show. Now, usually, I don't be listening to her because she's the youngest of our siblings. And who listens to the younger sibling? But today, I said, all right, I'll do a little something for you. Ego Death here in the Hip Hop Show. After that, Meet the Reds, Trippy Red. That was a tongue twister. Trippy Red and Sexy Red, a play on their names. And I kind of really like that. I don't know if y'all vibing the song, but I like the play on the name. But right now, we're going to get into the song for my sister, Matre. If you're listening, yeah, just don't ever say I've never done anything for you ever again. Love ya. Bye.

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All I

0: B, C, D, E, F, G, H, I, J, J, J, J, J, J, J, J, J, J, J, J, J, J,
1: Triple J Hip Hop Show with A Girl. I just love that freaking little sound. I don't know what it is about the... I don't even know if I did that right, but it just be getting me G'd up. But when you hear that sound, yeah, that means the first hour, done and dusted, lad. Finito. Finished. And we only got an hour left. So, again, let me remind you, whatever plans you had got going on, cancel them. Rain check. Tell them you can't make it. You sick. Your dog ate your homework. I don't know. Figure something out, because we only got an hour left and you're telling me you want to go spend the rest of the hour doing something else? What the hell? So you hate me? Oh, so you hate me. That's what it is. Okay, but look, but if you do love me and you're sticking around, then I got a little something for you right now. This guy is, honestly, I reckon doing it for jazz, hip-hop, R&B low-key Oz scene. He is the best to do it. Miles Natu is the name to remember. I be playing him almost weekly here on the Hip Hop Show, and it's because everything that he touches turns to gold, and honestly, I can't fault it. This is The Front, Miles Natu. You're listening to the Hip Hop Show. Don't tell me that I've never put you on, okay? Period.

0: Play me some Pippin, man.
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3: 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I want to be a game designer.
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1: 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You got me up. For real, no. That's the name of the song title, by the way. GMF, You Got Me Up by Sid. I'm not just saying that, just to say that. Damn, if I could say what I want to say most of the time, I would probably get a lot of complaints, but there would be a fair few of you that would love me a little bit more. You know what I mean? If you love me at all. Do you love me? Please tell me you love me. I'm so sorry, guys. It's just been one of those it's been one of those weeks where I'm just kind of crashing out a lot. My favorite like stim word to say is, so you hate me? Do you hate me? Or do you love me? You love me? Are you happy? You love me? I don't know. Maybe there's some psychological issues that I need to sort out there. But hey, that's my problem, not yours. And I shouldn't be sharing that on national radio. Anywho, moving forward, I got an artist that I am so excited. I'm so excited to be sharing with you guys. I have spoken about her in the past. She goes by the name Georgiana. She has a very, very, very unique way of rapping. People like to compare her, or in the beginning of her career, people love to compare her to Blueface. And I understand the comparison, I guess, in the term of like her flow and her cadence is very like off the beat. She's kind of like chasing it rather than like sitting in the pocket of it. But I think she's found a very interesting way to make this market work for her and make this sound work for her. Because in the beginning, it was a bit too forward of the beat or too behind the beat that I kind of couldn't, I like as a listener, I couldn't sit with it. I couldn't catch it. I couldn't vibe where she was going. But I think she's dabbled in it enough to kind of find her place. And I really like where it's at. And so this new one, it's a short one. It's only about a minute, 50 seconds. Let me not get into my feelings around a minute 50 second songs and how that's become the new thing. Let me shut up about that, because honestly, I could talk until the cows come home about that one. But look, sometimes it just does what it needs to do and then we exit. And that's kind of really what this song does. This is Blues Clues, Georgiana, here in the Hip Hop Show. If you're liking what you hear and you've missed any of the names or titles of these artists, head to the Triple J website or app. And you can get the playlist back to back, baby. Let's get back to the music here on the Hip Hop Show with A-Girl.

0: shit.
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1: 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It's hard being soft. A lot of my homies was supposedly fucking. I was just jacking off on allthatass.com. My God. 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
1: The Gentleman's Club represents a new era. 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
0: I'm insecure as fuck.
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money, but I'm spending while you got that shit. 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

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I never felt this high.

Johnny Chops, never felt this high here on the hip hop show. You know what it is, baby. Locked in and loaded for the next. Oh, snap. We don't have long. So make sure you're turning your speakers up and you're running it up because I have so much more music to get to. I mean, we love Aussie music over here on the hip hop show. We just played you Johnny Chops. I've been played you him last week because he just dropped an album. You should go suss it out, as I've been saying. Never Felt This High is very fitting for this next artist because he the 420 King, if you know, you know. Chillin' It just came out with an album that just surpasses everything he's probably ever done and will never do again because he has came out telling us he's retired. He's finished. He's done. He's got his kid. He's got his wife. He's out the game. His tooth is fixed. And he's calling it. He's calling it. And I have so much love and respect for that. We had an interview a couple of weeks back. If you caught that one, if you didn't, then you can run it back on the Triple J website or app. It was a very, very beautiful yarn. I've known the brother for a long time. We went on tour together. We've made music together. We've sat down and we've talked. And we've had some very good times together. So having that yarn on air, it was very nice and it was beautiful to hear his reasoning as to why he wanted to slow down and even think about retiring. But his last body of work really, I think, encapsulated everything that he's done in his career so far. And I just couldn't think of a better way to go out as an artist myself. He's just done it so well. So we're going to play this song, this next one, Wish You Hell, as opposed to his song Wish You Well from his first body of work. You know, you get me? He's tying all the loose ends and that, whatever. This is Wish You Hell, chilling it here on the Hip Hop Show. My brother, Blake, I love ya. 420 fam till I D-I-E. Run that up.

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1: Before the weekend kicks off, we're getting down with Eora Sydney's Club Angel for a huge Friday mix. He's going to be bringing his raw UKG and bassline sound to the airwaves, warming us up for his upcoming Till Death headline shows. And I promise you do not want to miss this one. 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

0: effort.
1: No effort too. T Grizzly here on the Hip Hop Show, baby. You know what it is, what it do. My name is Ego, and right now we're about to get into an artist that you should be behind, should be backing, and I don't even know why you're not right now. I'm talking about the one and only

0: ecosystem. He just dropped a body of work. And let me tell you, fire, fire. Top to bottom is fire. As always, you should be listening to every body of work, every album, every EP, LP, whatever it is, whatever, what mixtapes from top to bottom. No skips all the way through. And I've done just that with this one. All Eyes. Yeah, like, let me tell you, GGs. I think you might be finding your new favorite artist right now. And if not, then something wrong with your ears. But word, I'm really digging this project. I'm really liking everything that it's about. I'm liking how quick-paced it is too. It's like, it's not too long, it's not too short. It's just right in the middle. Everything from production to just lyricism, to vibes, to energy, down to the voice. It's just, it's doing its thing for me and I'm liking it, but I'm gonna let him tell you what it is. Yalla.
1: 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I just dropped my side. Shout out Bakio, Trackwork, No Handout, and Utility. 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
1: 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Drinking all my bottles and shit.
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1: She all

Because YNG Mata, F Yourself Freestyle, yeah. Whoever he's talking to, you done pissed him off and you pissed me off and I'm pissed off for him. And if you listening, I don't even know who you is. I don't know who you are. But if you're listening, F Yourself. F Yourself Freestyle. That's what I'm talking about. I love him. 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I love when rappers do that. 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

0: nothing better than a diss track, and that's just hip hop culture. 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Luther Vandross. Y'all were freaked out back in the day, okay? We just a little bit angry and we got stuff to be angry about. And I'd rather let it out on the music than out on people. Period, period. Because we don't condone violence over here. We only condone bars. Ate with that one. Anyways, let me shush. Let's bring it back to cutesy witsy vibes. I really like that freestyle. That had me us. That's what it had me doing in this ad. Us. Anyways, yeah, back to cutesy witsy vibes. There is an artist that I've been yapping and yawning on about. And if you've missed it, you've missed it. It's gone over your head, lad. You need to, I don't know, reevaluate, figure that stuff out. But we are going to be getting a exclusive everything about her, who she is, where she comes from, and what she's about right now. Because she's just so cutesy witsy and I need her voice to be heard all around the world. And I just love her so much. So we're going to hear from J9 right now. Prepare yourself because she's just the best. I love her.
1: What's good, guys? It's J9 tapping in from NAM, Melbourne. And first off, I'd like to say thank you to A-Girl for letting me speak and have my music on her show. Appreciate you and love you down, sis. But yeah, a little bit about me. I'm from the western suburbs of Melbourne. I'm a Filipino artist. I got into music because, well, yeah, I'm Filipino. So we're always doing karaoke, always listening to music, playing guitar. So yeah, big inspiration from my siblings and my family, my parents especially. And yeah, my biggest inspirations for music, I'd say as of recent, are XXX, Frank Ocean, Jhené Aiko, and most especially 47 Tech, my partner. Love you, baby. He taught me how to use FL, so ever since then, I've just been making my music from home. But yeah, the next track is called Out The Way. It's actually our first track together, me and 47 Tech. We recorded the music video in London, and it's actually been featured on Grime Daily. So yeah, check it out. Hope you guys like it. Peace.

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1: She will. Day one in Hooligan Hips. Right now, we're going to get into the last song. This is it. I love you. I need you. Bye. I got places to be, so I'm going to get out of here. You got places to be. I've been holding you. I told you, cancel your plans. Resume them right now because this is our last song. But obviously, after the last song, love you. Bye.

here on Triple J. Big ups to A-Girl with the hip hop show. You can run it back on the Triple J app if you are so inclined. Hello and welcome to Late Nights here on Triple J. Flicking that dial. My name is Sarah Davenport and I am going to keep you company for the next couple hours. But it's a two-way street, okay? You are also keeping me company. So let me know what you are getting up to. Say hello. 0439 757 555 is where you can reach me. Got a big show planned, a lot of music, and look, it's Thursday, so after 1 a.m. we're gonna get stuck into our feature album. Yeah, and this week it comes from Role Model, Chuck Timely, and The Hourglass is its name. Is full of life, reminiscing, and looking forward as well. So I'm really excited to tap into it. That's going to happen after 1 a.m. If you're up, no pressure. It's late. I'm so aware that 1 a.m. is late. But this is Late Nights, so that's what this is about. This is Remy Wolf. You're on Triple J.

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Ringing in the new year on our shores, hitting up wild lands beyond the valley. That is Creep by Frost Children here on Triple J. This is Late Nights. My name is Sarah Davenport. And look, we are approaching festival season. Wild lands dropped, beyond the valley sold out, spilt milk on the way. Laneway lineup intimate, I feel. I don't know when it comes out, but my fingers are crossed that it comes out soon. And look, real soon, speaking of, I have an artist who has just been announced to be playing Meredith this year.

Yeah, his name is Miles now too. And gosh, he has bars, so much soul and energy in a live performance as well. Let me know if you'll be heading along to Meredith or any other music festivals as we gear up for summer. 0439757555. Got that Miles now too for you real soon. Plus Bugs, Gracie Abrams. Whatever your motive, I got something for you here on Late Nights, all right? You're on Triple J. This is Sully.

Hi, Bugs. You're here on Triple J in Before It, Middle Kids with Bought It. Middle Kids, of course, playing Yours and Ours in October alongside acts such as Genesis Owuzu, Ballpark Music, Baby No Money, Play Lunch, G-Flip. The list goes on. It all unfolds October 3 and 4. You can check all the details out on the Triple J website. You are, of course, locked into Late Nights right now. My name is Sarah Davenport. Thank you so much for hanging out with me. Let me know what is going on in your pocket of the world right now, because it's late. It's night. The two prerequisites to this show, it's going to be late and it's going to be night. So I want to know what you're getting up to at this time. 0439757555 is where you can reach me. Look, I promised you some Chrissy Abrams comes your way right after this. This is an artist called Miles Now too, with a song called Closer. Got a like a version on the way for you as well. But for now, you're on Triple J.

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It's last year when Phineas jumped into the Like a Virgin studio and he covered the Zombies with Time of the Season. And look, we're about to flick into Friday, which means one thing and one thing only. Julie Jacklin's Like a Virgin is almost amongst us. I cannot wait. It's been so long since she's been in the Like a Virgin studio. She last covered The Strokes' Someday. And tomorrow morning with Abby and Tyrone on Triple J Breakfast, she'll bring an original and a cover. I have no clue what it's going to be, but I cannot wait. You're here on Triple J Late Nights. My name is Sarah Davenport, keeping you company. I hope you're doing well. Let me know what's going on in your pocket of the world. 0439-757-555. Paul in Ballarat, hanging in, out in bed, getting ready for bed, as you should. It's late. It's night. It's time for bed for some, but for some of us, night's just getting started, okay? This is Red. You're on Triple J. Yeah.

the South Coast, New South Wales, and they dare to ask the question, how much love have I got left? Cheeky Leash is their name, tugging at your heartstrings in a sound that is so anthemic and larger than life while carrying that emotion. You heard it here on Triple J. In before it, Billie Eilish with Wish You Were Gay from her album When We All Fall Asleep, Where Do We Go? It's been a hot minute since I've tapped into that record, but it still hits 7 years later. You're on Triple J. This is Late Nights. My name is...

Sarah Davenport, thank you so much for hanging out with me. Gonna shift gears a little bit now, okay? Picking up the energy, not just a little bit, but a lot. Let me know how you're going. Say hi on the text line, 0439757555. Especially if you need an energy boost, tell me what's going on. Why do you need that energy boost? No caffeine, it's late. I'm not gonna judge you if you're having caffeine.

That's TK Meitzer, Romanticized, teaming up with Genevieve for that one here on Triple J Late Nights. Sarah Davenport here with you, flicking into our Friday morning. So happy Friday, TGIF, all of the above. Let me know your weekend plans if you're kicking off the weekend a little bit early. 0439757555. Look, I've got a lot of music in store for you in this hour, including stuff from Olivia Rodrigo, Tyler, Ballpark Music, Bring Me the Horizon, and right now, some Charlie XCX, if you will, if you're so inclined. This is Camera. I'm Charlie XCX. Of course, no one else. You're on Triple J. This is Late Nights. Let's do it.

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It's a plea for better times ahead, and it comes from Stimpies, a band out of North Melbourne. A Long, Long Time is its name, and I'll be listening to it for a long, long time. I'll say that much. You heard it here on Triple J. This is Late Nights, and my name is Sarah Davenport. Really excited to be here with you, as I always am, but especially right now, because I got some breaking music news on my hands, all right, in the world of Troye Sivan. Yeah, I kid you not, 11 minutes ago, this is fresh. He announced his next record, She's the Best, out October 9. You might have been seeing on socials, he's been teasing at something called She's the Best. There's been posters all across my hometown. Every time I leave the house, Troye Sivan staring right back at me, you know what I mean? The title track, She's the Best, coming out within the next 24 hours. Whole record out October 9, which is really not that far away. We're in August. August, September, October. It's a Libra. It's a Libra album. Troye Sivan, She's the Best. His new record coming out soon. Let's just embrace that for a second. Hey, hey, hey. Sorry, I'm excited. I am excited. Speaking of new music and a vibe switch at that, Phoebe Bridgers' album just dropped 20 minutes ago. It's a big time to be new music. Going to be getting into some music new, some old, and all of the above here on Triple J. Right now, this is Tyla. And one thing about Tyla is she is that girl. That's the name of this one. You're on Triple J.

You know, something I love about Leila Ebrahimi as a songwriter, a performer, is I have listened to that song, I Know You're the Moon, dozens on dozens of times. And as it was ending just then, I felt it all like I was listening to it for the first time. I was hearing it be like adding Jeff Buckley to the playlist and I was like, oh, too close to home, too close to home. Oh, I'm feeling it. I hope you are too. And if you are, look, I got you covered. I've got more music where that came from. This is Triple J Late Nights. My name is Sarah Davenport. Told you, if you're feeling it, I got something to help you feel it, okay? Not long now until we tap into our feature album from Role Model, who recently covered this artist, Olivia Rodrigo.

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1: Get ready to be emotionally crushed because Joji is coming to our shores in November. It's been 3 years since he wrenched our hearts out. And now he's doing it all over again with support from Million Dollar Baby, Tommy Richmond. He'll be making some quick stops in Meanjin, Brisbane, Eora, Sydney and Nam, Melbourne from November 11th, so don't miss out.
0: For info on these gigs and more, head to Triple J's Instagram.

She's an artist who I am really hoping makes her way down under soon. Hasn't been here since playing Splendor in the Grass 2023. Arlo Parks there with Get Go. And before you heard DMAs, who will be hitting up Griffith as part of One Night Stand real soon. You're on Triple J Late Nights. DMAs. Did I say it was DMAs? I don't know if I said it was DMAs. It was DMAs. I hit play on Killing Time. Of course, yeah, on Triple J. This is Late Nights. My name is Sarah Davenport. Hope you're doing well. Gonna kick into some more music because real soon we're gonna get stuck into our feature album from Role Model, and I don't want to waste any of your time because it's a great album. I want to sink into it.

built for a late night energy boost. It's Lucy Grind out of Sydney. That one is called Essentials. You can find it over on the Triple J Unearthed website. Absolutely rinse it. It is an essential. Essentials is an essential. I said it. It is an essential in my like gearing up, getting ready sort of playlist. You heard it here on Triple J. This is Late Nights. My name is Sarah Davenport. Not long now until we tap into our feature album. This week is from role model Chuck Timely and The Hourglass, a body of work that sees him tapping into his songwriting and leaning into those cowboy boots well and truly. Hope you're doing well. One song of my your time and of my time, and we'll tap into it, okay? Not long now. This is Olivia C. DeKyle, Lover, Where'd You Go? To get you there, role model very, very soon. You're on Triple J.

0: She might just be Australia's answer to Lana Del Rey. That is Olivia C. DeCarl. And that song is Lover, Where'd You Go? You heard it here on Triple J Late Nights with me, Sarah Davenport. And I am always pumped to be with you, always pumped to be here, chilling out as you head into your evening, but especially on a Thursday, because on Thursday we tap into our feature album, the album that we are celebrating loud and proud here on Triple J all week long. And this week it comes from role model Chuck Timely, and The Hourglass is the name of the record. It sees him tapping further into his songwriting and also just like in a new era. I feel like his last album, Kansas Anymore, we really saw him go through heartbreak and healing. And this is a new era where he's going back into the dating world. He's finding out more about himself and his dynamics, his relationships, and he's leaning further into that country sound that I think he really, truly thrives in. So sit back, relax, get your cowboy boots on, get ready to laugh, to dance, to cry. We'll do it all, okay? And let me know your thoughts if you're loving the album just as much as I am. 0439757555 is where you can reach me. Let me know your thoughts as we tap into this feature album from Role Model, Chuck Timely, and The Hourglass. And before we get started, let's hear from Role Model himself.
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0: Okay, let's do it. This is our feature album, starting with a number that will get you dancing. I don't want you to cry, but there are some tender moments coming up. Don't worry. Let me know your thoughts on that text line. 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
1: 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I wanted to have fun this summer and have a dancey little moment. A song sort of personifying joy as a person that got away from me.

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1: 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The song Service Receipt is one of my favorites. I like dancing to this one. And yes, I really did write my number on a service receipt, and I did spell it EYE.

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2: 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This song, Honeydew, is about a friend of mine who is going through a very hard time. And it's hard sometimes to tell someone that you relate to them, because sometimes people don't want to hear that you know how they're feeling.

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1: Hey, it's Role Model and Triple J are featuring my record Chuck Timely and the Hourglass all week long. This song, Harmony, is the last song in the album, and I really wanted it to feel like the ending credits of the album. I wanted to have this kind of open ending, leaving it open. You know, whatever kept me awake last night's giving me one night free. I'm not fixed, but

And there it is, your feature album this week. Chuck Timely and The Hourglass from Role Model. Loving hearing how you've been experiencing it on the text line. 0439 757 555 is where you're texting in. One person saying, wow, I've just gotten home from work. What a treat to sink into this. You and I both. I really have been sinking into that album from Role Model, and it's been doing a lot for me over the course of the week. I've been having a bit of a weird time. I'll say that much. I've been having a bit of a weird time, and I feel like Role Model is keeping me company throughout it all. So big ups to Role Model, and you can check that out. You can check out the details on the Triple J website and listen to the album in full in your own time if you dare wish. You're on Triple J. This is Late Nights. My name is Sarah Davenport. We don't have long together. We got about half an hour and so much music I want to get to you in that time. So let's go.

to some now. This is Lottie McLeod, Important to You. And then we'll pick things up a little bit after, okay? Energy boost after this. You're on Triple J.

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1: Doing that, it's Nookie. And when I'm not lapping around my home streets of Nowra, I'm hosting Blackout on Triple J every weekend. Kick back with me as I play artists from Jem Casadaley all the way to Uncle Troy Casadaley, covering all generations of black music. Music by the mob, for the mob. And I want to see you there. 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

who matched each other's freak, Nina Jirachi and Porter Robinson on that one. Wanna cry? You're here on Triple J. This is Late Nights. My name is Sarah Davenport. You and I have been hanging out, all right? And we've got about 20 more minutes together, but I have so much music. So I really do just want to get straight into it, all right? Taking things back a little bit. This is All Day with Claude Monet. Triple J.

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from my Uranus. For those who examine a little too closely, it's Gemcaster Daily. All I'm thinking about. And then before, I threw things back a little bit with All Day's Claude Monet. I feel like I've seen All Day posting about making new music, which I am intrigued. I am excited. I am delighted. I am all of the above. I'm also Sarah Davenport. It's true. That's me. And I've been hanging out with you here on Late Nights on Triple J. And I'm going to keep doing so for about 10 more minutes. Going to squeeze in a couple more songs if you'll let me. I've got Caitlin Keegan, new music from her right after this. I like the way you kiss me. I like the way you kiss me from Artemis. You're on Triple J.

She's going through the five stages of grief with you, holding your hand through it. Caitlin Keegan is her name. Who Does That is the name of the song. Found that one over on Triple J Unearthed earlier today, and I was so pumped because I'm a big Caitlin Keegan fan. It's true. The rumors are true. And before it, Artemis with I Like The Way You Kiss Me. It came in at number 21 in the Hot 100 2024. My name is Sarah Davenport. I've been hanging out with you. You've been hanging out with me. Two-way street. You know the deal. It is time for me to get out of here. Thank you so much for sticking by me. If you're up right now, I hope you have a peaceful slumber. I hope that tomorrow is good. I hope you go into a peaceful, exciting weekend. Angus and Julia Stone to bid you farewell. It's closing time, you know. This is Karaoke Bar. I'll catch you later. Love you lots. See you soon. Bye-bye.

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1: It's been 9 years, 6 months and 25 long days, but finally, Julia Jacklin is returning to the Leica Version studio. Oh
2: my. That's right, 3,493 days since her iconic rendition of Someday by The Strokes. 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

0: as Despacito, Fire Festival, and the iconic Cash Me Outside Girls. 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
1: Lashiv are ready to chain your heart to their debut album from mid-October. 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

All around Australia, this is Triple J.

that you never made a name for yourself, a master wealth. 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

One Night Stand is just around the corner, and every day in the lead up to the festival, we're giving you the chance to score some free tickets to head along. With a stacked lineup including Nina Jirachi, DMAs, Genesis Owusu, Maya, Betty Rays, and a Triple J Unearthed winner, you'd be silly to miss this one. You've got until September 5 to win.

0: Do you know anything about cardiac arrests? 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But most people think it's a heart attack.
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1: God, I'm tripping on something, I did it wrong. Write a song, I could never sing along. Slow down, ripping on something I wrote a long time ago. I'm not trying to give it up, yeah. Right now, let me watch you put it on. Right now, let me watch you live and learn. 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

0: I saw somebody and they remind me of someone, like I've seen them before. There's this like warmth to them. And I just sat there trying not to stare too long because it's a bit ridiculous really. But then they're gone off at the next stop before I can decide whether this is fate or I'm just being dramatic again.
1: Thought I was just passing through, I was on a boys' night, but the plans might move, the lights in your eyes stop me in my shoes.

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0: don't be romantic, like you'll see someone and envision what your whole life looks with them.
1: If you find someone on a similar frequency to you, regardless of if you're very different, like you can,
0: I don't know, maybe I'm extra spiritual, but I wonder how much of that is influenced by like levels of already like knowing someone.
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0: No, but I'm in this life.
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1: This Sunday, we're bringing another double header with live sets from Nerve and Zion Garcia. So bring it up, then break it down. Yeah, she does. So we'll start getting any rough. Young Sydney King, Zion Garcia, kicked off Triple J's 50th in Adelaide with his hip-hop chant. Plus, Nerve came through to serve his deluxe bars with some special guests and extra charisma in tow. 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
1: It's been 9 years, 6 months and 25 long days, but finally, Julia Jacklin is returning to the Leica Version studio. 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
4: This Friday, we're inviting Julia Jacklin back into the Like a Virgin studio. The singer-songwriter will soon be flying out to North America and Europe to play her upcoming album, The Gem. But before then, she's dropping in to serenade us with an original

0: Morning, Jack James with Triple J News. Foreign Affairs Minister Penny Wong will use a high-profile speech today to declare the rise of populism a threat to Australia's national security. Senator Wong will not mention One Nation by name, but will make multiple clear references to the minor party's core policies, arguing that isolationism will impoverish Australia. The senator says the melancholic fantasy of monoculture risks making Australia lonely in a dangerous world. Meanwhile, federal, state and territory water ministers will gather today to discuss proposed new national standards for large AI data centres. Lexi Junewick has the details.
1: Federal Water Minister Murray Watt will meet today with his state and territory counterparts to discuss proposed national standards for large data centres, including that facilities minimise their water use and pay their fair share for water infrastructure and servicing costs.
2: Really, one of the motivations here is to make sure that we do have a harmonised system across the country when it comes to water use.
1: The outcome of the Water Minister's meeting today will inform the upcoming meeting of National Cabinet, where the Prime Minister will be seeking agreement from other leaders on national standards for AI.
0: Overseas, Yemen's Houthi rebel

Say they've attacked an oil refinery in Saudi Arabia with two drones. The Iran-aligned militia group says the attack was in response to what it describes as Saudi violations of Yemeni airspace and sovereignty. There have been no immediate comments from Saudi Arabia. Meanwhile, a group of Palestinian families in a small West Bank village say they're running out of food and medicine after an almost week-long siege by Israeli settlers.

0: The IDF has intervened to try to disperse the settlers, but locals have criticised the efforts, given some are still loitering near the homes, continuing their campaign of intimidation.
1: Back at home in sport overnight, the Sydney Roosters have moved into top spot on the NRL table after a hard-fought 12-6 win over the Penrith Panthers to begin round 24. Daly Cherry-Evans starred for the Roosters, scoring both tries as the side made it 8 wins in a row. And Collingwood's Steel Sidebottom has called time on his 18-year AFL career, with the 35-year-old to finish up at the end of the current season. Sidebottom has played 373 senior games so far throughout his career. That's the news. This is Triple J.
2: Triple J would like to pay our respects to this country's First Peoples, First Nations listeners, artists and traditional custodians of the land throughout Australia. We recognise their unbroken, continuing connection to land, waters and community. And we pay our respects to them and their cultures and to elders past, present and future.
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4: And would you believe we have made it to the end of the week?
5: Good morning.
4: Guten Morgen, Abby and Tyrone with you here on Triple J Breakfast. Thank Friday God. Morning.
5: Thank God.
4: Do you ever just feel like a...
5: like a plastic bag drifting through the wind wanting to start again?
4: Took the words right out of my mouth, sister.
5: No, what were you going to say? Sorry.
4: Do you ever feel like the weight's lifted off your shoulders when you wake up on a Friday?
5: Yes.
4: You think... And you know what? Even last night, stayed up a little bit later.
5: Oh!
4: Ooh, past my bedtime, I said, it's Friday, why
5: so
4: not?
5: So did I, because do you know what's happened? I've actually got a whole lot of TV shows to watch. And because Mol and I have really weird schedules, we don't get a lot of TV time. So yesterday, it was like homework. We sat down, we said, okay, we've got 2 episodes of the 5-star weekend, we've got 2 episodes of Colin from Accounts and the rest of Sterling Point to watch. We got through like 2 episodes, that was it.
4: That's crazy. I can't watch more than one thing at once.
5: Really?
4: It's too many plot lines to follow.
5: Just Matlock
4: and Matlock only,
5: it's complicated,
4: please.
5: Complicated enough. Well, look, we got to get you ready for whatever you're getting into this weekend with this.
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5: And do you know what I want to know? On 0439 757555, what is your pearl of this weekend? What's the little pearl that's sitting in the oyster of your weekend that you've got your eye on that's going to get you through this Friday? Because for me, it's the fact that you and I are going to the pub with Luca and Jordan tomorrow.
4: Same!
5: I'm wow. so excited.
4: That was going to be my pearl as well.
5: I could probably think of another one. Oh, I'm also dropping Mol's sister to the airport tomorrow morning, and I love an airport drop-off.
4: I
5: love it.
4: Yeah, it's great when you're not committing to going to the airport to have to fly out and do all that. You just have to drop in. And then drop out.
5: Drop in, hit the lip. What the
4: bow?
5: What about is your? But the pearl is the pub.
4: The pearl is the pub.
5: Mm-hmm. And we're going to your local.
4: I can't wait. I can't wait. So, what's your pearl for this weekend? 0439757555. Happy Friday and a very good morning. Let's get into it. The mix at 6.
5: And a big language warning. That's how you know it's going to be a good one. TGIF, let's go.

0: Friday morning, you mix at 6.
1: My God.
0: Oh,
1: just give us the Order of Australia medal right now. Latifa T behind the decks, getting us all amped up for the weekend, to say the least. Jesus, the amount of times during that mix we just went, oh my God.
0: Oh my God.
1: Do you have the track list in front of you?
0: Dirty Bit Young Franco remix, rounding it out right there. Everybody dance now. My goodness, how good was that Refilled remix? Bit of Hollaback Girl in there as well, kicking it off with Bassline Junkie. And what a way to start your Friday morning.
1: Diabolical. Someone else saying on the text line, the F kind of sorcery is this. I'm moving body parts I didn't know I had. Someone saying, the best way to start a Friday. I know my day going to be good. Love the mix at 6.
0: And we asked you, what's your pearl this weekend? What are you most looking forward to? Simone saying, I'm on route to a 3-day festival with my homies. And I tell you what, if that mix at 6 doesn't get you excited for a 3-day festival,

0: Well, I don't know what will, but Ben in Frankston, what's your pearl of the weekend?
1: Mate, Sunday, going riding with a bunch of mates from Sydney, catching up with them after a while. So, in our beautiful state national park, Wattagans.
0: Oh, gorgeous. What's your ride of choice? What are you riding?
1: 2025 Husqvarna 350 FE Pro. So, it's a nice bike, bit of an upgrade from my old WR450. I'm sure there's probably some people that ride that probably would beg to differ, but it is the way of choice for me.
2: I'm nodding like I know the difference.
0: Yeah, you look.
2: I'm like, yes.
0: Dirt bikes.
2: Abby, well, dirt have bikes. A great weekend, Ben, and stay safe because I see TikToks of dirt bike riding and it freaks me the hell out. Going down those little corners really slowly. Oh my God, terrifying.
0: I love that it's also on a Sunday, you know, so you still got Saturday to enjoy until your pearl of the weekend.
2: How about Curtis and Redcliffe having a bit of a pearl of right now? Perfect soundtrack as I portion out shredded chicken into 80 gram containers for today's sandwiches at the deli. God! The dream, you're living it, Curtis. Treat yourself to a deli sandwich today.
0: Working at the deli.
2: Take me back. Put a hand out on me and...

0: Kalela and Pink Pantheress on your Friday morning. The Bridge here on Triple J. Abby and Tyrone with you.
1: I've got to give a shout out to Boyd from Camden, who, when we asked what everyone was looking forward to this weekend, Boyd said, "Abby, get those vocal cords in check for the highlight of my week." And I was like, "What the hell is Boyd talking about?" And then you reminded me about the fact that it's Friday and I get to sing the Tylema theme song a little bit later. And yes. I had forgotten that. I've got shocking memory this morning.
0: It's really I said to our producer, I said, "I'm glad she remembers she's doing the breakfast show."
1: I jump on Trio of
0: Trio
1: Dips.
0: Of Dips. Three songs, one theme.
1: One theme.
0: No, but you have been a bit flustered. You had a big afternoon yesterday.
1: I've been very frazzled. I had to basically, Moll and I had to move out of our apartment because they're renovating the windows. And they said to us, they were like, "Look, you don't need to fully move out. You don't need to find alternate accommodation. You just need to make sure you are out of your apartment from 7 a.m. till 4 p.m. Monday to Friday." And I was like, "So yeah, that's not going to work for me." And nor will it work for Moll, who is legitimately a nurse who does like night shifts. Yeah. And will need to sleep in the apartment sometimes
0: what
1: during the day.
0: Hell?
1: So we had to pack up everything yesterday and move out. But bless, Moll was just being so overly cautious. I had to keep reminding her that like we were allowed to go back.
0: Yes.
1: And get things.
0: She's like, "Once we leave here."
1: She's like, "Once we leave,
0: they never
1: we're
0: let
1: out.
0: Us back in."
1: She's like, it's also only like a week and a half that we have to be out of there. She's looking at frozen things in the fridge, in the freezer, and being like, "Now, it's probably safest if we chuck this out." I'm like, "Those frozen peas have probably been in there since this time last year. They will survive the next fortnight, I promise."
0: She's squirreling away all of the frozen foods.
1: Totally. It's also one of those situations where like, if I can be hashtag real, raw, honest and vulnerable right
0: Please.
1: Now. Having to deal, and I'm sorry, block your ears if there are any like property managers listening,
0: oh, no.
1: But my God, you guys on emails, you need to sort it out. You need to maybe just come down from 11 to a 3. Like, we need to just cool it for a sec. Just like, I'm just like, can we have some understanding, you know? We were like, "Hey, can we maybe get like a rent reduction since we're not having to be in the apartment for 2 weeks?" And they were like, "It's actually your choice that you're moving out. You don't need to, so no."
0: Your we said, choice.
1: We said, "Oh, good."
0: But not really
1: no worries.
0: Your choice, because you have to be out of, they're forcing you out of the apartment from, anyways, I don't want to.
1: But you know what? I said, "I'm going to release that and I'm going to just, it's all good."
0: You choosing to stay while they're doing the renovation. I'll be a fly on the wall.
1: You won't even notice
0: you
1: me.
0: You won't even notice me.
1: Hey, I can pick up a tool if you like. Let me help out. I'll get you out of here quicker.
0: What's this, a hammer?
1: What's a drill? I can do that. No worries. Pick up a little side shift after the breakfast show. Morning, fellas. Let me help out.
0: Who wants peas?
1: I've got peas galore.

0: New stuff from Notion and X Club, you know, on your Friday morning. Abby and Tyrone with you here for Brekkie, and Jack James is here with us. Jack,
1: bonjour.
0: I've got to say, I'm really loving the way that you are playing with the form of the text message as of late.
1: Thank you.
0: The creativity that you have instilled in your texts over the last week or so, for those who don't know, it's really inspiring. Jack will not only send a message, it'll have like an effect on the word that makes it bigger. You'll have a spotlight. It looks like, remember on MSN Messenger when you'd get like a sticker of like a woman singing opera?
1: My favourite was that tackling woman. Do you remember her? She had a huge head and she was lying down and we need to get a clip of that laugh if the producers are listening. Maybe if that...
2: The MSN cackle lady.
0: Hannah just mouthed through like, the glass. I don't know what you're talking about.
1: Okay, Hannah, just get on YouTube and go MSN cackling woman. It'll come up. It's like a cartoon looking woman.
2: Clip the audio.
0: But that's literally like what you are doing on text. It's really exciting. I love getting a message from you. I love even more getting the headlines.
1: Morning, Jack James with the Triple J News Update. A former Israeli Prime Minister has labelled actions by Israeli settlers against two Palestinian families in the occupied West Bank as unforgivable terrorist crimes. The settlers have trapped residents in three homes in the area since Sunday, cutting off their power and water supplies. Ehud Ulmert says settler violence is often happening with the aid of Israel's military and certain government figures.
3: Disgusting. And enraged and appalled and ashamed of these unforgivable terrorist crimes perpetrated by Israeli settlers.
1: Thousands of US military members who've been living aboard an aircraft carrier for more than 250 days are reportedly contending with food shortages, broken plumbing and exhaustion as the Iran war continues. Military outlets are reporting that multiple sailors aboard the USS Abraham Lincoln have considered jumping overboard. Back at home, Sydney Airport has recorded its third runway incident in as many weeks, prompting another investigation. Air Services Australia says a Virgin Australia flight was cleared for takeoff on Sunday before an air traffic controller cancelled the clearance within 4 seconds after spotting a Qantas plane crossing the runway about 1,200 metres ahead. A report into a major shakeup proposed for the NDIS is expected to be handed down later today. The government hopes to legislate its changes to the scheme within the next fortnight. Melbourne has won its AFLW opening round match against Hawthorn by 60 points to 41 at Prince's Park overnight. And dating app Bumble has divided its users by dropping its signature rule, which only allowed women to send the first message. I'm gonna be on the
0: next level. I'm gonna be rocking over that bass track. Thanks, Jack.
1: You're welcome.
2: Tell us how they've changed the app. In what way?
1: What's so funny? We're hearing a bit too much Black Eyed Peas today, aren't we? So Bumble announced these changes earlier this week. It's really the one thing that the app is known for, you know, and has been known for upwards of a decade at this point, that it's decided to scrap. That being the fact that women are allowed to send the first message once a match happens. As to why they've done this, they say they did a trial that showed that more engagement was happening on the app if they dropped this rule, which, you know, naturally would happen because everyone is now allowed to message first. They've also pointed to a survey among their users which found 66% of women prefer men to send the first message on dating apps. So that's the specifics. But as to why they've made these changes more broadly, it's about saving their own skin because less and less people are using this app.
0: Interesting. I mean, it's so funny, like the three of us talking about this being like...

0: Yeah.
1: Who should send the first one? The man, the boy or the girl? Who should it be?
2: Yeah, it is a very like heterosexual app.
1: Us gays are in no man's land. It's like, which one of you is going to, it's like the Spider-Man pointing at each other.
3: Truly.
1: Who's going to do it?
3: God. You just match and they disappear.
1: But is it just Bumble or is it just like dating apps in general that people are using less?
2: Well, Bumble's usage is particularly grim, especially compared to what it was back in 2015, 2016. But the entire industry is grappling with this general sense of fatigue towards these swipe-based dating apps. You know, Tinder exploded back in like 2014, then Bumble came on the map and then Hinge and then all the others. There are hundreds of options at the moment. So it's an increasingly crowded market and sort of the novelty of swiping through hundreds of people has definitely worn off. It was an exciting mechanism at the start, but then now people feel like it's a bit depressing. The problem is that no one in the dating app space has really been able to come up with an alternative that excites people. So people are often just going, oh, well, I'll just hope I meet someone in real life doing something else. And it's also a bit of a self-fulfilling prophecy. When less people are using the apps, you don't hear as many people on them. So you don't think, oh, I've got to get on there because it feels like a bit of a
1: ghost town.
2: Yeah.
1: You're like, you again.
3: Hey, you again.
1: Hey, it's just me and you. Swiping no back and forth. Until we get married.
2: Yeah.
3: Oh, God.
1: Ty doesn't need this before the weekend. You need some hope. I just want to shout out Harper who texted in saying, nobody gives Jack enough credit for the fact you guys make him laugh so hard that immediately trap him into presenting the headlines in complete seriousness. The man is brilliant at his job. Absolutely. Aww. But we do actually have some recorded audio of Jack laughing right before he starts the news.
2: I know that every single note of that. At the end.
3: That is MSN laughing woman.
1: And guys, round of applause to producer Hannah and producer Josh for getting that in the system.
3: That's a wrap on MSN laughing woman.
1: No, it's not. One more time.
3: Play along at home.
2: Anyway. Enough
1: God,
2: of that.
1: Like a version came early. Julie, Jack, went back up and go home. We've already had Jack covering MSN Laughing Woman.
2: Jack, Julia, Jacqueline, James.
1: Julie, Jacqueline, James. Thanks, Jack.
2: Signing off. Just one.

0: with Jordan and Luca on Triple J.
1: We're asking you, what is the census missing? What parts of daily life need to be remembered from 2026? Here's some from Jordan and I. 2026 is all about protein. Protein is everywhere. Protein is unstoppable. Protein is undeniable. Protein is unavoidable.
2: A big part of 2026, hockey smart. Hockey smart is huge. It's everything. There's about 46 shows coming out about hockey. All different kinds of smart too. You like your boys, you like your girls, you like your thems. We got hockey players doing it.
1: It does say a lot about society that we used to fantasize about, yeah, like mythical creatures, the vampires, the werewolves. And now it's just like, what if a guy that played sports was publicly gay? Imagine that.
0: Jordan and Luca.

0: Thank you.
1: You look forward to it every week on a Friday.
0: I'm just imagining one person in their car just being like, okay, we'll just turn it down for a second.
1: Turn it down just for this.
0: Okay, turn it back up at 6 every Friday.
1: No, I can't imagine a single person doing that.
0: Well, I can. Tylemma, this is where you, Ty, bring through a conundrum each and every week. On a Friday, I'm allowed to sing the theme song. And every day, we're allowed to, you know, give you our thoughts on your conundrum, help you out with it. So 0439757555, get ready to tell Ty your thoughts.
1: And it is inspired by a story that comes across my desk, and it's Friday. I'm getting silly with it today, but please do let me know what you think of this one.
0: The rest of them are normally really serious.
1: They're very serious, very, very serious. But the story today actually comes out of New York. Customers at a petrol station jumped at the chance to get a discount recently. And so they were offering customers 20% off on the condition that they showed their best dance moves.
0: Oh, I'm doing that for free.
1: Would you partake?
0: Yes.
1: You're doing dance moves for free.
0: Yeah, I'm just...
1: Yeah.
0: At the servo, like...
1: Yeah, what's your go-to?
0: Getting my... Just I think
1: without,
0: it's like...
1: Without thinking about...
0: What's this?
1: The worm with the arms. Bang. Oh, and then
0: a little,
1: the
0: like, heartbeat. I wish I could do... Or like these... Like, what's that called?
1: The...
0: You know when people do the thing with their
1: hands?
0: The box with your hand?
1: Bang.
0: Bang.
1: It's like...
0: I'm doing those. I'd try a worm, honestly.
1: You'd try a physical worm on the ground.
0: Yeah.
1: God, I used to do the worm.
0: Me too.
1: So often. And I don't think I've done the worm in years.
0: I would just slam my chest on the ground.
1: It'd be a belly flop.
0: Bang!
1: Bang!
0: It's a dead worm. Okay, so what is your dilemma today?
1: My dilemma is so random. But would you rather dance a professional routine to pay for your holiday plane ticket or sing the entire safety demonstration to a plane full of people? How are you getting that holiday ticket? Are you doing the dance or the singing?
0: Oh, okay. So this is to get the ticket, both of them.
1: Yeah.
0: So it's dance routine. Say again, dance routine.
1: Professional dance routine or...
0: In front of the... Where are you doing the dance?
1: Doesn't have to be on the plane. So it has to be in the airport. So we'll give you the space.
0: Okay.
1: Baggage carousel, you can use that. If you need movement
0: in
1: your
0: routine. I want to do the safety demonstration. I'd love to.
1: Sing it? Do you reckon you could sing? Don't sing the entire thing, but how would it start? If you see, the thing is, you'd have to remember the safety.
0: Welcome all the passengers on board. These are your emergency exits.
1: They don't start with the emergency exits.
0: Please make sure to open your windows.
1: Open your windows? Don't open your windows.
0: The blind.
1: I was like,
0: stow your tray tables. If you drop your phone, do not try and retrieve.
1: Retrieve.
0: Please call someone to assist you. I'd figure it out. I'd script something before. I wouldn't improv it. I want to make sure all the information is being disseminated properly. But I'd be doing that. Can I do both? Yeah.
1: I knew you'd want to do both. But you can only pick one.
0: Introverts, 0439757555. Which are you picking? Would you rather have to perform a professional dance routine somewhere in the airport or on the plane to pay for your holiday ticket or sing the entire safety demonstration to a plane full of people? I could do a little choreograph, you know, routine.
1: With the safety demonstration.
0: God, yeah.
1: Well, you'd have to. You'd have to point out the, bang, exit doors.
0: Oh,

0: album on Triple J.
1: Hi, this is Role Model, and my album Chuck Timely and the Hourglass is the feature album all week this week on Triple J. The song Le Vayu is a fun one. This was just a song about a drunken moment you have and feeling like you're falling in love in that moment, even though you can't really see straight.

0: From your feature album, courtesy of Role Model, Love IU is the name of that one. And, yeah, that bridge is interesting.
1: Wait, is that the conversation bit?
0: Yes.
1: I didn't listen to the full conversation. I was preoccupied.
0: Hey, I think you're perfect. You say that to everyone. Okay, well, is it working? Yeah, but don't sell anyone.
1: It's difficult. I love a little, like, conversation
0: bridge.
1: Dialogue.
0: Yeah. You know what will always be the best?
1: I know what you're going to say. Wait, what is it?
0: Jay Alexander. Remember that day you fell out of my window? I sure do. You came jumping out at me. Well, you found the concrete, nearly broke your ass. You were bleeding all over the patient. I had to rush you off to the hospital. You remember that? Yes, I do. Well, that's something I never told you about that night. Why didn't you tell me? I won't do the full thing, but Edward Sharpe, the Magnetic Zero's home.
1: I knew you were going to do that, and I was going to say the exact same thing.
0: I've got it locked and loaded.
1: Locked and loaded.
0: And you know what else is locked and loaded? This.

0: dilemma. It is my conundrum, and this morning the conundrum has the same outcome, right, for both options. It's just, what option are you going to choose? How are you going to get to that outcome? Would you rather dance a professional routine to pay for your holiday plane ticket, or sing the entire safety demonstration to a plane full of people?
1: That's right. Now, RB in Ngunnawal Country, Canberra says, if I had a little mic on to dance and sing Usher style, I'm going to do that with the safety demonstration.
0: Period. Jess in Shepparton says, I'd go with the singing because people dance in the airport every day making TikTok, so that would be more embarrassing. With the singing, at least people would probably just think I'd lost a bet.
1: And Tim in Nile, Melbourne, a man of the people, says, I can't dance and I definitely can't sing, but for free plane tickets, I'm doing both, and I'd do it for the whole flight if I had to.
0: Absolutely. And you were actually trying to whip up a little. Well, actually, I think you found a song that was basically a demonstration song. Safety demonstration.
1: Now, under your seat, there's a life vest. First class, it's below your centre armrest. Remove the pouch, tear it up and place it over your head. Are we coming in clear? Did you hear what we said? Buckle the white straps and tighten round your waist. Once off the plane, pull the handles and your vest will inflate. If your vest doesn't fill, honey, no big deal. Blow into the red tube and you've got a refill. Got to work on the flow a little bit more.
0: What about the light and a whistle to attract attention?
1: Well, honey, that's not even worth the mention. Buzzer Steel, you know where to find us.

0: morning, Jack James with Triple J News. Federal, state and territory water ministers will meet today to discuss proposed national standards for large AI data centres. The proposal includes a requirement for data centres to minimise their water use and to pay their fair share for water infrastructure and services. Both Queensland and the Northern Territory are pushing back on the rules, each opposing calls for data centres to use renewable energy. Fresh scrutiny is being placed on safety at Sydney Airport after a third runway incident in as many weeks. Digby Worth-Muller has more.
1: Air Services Australia says a Virgin Australia flight was cleared for takeoff on Sunday before the clearance was cancelled within 4 seconds when a controller spotted a Qantas aircraft crossing the runway about 1,200 metres ahead. Air Services says the two aircraft were never in close proximity, but it follows two recent near misses at the airport, including an incident involving a Jetstar and Qatar Airways aircraft last weekend. The Australian Transport Safety Bureau are continuing to investigate each incident.
0: A shopping centre in Melbourne's north was last night briefly placed into lockdown after reports of shots being fired. Craigieburn Central was placed into lockdown around 7 o'clock last night after police were told two groups of males armed with machetes were seen arguing before shots were heard. Martin, a witness who was inside the centre with his six-year-old son, says he saw masked men start to gather outside.
2: My son wanted to have some nuggets and chips and we walked inside, and as the food was ready, we were sitting at the window looking out. That group got there. Then a couple of other males joined. They weren't masked. They looked like they were trying to calm them down, and then it very quickly escalated.
0: Also in the headlines this morning, advocates say homophobic comments from a failed One Nation candidate in Western Australia are harmful to young queer people. One Nation leader Pauline Hanson and the party's WA state leader have distanced themselves from the comments of former candidate Parminder Singh. Mr. Singh said gay people have a mental illness and that homosexuality is unnatural. Heather Corkhill from Equality Australia told Hack that beyond being unfounded and unscientific, the comments are harmful to young people.
3: Should obviously go without saying that being gay or lesbian is not a mental illness. That's not a controversial statement. It's totally baseless.

0: 15. That's the news. This is Triple J.
1: Triple J's Like a Virgin. We were like, oh, like, we need to get a Like a Virgin. Like, that was the one bucket list thing.
2: So many iconic moments have happened in the studio.
3: There's a lot of history here.
4: This was a dream come true.
5: We made it. Hi, Mom. Hi, Dad.
1: Triple J's Like a Virgin.
6: With Abby and Tyrone.
7: That's right. It is a Friday morning here on Triple J Breakfast. Abby and Tyrone with you, and we are gearing up for a Like a Virgin. Less than an hour's time, we are going to be joined in the studio for the first time since her legendary cover 9 years ago, Julia Jacqueline.

0: Julia Jacklin, one of the country's most beloved singer-songwriters. I am pinching myself that we get to be here and receive this new like a version from her, as you said, Ty, nearly a decade after her iconic 2017 cover of The Strokes' Somebody, which we have been in this studio.
1: Somebody, someday.
0: Someday. Sorry. Fake fan. We've been in this studio where people have come in and like artists and people that we're interviewing have come in and been like, oh my God, this is where the Someday cover happens.
2: Yes.
0: This is where Julia Jacklin did like a version.
1: Absolutely. And many a name have had that reaction. Mm-hmm. Gigi Perez recently being one of them as well when she came into the like a version studio.
0: Lola Tung from The Summer I Turned Pretty walked in and she was like gobsmacked.
1: Yeah.
0: To be here.
1: And so if Julia Jacklin doesn't know the weight of that like a version and what it carries for a lot of people, then we are going to remind her and tell her when she's in the studio.
0: That's going to be happening within this hour. And before then, we, of course, will be having Phil Fresh come through for Phil's Five. After this, you like a version from last week. Vera Blue taking on Radiohead, Creep, here on Triple J.

0: Vera Blue's hauntingly gorgeous cover of Creep here on Triple J, the Leica version from last week. And we will very soon be joined by Julia Jacklin in the studio for yet another Leica version from her.
1: That's right. Abby and Tyrone with you. And did you say hauntingly? Because I can sense a spirit in the room.
2: Yeah! I'm in the air. Let's do it together.
0: Feels five! And Abby... Have you tried a little crouch this morning?
1: I did. Well, remember you guys made fun of me last time I did the frog jump?
0: Oh, that was a frog jump.
1: I'll try and do it again.
3: Oh yeah, that was a classic one. I forgot about that one.
0: We haven't stopped talking about that one since
3: you did. Yeah.
1: The frog jump.
0: It was giving like...
1: I got clowned on by you guys for like a month.
0: Secret door in the stage.
3: And good.
0: Like you popping up.
3: It was that. Like Psy, when he does Gangnam Style.
1: As we said, like we do a big lead up into the five on Phil's five that no one else sees but us. And I forget that I have to like pull the bed down. So that's why it's always like Phil's five and then... Okay, so then we're done. But Phil, you are here.
3: Hey.
1: You are ready for Phil's five. What the hell is that again?
3: Phil's five, I come through, I rank things. 5, 4, 3, 2, 1, different themes every week. Mm-hmm. And it's definitive.
0: Yeah, that's right. My favorite part about Phil's five is how we can change it. And it is influenced by
1: so
0: your...
1: So true, it's definitive. Well,
3: that's so right.
0: Your text. So 043-975-7555. Get ready to add your input to this list. But what are we ranking this week, Phil?
3: This week we are ranking the most broken items. All right, they say things don't last forever. Some things don't even last a week. Okay. And that is what we are ranking today.
1: I'm very intrigued. Let's jump in. What's number five?
3: Number five, ice cream machine. Now, I've got this one at five because I feel like we've all been told that the ice cream machine has been broken.
1: Mm-hmm.
3: It's at five because, number one, it could be broken, or number two, the person's just lying.
1: Do we think, can someone tell us if that happens on 0439?
3: You can be anonymous.
1: You can be anonymous, but do you ever just feel too lazy? But also, I'm like, if they're doing everything else, it's just the ice. You know what I mean?
0: Sometimes when I watch them do the ice cream, it's like it'll take forever for it to come out.
3: Mm.
0: And I wouldn't have the patience to stand there.
3: Yeah,
1: fair enough.
0: I'd say it's broken as well. But hey, any insider gossip, hit the text line. So ice cream machine, kicking it off at number five. What's number four?
3: Number four, escalator. Now, this is if we have any listeners in the inner west of Sydney who are familiar with Ashfield Moore, they would know that an escalator was broken for 5 years.
1: Wait, is this, okay, are you saying escalators in general or just this specific escalator near your
3: house? I'm going to group all the escalators in the world.
0: Yeah, they're always, always broken.
3: And it's also the worst too. Like an escalator broken, like, well, now I have to do some work and walk up the stairs. You know what I mean? And what a G-up. Piss me off.
1: Escalators. That's what the escalator's for.
3: You could be higher as well, escalators.
1: Okay, what's number three?
3: Number three, gaming controller.
1: Ooh. Yeah.
3: Kind of similar vein to the ice cream machine where you could be lying, you know, like older siblings would know, like, oh, you know, your younger sibling wants to play games. Yeah, have this one. It's broken. You're not playing anything, bro.
1: Or just disconnected.
3: Not even there. Yeah, it's not there. But I feel like game controllers, yeah, there's somewhere. But also it's like the rage of it as well. Mm. You know, you can get mad at a game. You can... Throw it at a wall, break it in half.
1: Did you ever have that, Ty? You've got older siblings. Did they ever whip that trick out on you, being like, oh, it's broken?
0: Absolutely.
3: You're playing, look,
0: that's you, yeah. Keep going.
3: I'm saying,
0: wait, why is it going the other direction? Why is it not going, I'm turning left? It'll be burnout three, takedown. And I'm not connected. Okay, gaming controller number three, number two, most broken items.
3: Number two, phone screen.
0: It's good.
3: Yeah. Oof. I actually have one right now. Well, I guess it's the phone screen protector. Does that count? Would you classify that as phone screen as well?
0: You'd hope so.
3: Yeah, phone screens is, I think everyone listening right now has one. Right, you guys?
1: Yes.
3: Phone screen, Ty?
1: Except I've got a new phone, so mine is glossy as
3: cheater.
1: Hell.
0: Yeah.
1: It's real nice.
0: I have a massive crack down the middle.
1: I would say phone charger, though, would be up there. I've always got a broken phone charger.
0: Really?
1: Yeah.
3: Okay.
0: Oh.
1: We're at the pointy end.
0: Okay, here we go. The number one most broken item.
3: It is printers.
1: It's gonna blast with
3: it. Yeah, it's deserved. Oh,
1: sorry, number one, my eardrums. I'm gonna skip that so loudly.
3: Printers are the worst invention ever. Whoever is in charge is making the printers. It should be simple. I'm not someone that makes printers, so I don't know. But why is it always broken? Yeah, I gotta buy new ink. The paper's caught up. You know what I mean?
0: There's always something with a printer.
1: Mm-hmm.
3: PMO.
1: Let us know. 0439 757 555. What are the most broken items? We want to hear your thoughts. We want to hear your feelings. We have already heard from Emily, who said, usually the ice cream machine doesn't work because someone has put the milkshake syrup into the ice cream machine, which means it's runny.
3: Idiot.
0: My goodness.
3: Milkshake? What was it? Milkshake syrup?
1: Yeah, it sounds kind of nice,
3: syrup.
1: Though.
0: Sounds
1: yum. Sounds yummy.
3: Wait a second.
0: Hey, top up that cone.
3: put a little extra in that.
1: Yeah. Put a little something. 0439 757 555. We're going to be back with your thoughts after this.

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1: Before the weekend kicks off, we're getting down with Eora Sydney's Club Angel for a huge Friday mix. He's going to be bringing his raw UKG and bassline sound to the airwaves, warming us up for his upcoming Till Death headline shows. And I promise you do not want to miss this one. So make sure you're locked in for the Friday mix with me, Kaylin Crabb and Club Angel, today from 2, right here on Triple J.

0: Loving that one from TK Maidza and Genevieve, Romanticize on Triple J. You are with Abby and Tyrone on your Friday morning doing this.
1: Yeah! High five in the air, let's do it together.
2: Phil's Five!
0: And shout out to Connor in Canberra who texted in doing the Phil's Five pump.
3: You're lying. With us. Pump. Thank you, Connor. Let's go. Sorry, I'm so excited by that.
4: You're lying.
3: You are a liar.
4: Yeah.
3: And you are broken.
0: No, you
4: lies and Manelli's.
3: Broken and promises.
4: If you want to feel a rush, want to feel anything at all, give it a go. Next time you hear the Phil's Five,
3: it's got to be strong.
0: It's got to be very strong.
3: Spread those fingers out.
0: And you know what is strong? I will say this list. You are ranking most broken items. Let's run through what we've got so far, 5-1.
3: Number 5, ice cream machine. Number 4, escalator. Number 3, gaming controller. Number 2, phone screen. And number 1, printers.
0: Mm-hmm.
4: Mm. It's a good list as it stands, but a lot of people are getting in touch with their thoughts and feelings, and maybe you're missing a few things that these people want on there. So 0439757555. Most broken items. If you've got anything you want to add, it's not too late. Hit the text line. Mark in Melbourne, though. What has Phil missed from his list?
5: Philip. Oh, my sweet Lord.
4: Okay.
5: I cannot believe you missed physical media, CDs in particular. There is so much stuff out there, that's just not out there on streaming. So much rare stuff. Look, let's say even cassettes and vinyl, for goodness sake.
4: Sure.
5: Once those things are damaged, they're gone forever, my
0: friend.
5: Forever.
4: Gone.
5: How are you going to get them back?
3: Okay. Listen, CDs, Mark, mate. I felt like I just got in trouble from my dad.
0: Philip.
4: Yeah, I know.
3: Yeah, Philip. From a teacher.
4: Full name.
0: Philip,
3: I hear
0: name.
3: It though, the scratches. Yeah, no, that's
4: one scratch and you go, it's the toothpaste and the in the freezer. You're trying everything to get
3: what
4: the CD back.
3: What the hell?
4: Not just me? Okay.
3: Just you, mate.
4: Kate in Gympie, what's missing from Phil's Five this morning?
6: Trust, guys.
4: Oh,
6: trust.
4: Broken trust.
3: Oh, no.
4: Yeah.
3: Kate, what happened?
0: Kate, you okay?
3: Who did it?
6: Oh, it's been a hectic week. I'm an after-school care support worker, and there's just nothing like the broken trust of a preppy. We've absolutely schooled them in handball.
3: Oh, no. Okay, well, this
0: broken.
3: Has taken a turn.
0: The handball courts after Kate from Gympie has a crack on them.
3: Kate, you need to look at yourself,
0: against the children.
3: Come on, man.
4: Fired up on the handball court.
0: Broken the shins of the children when Kate...
4: Trust. Hey, broken trust, man.
3: Damn.
4: Think about it,
0: she
4: Phil.
0: She stays in ace.
3: I like that.
4: James in Sydney, what do you want to add to Phil's Five?
7: Well, like, I can appreciate the escalator because I know the Ashfield escalator very well, but
3: yes!
7: Headphones.
3: My boy.
0: Headphones.
4: Oh.
7: I'm a headphone serial killer. I wear them all day. And if you, like, just drop them slightly, then that sound is just, like, slightly buggered. Mm. And you're like, this is useless to me. I cannot bear this.
3: That's valid, to be honest. What about, like, earphones? Like, the old, like, classic wired earphones? You got to, like, tangle it in a certain way for it to work?
7: People lose those, maybe. But, like, they have the same problem as, like, game controllers because they also get, like, launched when things go wrong.
3: James is a ball knower. James knows ball. I'll tell you that much.
0: I really relate to this at the moment. My headphones are being very... there's a lot of behavioural issues with my headphones. We're having to disconnect, forget device, reconnect, fix the blue... like, it's a bit of a nightmare. A few other suggestions. Lee from Nam with a golden one, supermarket trolley wheels.
4: Come on.
3: Wow, everyone is, I'll tell you what.
4: It's always that one wheel. It's always the front left one.
3: You guys have cooked
4: just
3: on this one, man.
4: Jittering.
3: Well
4: jaunty.
3: Done, everyone.
0: Ed has said share house vacuums, and Britt just saying for once, I think Phil has nailed it. So
3: for once, Britt. Okay, what's your tone, mate?
0: I would take that.
3: What's your tone?
0: What
3: thank you very
0: get.
3: Much. I've been doing this for a while.
4: Ooh.
3: You tell me you just won.
4: For once.
0: Sorry, someone has said grocery brown bag handles. Oh! Don't get me started.
4: It's
3: true. Don't
0: get
3: me
0: started. How about when the bag doesn't even have the handle and it's just you've got to hold, you know what I mean?
3: So you lose the handle, then you drop the bag, double homicide.
0: It's bang.
4: Damn.
0: Lunch
4: bang.
0: Is gone.
4: What about clocks?
3: Well, they're
4: broken
3: right
4: clocks.
3: Twice a day.
0: They're famously right twice a day. And speaking of, could this be a perfect list? 0439757555. If there's something you think needs adding, taking away, what's been forgotten, let us know. We're going to hit the headlines and Phil's going to be back with your thoughts. Oh, yeah?
3: Oh, yeah.
0: Oh, yeah.

0: Steve Lacy. Oh, yeah. On your Friday morning. Abby and Tyrone with you, and Phil Fresh will be back very soon to finalise his list of most broken items. And you've still got time to get in touch. What needs to be on that list? 0439757555. But let's get some headlines.
1: Morning, Jack James with a Triple J News Update. Federal, state and territory water ministers will gather today to discuss proposed new national standards for large AI data centres. The government's proposed minimum standards include the requirement that data centres minimise their water use and pay their fair share for infrastructure. The Federal Environment and Water Minister, Murray Watt, is encouraging the Northern Territory and Queensland to come on board.
2: I think it's reasonable to expect that Queensland and Northern Territory may take a similar approach to the approach they took regarding energy, where they didn't sign up to these standards. I think that's a really short-sighted decision.
1: It's been revealed a Virgin Australia plane was forced to abort its takeoff at Sydney Airport on Sunday after a Qantas plane crossed ahead of it. The incident is the latest to be investigated at the airport and comes after another two on-ground near misses in recent weeks. Overseas, the United Nations says about 15 Palestinians are trapped inside their homes with no water or electricity as Israeli settlers continue trying to push them out of the region. Locals say the IDF are not only pursuing them half-heartedly, but are complicit in settler violence. Voters in the English seaside constituency of Clacton are voting in the high-stakes by-election that will determine the future of Nigel Farage. Nigel Farage is the leader of Reform UK and is being challenged by a range of novelty candidates, including a comedian dressed as a bin and a flying brick. Australia's freestyle swimming star Lani Pallister has collected gold and silver medals in her opening run at the Pan Pacific Championships in the United States. And Abby and Tyrone, that is the news for now. I'm going to go do something, but I'll be back at 8 o'clock with a full wrap of the morning's news.
3: Well, I can't wait to hear about that something you do.
0: Make it a good something.
3: Make it a good something. And speaking of good something.

0: I would say 15 minutes or so, and that is Julia Jacklin coming through for her second Like a Virgin, nearly a decade after her iconic 2017 rendition of The Strokes. Jack James, how excited are you for this?
1: I'm so excited. That's what I'm going to be doing, is just waiting just with bated
0: down.
1: Breath. Yeah.
2: Oh my God, before Jujak comes through for Like a Virgin though, we've got to finalise this Phil's Five list, most broken items. And before Phil comes in and finalises it, Jack, anything you want to add to this list?
1: Yeah, it's got to be your dad's broken glasses. Because I don't know if that's just me, but yeah, always broken.
2: The reading glasses.
1: Yeah.
0: Mum's sunnies as well, special mention. What are your thoughts? 0439 757 555. We're back with Phil after this.

0: I love that song, Sienna Spyro. Material Lover, I listened to that so much in Vietnam. Oh, I got a flogging on the streets of Vietnam, I tell you what. I listen to that, and that's all I can think of when I listen to that song now. Material Lover.
1: Abby and Tyrone back here with you. Phil Fresh, you are back in the studio, ready to finalise this list for Phil's Five. You are ranking most broken items, and let's recap the list as it stands so far.
2: We have got at number 5, ice cream machine. Number 4, escalators. Number 3, gaming controllers. Number 2, the phone screen. And number 1, printers.
1: Now, there are so many thoughts and feelings on the text line. Some deep, some not so much. You know, you've got someone who said those cheap skinny hair bands from the chemist. You've got Hammered in Eora, Sydney saying most broken item is the charging ports in the airport.
0: Oh, the charging ports in the airport.
1: Lucy, that's a good one. Lucy saying air compressor at the servo is always broken. 100%.
2: Mm. I haven't used that in a while, so I actually don't know. I'm not familiar with that one, TBH.
0: And Vaughn in Melbourne says every week Phil's list is broken and he has to rely on us to fix it.
1: Oh.
2: Sorry, who sent that in? Who was that?
1: No, and keep our sources anonymous.
2: Send me the name.
1: I also do want to give a shout out to Dean in Sydney who said public toilets always broken.
2: That is brave.
1: Which is really
0: brave. Public toilets.
1: A big one.
2: I got to be real.
1: But tell us, are we changing this list, Phil?
2: We are absolutely changing the list.
1: All right, what are we going with number 5?
2: Number 5, my boy Mark with CDs/DVDs.
0: Bang.
2: A little scratch on that, man. It took me back. It pissed me off. So we're putting that in at number 5. Number 4, another one from Kate. Trust. She is out there.
1: The trust of children when you slay them in handball.
2: Kate, come on, man. Sort it out. Number 3, we are bumping down the phone screen.
0: Damn.
2: Our middle of the list.
1: All over the shop, this new list.
0: I know.
2: You guys...
1: Is
2: okay,
1: escalator so, making the cut?
2: I really need some positive reinforcement.
1: No, it's
2: because...
1: No,
2: because I'm already just copping it from the people on the text line, and now you guys in here are saying these things.
1: Let's not break this relationship.
2: You're right.
1: Okay?
0: These top two are going to be great, though. I do
2: Thank
0: know.
2: Thank you. You know? And it will be. Number 2, another one from the text line, Lee, the supermarket trolley wheel.
1: Has to be.
0: Oh.
1: Has to be.
2: That is such an annoyance.
0: Has to be up there. So is printers still going to be number 1? Is ice cream machine just not on this list? What about the escalator? Where's that?
2: Ashfield has had its shine. The number 1 most broken item remains the printers.

0: has to be.
1: The printers is
0: has to be.
2: Has to be. Yeah.
1: At what point are we just going to stop using printers? Is there ever a time that we're going to stop needing to print things out? Why don't we just work on our memory?
2: Yeah.
1: All right? Stop worrying about the memory of the printer machine and worry about the memory inside your brain.
2: Photographic memory.
1: Photographic memory. All right?
2: Exactly.
1: Control, Alt, Delete. Control your mind. Alter your mindset and delete the negativity.
2: Hey!
1: Have that for your Friday, ladies and gentlemen.
0: And like conversions coming up. Could it get any better? I think not. Julia Jacklin on the way. Phil's Five is done. Phil Fresh is already walking out of the studio. His headphones are still connected.
2: Ain't nothing broken about the man.
0: He's going to broke these.
1: Okay, sit down. Everyone sit down.
0: All right. Thanks, Phil.
1: Bye.

0: Like a Virgin.
1: Like a Virgin.
2: Triple J's Like a Virgin.
3: All the history and the lore.
4: I'm just really grateful and happy that I had this opportunity and
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0: Happy Friday morning. Abby and Tyrone with you. We had some Soul One and right there, taking it back a couple of years with Kendrick Lamar. It is Humble here on Triple J.
1: And another big thank you to Feel Fresh coming through with another great Feels 5 Most Broken Items. I'm bummed that ice cream machine fell off the list.
0: True.
1: But hey, we can't all be winners. But we're winning today because this morning it is a Friday, which means we're getting into this. Triple
2: Like a Virgin.
3: With Abby and Tyrone.
4: Before Like a Virgin and after Like a Virgin is kind of the anchor point of an Australian musician's life, I think.

0: pretty intimidating song. Like, you hear it and it sounds like the uncoverable.
1: The verses are great. They're so well written and they make me feel really sexy when I'm singing them.
2: Like a Virgin on Triple J.
3: That's right. It is time for Like a Virgin here on Triple J. Abby and Tyrone with you for brekkie. And I actually cannot believe our luck that we are in the studio right now with the Julia Jacqueline. Julia, welcome back to Triple J. How are you?
4: I'm very good. How are you guys?
3: Very good. Very excited for this. First of all, are you ever called Jujack? Because I found myself calling you Jujack before and I don't know if it's a natural nickname or if you hear that.
4: That's happened a few times.
3: Okay.
4: Yeah, it's usually more I get Juju.
5: Oh. Juju?
4: Yeah, Juju.
5: On that beat.
4: My family calls me Juju.
5: Abby has influenced me to say Jujack.
4: I like it.
5: Every now and then.
4: I feel like my PE teacher in high school call me Jujack.
3: It has a bit of PE teacher.
5: PE teacher.
3: All right,
5: energy.
3: Beep test, come on, Jujack. On the court.
5: Jujack's hitting reach test, come on.
4: No, I like it.
5: Well, we have been using the name Julia Jacqueline a lot lately because you're gearing up for this brand new album. Not only are we doing Like a Virgin very soon, but The Gem is out in September. I read that there was a cemetery that you'd visit during the making of this album. Is that true?
4: Yes.
5: Yes.
4: Coburg Cemetery. Shout out. Everyone
3: was, what was so special about the cemetery? I mean, what's the joke, the bit? People are dying to get in there.
5: It's PE teacher.
4: Yeah, I mean, I have.
3: Sorry.
4: I do sometimes when I'm there, I'm like, where would I go? And I don't know. I just started going there when I was making this record. And then I just felt like I had to keep going. It felt like it was part of the process. And I listened to all the mixes there. I had like a celebration there with the band when we finished the record. We like had a beer, poured some beer out for the people there.
3: I love that
4: everyone should visit.
3: They're the ones who get to hear this

0: album first.
1: They did.
0: Speaking of listening to this album, there was a comment on one of your posts that read, "I'm waiting until the whole album drops to listen. I want to hear it front to back as one experience, patiently waiting." What would you say would be the best way to experience this album when it comes out?
1: Oh, I don't know. I'm really into watching the sunset right now. You know, it's like not a hot take, but I don't know. I feel like you should be on a hill alone.
0: Ooh, okay.
1: I think alone for the first listen.
2: Another comment that had me very excited that I saw on your Instagram is a comment from C-Matt. Hello.
1: I know. I was talking about this the other day because, you know, I've been doing this for a long time now. It is my job. Things don't feel like as exciting as they used to. But what that felt really exciting for me.
0: Really?
1: I felt like I was starstruck in my own comment section.
0: You guys feel like kindred in a way. Yeah. Like I'm surprised that you aren't friends.
1: And I didn't think, you know, you'd never know who's aware of you or whatever. So, yeah, when I saw that, it felt like something was being passed along, you know.
2: And I've noticed as well in the lead up to this new record that you've been capturing a lot of stuff on this old, I think it's a camcorder, it must be, a lot of this gorgeous footage.
1: Yeah.
2: Did you want to do this for this upcoming album, like to document it?
1: Yeah, all my other records, I have basically no footage of making it or any photos. So I wanted to try, there's quite a lot of footage of making it the record, which I'll put out at some point. But there's so much pressure to have so much visual content now. Mm. And I find it pretty overwhelming and unfair on artists because, I don't know, a lot of us aren't good at that and we're not, I don't know, it can make this job quite removed from the music. And I just feel for a lot of younger people who are coming up now because I didn't have that pressure. Like I wasn't really, and the camcorder just feels a little bit more, I don't know, it feels like it fits in with the creative process because it's not taking up too much space. It's like, it's also not, you know, capturing everybody in HD and making us, like, hate ourselves. Mm.
2: Yeah, I love it as just, like, archival as documentation for this moment in time when you're making the album, right, rather than just pumping it out to socials.
0: Do the TikTok dance too, I wish. Very soon, coming soon.
1: Please.
0: Julia Jacqueline here in the studio with us. We're about to get into your original For Like A Virgin. Please tell us, what will you be performing?
1: Me and my band will be performing Get Away From Me, I Think I Love You Soon. I'll Love You Soon.
0: For a second I went, have I been saying it wrong this whole time?
1: That was me.
0: Get Away From Me, I Think I'll Love You Soon. Julia Jacqueline, take it away.

0: goodness. Julia Jacqueline in the Like a Virgin studio performing her original Get Away From Me, I Think I'll Love You Soon. We have been loving hearing this one on Triple J in its recorded version, but hearing a live rendition is very, very special. I mean, how do you like performing this one?
1: Yeah, this one is just, it's at 100 from the start to the end, which can be kind of, yeah, it's also quite short. Yeah, it's just, it's fun. It's fun.
0: It's and, a sprint.
1: Yeah, and like not all my songs are fun, so it's good.
2: This is the first song you gave us in the lead up to The Gem, this upcoming album. How did you find the response to this song after putting it out?
1: I think it's been pretty good. Yeah.
2: It's been great. I've been singing it around the office. I haven't stopped.
1: It's really hard to tell. Like, I can't wait until the tour starts because that's when you actually, that's when I see how things have been received. Because it's, at the moment, it's like, I'm trying not to look too much on the internet, you know, in comment sections and stuff. But so I'm like, I think people are having a good time with it.
0: We're having a good time with it. If we can speak on behalf of the people.
1: Cool. Great. Yeah. I can't wait to play it live and just see how it's been received in that way.
0: Yeah. I saw that you performed on Spicks and Specks and you performed I Wish. And something that I noticed is that you weren't playing guitar in that performance.
1: Yes.
0: Do you have a preference of whether you like playing guitar when you perform or not?
1: Honestly, I'm in like a weird transitional phase with guitar. So that was just me kind of going, I'm just not going to play guitar on this one.
0: Yeah.
1: And just sing, especially on TV.
0: Mm-hmm.
2: Yeah.
1: I think that was my first time on the TV.
2: On the television.
0: Well, Tyrone was on, I think, the episode beforehand.
2: Yeah, I know.
0: So you're both Spicks and Specks alumni.
2: No.
0: On this season.
1: Yeah.
2: But it is weird being on TV. An awkward experience.
1: Yeah, it's strange. It doesn't feel, it's a strange human experience. So I'm like, I am here and I am alive. But also the setting makes me feel,
0: but also
1: like
0: what is real?
1: I am not present in my own life.
2: Say that.
1: So yeah. Anyway, that's my long answer for why I wasn't playing guitar.
0: We could go full couples therapy here, I feel, with the guitar, but there is a cover that we have to get to. Abby and Tyrone here with you on Breakfast. Julia Jacqueline is here and we're about to find out what she will be covering for Like a Virgin. Now, we have been giving you the clue that this song is all about routine. So text in your guesses, 0439 75 755, and we're going to hear from you and Julia up after the news.

0: Morning, John James with Triple J News. The Israeli military is being criticised for failing to properly intervene and protect Palestinians from attacks by settlers in the West Bank. Matthew Doran has the latest from Kusra.
1: Settlers have spent the best part of a week attacking homes on the edge of Kusra, roughly 50 kilometres north of Jerusalem, trying to intimidate them to leave so they can seize the properties. In doing so, they've cut the power and water supplies. The Israel Defense Forces has tried to stop the settlers stepping in to dismantle the illegal outposts they've established in the area. But the settlers remain, and locals say the IDF are not only pursuing them half-heartedly, but they are complicit in their violence.
0: Prime Minister Anthony Albanese has spoken to US President Donald Trump on the phone overnight, but no details of the call have been shared so far. Neither the White House nor the Prime Minister's office have given any specific information about what was discussed in the latest call. Back at home, police are investigating after a shooting and machete incident that terrified customers at a shopping centre in Melbourne's north. Stephanie Ferrier is there.
2: Witnesses say they saw two groups of masked men arguing at Craigieburn Shopping Centre just after 7 o'clock last night when shots rang out. Police say no one was injured and they haven't been able to find any evidence of a shooting. They say the centre was briefly placed into lockdown as a security precaution and investigations are continuing.
0: Investigations are continuing today into the latest runway incident at Sydney Airport, the third in as many weeks. Air Services Australia says a Virgin Australia flight was cleared for takeoff on Sunday before an air traffic controller cancelled the clearance after spotting a Qantas aircraft crossing the runway about 1,200 metres ahead. Air Services says the aircraft were never in close proximity and that it's working with the Australian Transport Safety Bureau to investigate other recent incidents. Elsewhere this morning, a Queensland woman says she's had a distressing experience after an artificial intelligence scribe used in a medical appointment made false claims about her. Paige Coburn has the details.
3: Rebecca Green says her trust in artificial intelligence has been fractured after a scribe used by her doctor made up that she takes psychedelic drugs.
4: I was in tears, just gobsmacked, really.
3: The mistake was later corrected, but privacy experts say serious errors on someone's medical record can have major consequences. The Therapeutic Goods Administration is due to release a review into AI scribes in coming weeks.
0: And just briefly, NRL veteran Daly Cherry-Evans has signed a one-year deal with English Super League club Hull FC after just one season with the Roosters. Hull has described Cherry-Evans as one of the greatest players of the modern era and that his influence on the group will be enormous.

0: That's the news. This is Triple J.
1: Triple J's Lycra version. We were like, we need to get a Lycra version. Like, that was the one bucket list thing.
2: So many iconic moments have happened in the studio.
3: There's a lot of history here.
4: This was a dream come true.
5: We made it. Hi, Mom. Hi, Dad.
1: Triple J's Lycra version.
6: With Abby and Tyrone.
7: That's right. It is a Friday morning. Abby and Tyrone with you here on Triple J Breakfast. And we are underway with Lycra version.

0: her very own getaway from me. I think I'll love you soon here on Triple J. And now that we have that under wraps, we can start talking about this cover. What is she going to be taking on? We know that she did The Strokes when she was last year in 2017, but what's it going to be this time? We've been giving you the clue that it is a song all about routine.
1: And you're getting your guesses in on 0439757555. The brains are truly working overtime because there are some great guesses. Michael in Wentworth Point, what do you think Jujak might be covering today?
2: Well, it might be a Friday, but it's got to be
3: Manic Monday by the Beatles.
0: Oh,
3: by
2: the Bengals, I should say.
1: The Bengals!
4: Just another Manic Monday. Wish it was Sunday.
0: God, it's a good song, Michael.
2: Yeah, upbeat yet tortured. It's perfect.
1: Yeah.
0: Sounds very Julia Jacklin, upbeat yet tortured.
1: She would tear this up as well, Manic Monday. Great guest, Michael. Sophie in Newcastle. What do you think Jujak might be covering?
5: Look, you guys said it's all about routine. I think it's going to be Dolly Parton's 9 to 5.
0: I've got to say, this is the most popular guess on the text line.
1: And truly a song all about routine.
0: Can you imagine Julia Jacklin covering this, Sophie?
5: Oh, absolutely.
0: Yeah.
1: Yeah.
0: Imagine it. Oh. 9 to 5. Now,
1: you really could.
0: One that I'm very excited to see suggested on the text line, as we said, it's a song all about routine. Let's picture Julia Jacklin putting her gorgeous pipes to this.
6: Eat, sleep, rave, repeat. Eat, sleep, rave, repeat. Eat,
0: stranger things have happened in the Like a Virgin studio, that's all I'll say.
1: And maybe she said, look, 9 years after someday, I want to come in and do the unexpected.
0: This fun?
7: Like, where were you last night? I was like, yeah. I was there. He was like, oh, yeah.
0: I can see it.
1: Bit of Fatboy Slim. Could it be? Who's to say? It's a song all about routine. That's the clue. Julia Jacklin in the Like a Virgin studio. We're getting that cover very shortly. Let's kick off the hour for this Friday morning. Prosper and Clooney, Free Your Mind.

0: morning, Prosper and Clooney. Free your mind. Abby and Tyrone with you. And I reckon we just launch straight back into this.
1: Like a Virgin.
2: With Abby and Tyrone.
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0: Pretty intimidating song. Like, you hear it and it sounds like the Uncoverable.
1: The verses are great. They're so well written and they make me feel really sexy when I'm singing them.
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3: On Triple J, Abby and Tyrone with you for your Friday morning here on Breakfast in the studio, joined by the wonderful Julia Jacklin for Like a Version. And Julia, it's not your first time in the Like a Version studio, and it would be remiss of us not to talk about the last time you were here in this studio, 2017, covering The Strokes, Someday. One of my favourite all-time Like a Versions.
4: You must hear that a lot.
5: Yeah, I think that was why I was nervous to do it again, because I felt like that one went really well.
4: Yeah, you nailed it the first time.
5: And so I was kind of like, why do it again?
3: If it ain't broke, don't fix it.
5: Yeah. Yeah, that was 9 years ago.
3: What is your relationship with that cover?
5: We've been on a long journey together.
3: Yeah.
5: Because, you know, I was so green when I did that. It was my first experience being on the internet in that way. Now I love it. I think it was just quite overwhelming at the time. But I actually listened to it the other day for the first time in years, and I was like, oh, yeah, that's why people like it. It's good.
3: You're like, yeah, I killed that, actually.
5: Yeah, it's so funny, It's always weird being the person. You can never see it from or hear it in the way that other people can.
4: Yeah, I mean, we love it, of course, and we've had so many people, even just interview guests of ours, who have come into this studio and gone, oh my God, this is where Julia Jacklin covered Someday by The Strokes. Do you know the show The Summer I Turned Pretty?
5: Yeah.
4: So the lead actress, Lola Tung, walked in when we interviewed her, and that was the first thing she said.
3: She said, oh my God, this is the studio Julia Jacklin covered The Strokes.
4: And that's not all. We wanted to play you this. Gigi Perez wrote to Conchetta and Luca on how it was her favourite Like a Version of all time. We wanted to take a listen.
6: I was 17. Whenever Julia Jacklin did Someday,
7: we've got it right here.
6: That can make me tear up.
7: One of the all-time greats.
6: Does it send
8: you back? Do you remember?
6: Seriously,
8: being 17,
6: just even just hearing that guitar just for a second, like, yeah, just seeing that and, you know, watching feels like it led me to here. So
5: that's so cool. That's so cool because it's like, I don't know. I was so nervous and I was so insecure and self-conscious when I did that. And now I just can like look back and I'm just, yeah, I'm proud of myself.
4: Yeah, you know? 100%.
3: Julia Jacklin in the studio with us. And we are about to get into the cover for Like a Version here on this Friday morning. And we have been giving out the clue all morning. You're covering a song about routine and the time has come. Julia, what song are we covering this morning?
5: Okay, here we go. We are covering Every Morning by Sugar Ray.
4: Oh, one of the most iconic, I don't know what you would call it, the little ding, ding, ding, ding, ding, ding, ding, ding.
5: The riff.
4: Oh, such an iconic riff, yeah. An iconic song. I mean, what does this song remind you of? Like, where does it take you when you listen to this song?
5: It takes me back to a time before the world told me, you know, what I should listen to and like, you know. I think it was, I feel like when I was a kid was the last time I was listening to like top 40 radio. And I just remember loving this song as a child. And I still do love it. And it's actually been, it's been a reference. Every record I've made, I've referenced this song in some way.
4: Really?
5: Yeah. And like, it's confused some producers I've worked with, but it was a reference on The Jam, the song.
4: Like sonically or like in the lyrics?
5: I find this song.

0: is so spirited. And that is what I'm always trying to do as a songwriter and as a recording artist, is how to just capture something that just feels vibrant and spirited. And this song makes me it makes me feel good to be alive.
1: Hell yeah.
0: Yeah.
1: I mean, the vibrant through the blonde frosted tips and the spirit through that soul patch, that goatee. Yes. You know?
0: Exactly. And just the colours of that time, like those music videos.
2: It's all,
0: like,
2: brighter.
1: Oh, it was overexposed lighting. Yeah. And the saturation was through the roof. Mm-hmm. You know?
2: It's all a bit orange.
1: I love it.
0: Yeah.
2: Let's get into it. For Like a Virgin, Julia Jacklin covering Sugar Ray every morning. Julia, whenever you're ready.

0: Friday morning, Julia Jacqueline back in the Leica Version studio taking on Sugar Ray's every morning.
1: That's crazy. Sorry, that sentence I feel like is just going to really make people's day.
0: I know. I think a lot of people were reliving, you know, that era that we were talking about so fondly before you getting into the cover, reliving that this morning.
1: Can I just say, you and Jacob were like born to sing together as well.
2: Oh, yeah. I love singing with Jacob. Shout out to Jacob Diamond, who's in my band.
1: Even the water bottle is stunned.
2: We love singing together.
1: Yeah, such an incredible band that you have, and many of whom have contributed to this new album. September is coming. The Gem is out September 25th. Are you doing anything to celebrate on album day? What do you like to do on the day of an album release?
2: Yeah, I actually wrote in my diary that I need to remember that day has to be for me. And that I need to not look at the internet. So I think I'm going to, like, I don't know, go to a sauna maybe, go for a big long walk, look at the trees, look at the birds, like just remember it's not that serious.
0: That's great.
2: Yeah.
0: I can't wait. We have been so excited to receive whatever the Gem has to offer us. Julia Jacqueline, before we let you go, we do need to ask, surely some Australian dates maybe on the horizon.
1: We're just going to keep pestering you because when we did talk to you last, you said, we'll save the best till last. It's our duty here to pester you once we see you.
2: I wish I could just post my emails on Instagram just so everybody is aware that things are happening.
0: There's conversations being
2: conversations. Heard. There's just, you know, being a touring artist that goes everywhere, it's just like, there's just lots of emails.
1: You mean it's logistically difficult to tour as an artist in the year of 2026?
2: Yeah.
1: What?
2: Shock horror.
0: And put out an album, huh?
2: But it is coming, and I feel bad because I know I don't want anyone to feel like I've forgotten my roots.
1: I don't think anyone's worried about that. I mean, you're here doing Leica Version, an absolute treat. Julia will be ready and waiting for whenever those dates happen. But for now, this album is what we have to look forward to. The Gem, September 25th. What a treat. Julia, thank you so much.
2: Thanks, guys.
1: Abby and Tyrone with you. We're going to let you know who's coming in for Leica Version next week. Very, very soon. Stick around.

0: Devorah, Dance Head for your Friday morning. Abby and Tyrone with you. And if you're just joining us, then we have just wrapped up Like a Virgin with the iconic Julia Jacklin.
1: And I also want to give a shout out to Julia's band, full of J's. Jenny, Jess, and Jacob.
0: Yeah.
1: And of course, Julia.
0: And Julia.
1: Covering Sugar Ray every morning. That's the song about routine that she took on for her second time in the Like a Virgin studio. You're letting us know what you think. Shelley in Plumpton, what did you think of this one?
2: Oh, well, I was horizontal in bed after my first time back at the gym in pain. Oh. And this Like a Virgin just got me back up and dancing. It was such good vibes and I loved it.
0: Yeah, that's exactly what you need. It's restorative.
1: Mm.

0: Like a version.
1: Exactly.
0: You know, and Shelley is feeling that this morning. Anna in Port Macquarie, you're also feeling it. What did you think of the like a version?
2: Oh my goodness, that was amazing. Like millennial ear candy. I'm walking along, it's like 9 degrees, and I'm hearing the sound of summer from when you're like 18, and I've had to resist going and stripping down and jumping in the river because it's just brings you right back there.
3: Oh, perfect memories flooding back for Anna in Port Macquarie. Maybe they're flooding back for you as well. Julia Jacqueline taking on Sugar Ray.
0: Such a Julia Jacqueline twist as well on
3: Beautiful.
0: That late 90s classic there. Sugar Ray every morning for your Friday morning.
3: That's right. And Ty, it's about time that we have the pleasure of telling you who is coming through into the Like a Virgin studio next week. We can tell you it is an international artist who has had one of the biggest albums this year. She's currently on tour playing her biggest shows in Australia to date.
0: That's right. And she has been killing it in the year of 2026. And dare I say, she hasn't even reached the peak just yet.
3: Next week, doing Like a Virgin for the very first time. Get ready to crank it. It's Slater.

0: Oh my God.
1: I'm so excited
2: to see Slater in this studio. It shows that the Leica Version Studio has depth. We have Julia Jacklin in 1 week and Slater in the next.
0: For those who don't know Slater's story, she has been grinding for years. She's just put out her third album earlier in 2026, and it has taken her to a new stratosphere of success. She put out Worst Girl in America back in March. In April, she then did Coachella and like burst out of the tent. Like it was crazy how many people were there for it. Recently did Lollapalooza. The crowd was even bigger. She had to have her stage upgraded. She's just been going from strength to strength to strength. We had her here in this studio back in 2024. And if you could tell all three of us that she'd be doing like a version off the back of this album in 2026, it'd be crazy.
2: And I'd also really love to know who saw her in 2023. She was also here for Groove of the Moo. Mm-hmm. And she was playing some of those regional areas as well on that run. So if you got to see Slater all that time ago, 0439757555.
0: Yeah, I want to know who's excited for this news. Text in, let us know, and let's crank it right now on this Friday morning. Windows down.
2: We're going back to the gym.
0: Let's go.

0: Slater. Crank for your Friday. Abby and Tyrone here with you for breakfast. And if you missed the news, Slater will be coming through for Leica Version next Friday. Her first time in the Leica Version studio, not her first time though in the country. Maisie and Solomon in Ngunnawal country saw Slater at Groovin in 2023. Life-changing, they said.
1: That's right. She was then back in the country in 2024. She's currently doing a run of shows in the country right now. So she's stopping by the Leica Version studio next week for an original and a cover. You are with Abby and Tyrone. Let's get some headlines.
2: Morning, Jack James with a Triple J News Update. The Prime Minister says he's had a productive and lengthy phone call with the US President Donald Trump overnight. Anthony Albanese says Mr. Trump has informed him that he would consider Australia's request to be exempt from the United States tariffs.
3: There has been $3.6 billion Australian investment in the US since we last met. I put the argument to the President as a friend of the United States.
2: The Federal Environment Minister is urging Queensland and the Northern Territory to join the rest of the country in accepting new rules for data centres. Federal, state and territory water ministers will gather today to discuss the proposed national standards. A third incident on a Sydney airport runway is now being investigated after a plane was forced to abort its takeoff last weekend. Air Services Australia says a Virgin Australia plane was cleared to take off on Sunday morning, but as crew were applying thrust, a Qantas plane crossed the runway ahead of it. Overseas, the US ambassador to Israel has condemned settlers besieging homes in the occupied West Bank, including one owned by a Palestinian American. Mike Huckabee has labelled the Israeli settlers terrorists in an unusually sharp rebuke from the Trump administration. Luigi Mangione, the man accused of stalking and killing American Health Insurance CEO Brian Thompson, is expected to plead guilty in a federal court case against him. The move could lead to double jeopardy in a separate case arising from the same alleged incident. And back at home, Melbourne has won its AFLW opening round match against Hawthorn at Prince's Park.
0: Thank you, Jack. Let's talk about these data centres. We've been talking about AI a whole lot, and obviously the rules around these data centres are a big talking point. So what are the new national rules?
2: So basically, the federal, state and territory water ministers are gathering today to discuss these new standards that have been put out there. The rules would require big AI data centres to minimise their water use and to pay their fair share of water infrastructure and servicing costs. The idea is to create a nationally consistent system across the country to avoid some of the public backlash that we've been seeing overseas to the construction of these data centres here as well. But particularly in the United States, we've seen politicians sort of pushing ahead with data center expansion, even in places where water is quite scarce already. So to minimize that backlash while also expanding AI here at the same time, the Environment Minister, Murray Watt, reckons it's important that we have at least some rules in place.
4: If we don't put in place some standards early in the development of this industry, we do run the risk that data centres become a large user and drainer of our water, and that's what we want to avoid.
2: The problem is that Queensland and the Northern Territory have both pushed back against these standards. They reckon they'd harm investment, and they say they're not willing to sign up. There are ways for data centres to be built without using almost any water at all. It's just often that data center companies themselves opt to use the water because it's cheaper than not using it.
1: So if they can't reach an agreement today, what then?
2: Well, the outcome will then feed into National Cabinet, where the Prime Minister will be looking for a full sort of final agreement between all the states and territories. If Queensland and the NT continue to refuse to sign up, the federal government can sort of use its own powers to override both the territory and Queensland, but that would set up a pretty significant fight between, you know, multiple levels of government, which really isn't good for any of the voting public. Even if they end up all agreeing on these rules, there's still massive questions about how these rules will actually be enforced, given that this industry is brand spanking new and they haven't really been subjected to any rules up to this point. So as per usual, especially with AI, the government is playing catch up here.
0: Yeah, it's interesting that although the demand for these data centres is booming so much so that we're having to build them in every, you know, part of the country, they don't have to build them in a way that uses water, and yet they need to because, you know, to cut costs. Mm. Interesting. Just very interesting. But thank you, Jack. Really appreciate the update. Abby and Tyrone with you. And it is a Friday, so very soon we're getting you across some brand new music, including a new album from Phoebe Bridgers.
1: Miss Bridges is back. When was her last album?
0: 2021?
1: Yeah. Who's to say? By the time we play the new one, we'll know, darling. Let's just say that. New Phoebe Bridges.
0: It was 2020, actually.
1: 2020.
0: Yeah. That's what I said.
1: There you go. Punisher. I remember that one.
0: God, that was not a good time.
1: Oh, yeah. No wonder why you bluffed that one out.
0: Memory's kind of hazy around then. But we're getting new stuff from her after this. The boys.

0: It's the boys. Welcome to my brain on Triple J. Abby and Tyrone with you. And look, we've got about 20 minutes left with you and we want to make sure that you are across a lot of the new music that has dropped today. If you have any favourites, 0439 75 7555. And we also love hearing your thoughts on the new ones that we are dropping, including very soon a new one from Tinashe.
1: I've been a nasty girl. Nasty. I've been a nasty girl.
2: That's right, Tinashe is gearing up for a brand new album, Pop Star. The album is due to drop 25th of September. And honestly, so far with all of this new music, September period is going to be busy.
0: It's going to
2: with
0: be
2: albums.
0: Very busy. Yeah.
2: There are so many records dropping. But Tinashe has been dropping a few singles here and there. Too Easy, Crash Out being the latest, and this new one, Melatonin, follows on from those two.
0: So you're going to hear that very soon.
2: Yes, but before then, we've got some new Phoebe Bridgers.
0: That's right, a new album from Phoebe Bridgers, the long-awaited third release from the American singer-songwriter and one-third of Boy Genius. It's called Lost Weekend, and I love the way that she has been leading up to this album. She hasn't done any interviews, instead opting to do these phone-free pop-up shows across the US. So people have heard this album in little drips and drabs, and, you know, people have been... It's actually... pretty incredible that it hasn't leaked more than it could have, considering she did a phone-free show at Madison Square Garden. But she also played the album at planetariums around the world, including last night, Melbourne and Wollongong. There's some pretty incredible credits on this album. Alex G, Jack Antonoff, Lucy Dacus and Julian Baker from Boy Genius, Maya Hawke, her boyfriend, comedian Bo Burnham, with some writing credits as well. And let us know what you think of her. 0439 757555. This new one from the album called Bobby on Triple J.

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2: One Night Stand is just around the corner, and every day in the lead up to the festival, we're giving you the chance to score some free tickets to head along. With a stacked lineup including Nina Jirachi, DMAs, Genesis Owusu, Maya, Betty Rays, and a Triple J Unearthed winner, you'd be silly to miss this one. You've got until September 5 to win. 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

0: Hey, hey.
1: Newton Oshay. God. She's getting weird. She's getting experimental with this new music.
0: Sorry.
1: I'm loving it. A Lucy Smith creeping through the door.
0: Hi, Lucy.
1: Hi, Lucy.
2: Hi.
1: Yep, we're live to air.
2: I wasn't.
0: We were going to play another song before you came in if you wanted.
2: I came in a bit prematurely, didn't I?
1: It's the Tinashe. It's drawing you in.
0: Looking over and seeing Lucy just creepy.
1: Be careful.
2: The cardinal rule. Red light is on and I just went, I'm walking in.
1: Yeah, on air lights on. You said, now's the perfect time. Be careful when you play that new Tinashe song. A wild Lucy appears.
2: Also, sorry, and continue with what you were going to do. Don't worry about me. Are we still getting into some new music?
1: I mean, well, that was. We were just going to recap some of that new music.
2: But go for it.
1: What did you think of that Tinashe?
0: Go for it.
1: Did you enjoy
0: fly on the wall.
1: It? A fly on the wall.
2: It was a hit, truly. Hey, I'm not here. I thought it was awesome.
1: I love
2: and
1: that.
2: It, you know, I can imagine a DJ set where it was like that into Dean Turnley acting tough.
1: That's what we were doing. I was literally towards the end, I was seeing just duck and shit.
2: I can map it.
1: Love that after, because this new music is following on from No Broke Boys. The No Broke Boys of an old disco line. She's gone, okay, we're getting like dancey, we're getting crazy.
2: She's in a DJ bag.
1: And we're having fun with it.
0: This part.
3: Why are you crying?
2: Why
1: are you crying? I never want to stop partying. I love this shit.
0: And speaking of crying. We also had the new one from Phoebe Bridgers off her third record, Lost Weekend, which dropped today. Bobby is the name of this one. I haven't had a chance to listen through to the album, but have read that this song is a moment of positivity in this album.
2: I would be a little bit concerned. Wow, that's the positive moment. I'd be a little concerned if you had listened to Phoebe Bridgers' Lost Weekend at 4 a.m. this morning before the show. I'd be like, we all good? Do we need to do a little welfare check?
1: Friday vibes.
0: But also,
1: TGIF, am I right?
0: You wouldn't be totally surprised. It would sort of drive into work listening to new Phoebe Bridgers. But yeah, this one also people alleging it is about her boyfriend, Bo Burnham. It's quite when you look at the lyrics, they're quite sweet. It's, there was one. Oh, no, I've closed the tab. But look at the lyrics. They're really nice.
2: Yeah.
1: New Phoebe Bridgers, new Tinashe. Plenty of new music making the rounds on this Friday. Abby and Tyrone with you. Hey, we're going to catch up with Lucy Smith. She's going to come into the studio very soon. Tell us what's coming up on Mornings right here. It's Andrew and Lux.

0: Nothing but thieves ever look. Anyways.
1: Hello?
0: Hello? Hello, Evolution here in Triple J. Abby and Tyrone with you for your Friday. We're getting out of here. Lucy Smith, you're going to be taking over. Oh, my God.
1: Oh, Lucy, hi.
0: You've just come into the studio just
1: yes,
0: now.
1: I have. Thank you so much
0: for
1: having
0: earlier,
1: me.
0: No earlier, no later.
1: No. I thought I'd come in right on time.
2: And thank goodness you weren't late, because then you would have missed the like a version from Julia Jacklin covering Sugar Ray.
1: I'm really glad they didn't add in that, don't get down, baby, don't say a word. Can you imagine if that, it just, you know.
2: They asked you, but you were busy that day.
1: Exactly, yes. I went, oh, better not. Nah, well, damn, every time she does it, doesn't she?
2: Yeah,
1: like, truly. It's just beautiful.
0: I mean, someone texted earlier saying, I just need an album full of Jujak covers.
1: Yes. And the way that this, and you hear it as well, she said that they're kind of chasing this feeling and this sound on every album, right?
2: Mm-hmm.
1: And especially with the Gem that's coming out later this year. And you just hear it, don't you? I'm like, oh, this could literally be on the Gem. It could fit within that universe.
2: Yeah, it is stunning.
1: So good.
0: Or, as someone suggested, I mean, we gave the clue a song about routine. She could have done Eat, Sleep, Rave, Repeat. And that, I think, would have slot nicely into the Gem.
1: Eat, Sleep.
2: I mean, you know who might do that next week?
1: Oh, my God.
2: Slater doing like a version next week. It's all happening. We have to get the hell out of here. Lucy, what's coming up?
1: Oh, my God. We are effing off this goddamn Friday.
2: Woohoo.
1: Recently, we were asked in the office what our favourite remixes are, and I'm going to be playing out mine for the opening F off Friday after 9 o'clock.

0: Fuck.
1: Not your favourite breakup song?
2: No, God, no.
0: Mitski Forever Friday. Mitski Forever Friday. Let's go. Let's go this Friday, love.
3: Get your request in. Luce, we'll catch you after 9.
0: Love you guys. Bye.

0: morning, John James with Triple J News. The Prime Minister says US President Donald Trump is considering his request to exempt Australia from a 12.5% tariff on all exports to the United States. Anthony Albanese has recounted what he's dubbed a constructive and substantial phone call with the US President Donald Trump last night. Asked what pressure he placed on the US President to end the war with Iran, Mr. Albanese says some of those details are classified. Elsewhere today, major social media companies, including Meta, TikTok and Snapchat, will give evidence to an inquiry examining the social media ban for under-16s later today. Isabella Tolhurst has more.
1: A Senate inquiry is currently considering whether penalties should be increased and the eSafety Commissioner's powers strengthened so she can better enforce the social media ban for Australian children. Despite evidence of non-compliance, the Commissioner says she's limited when it comes to gathering information from social media platforms and is unable to compel them to provide documents. In their submissions to the inquiry, Google and TikTok say while they're doing their best to keep children off their platforms, there's not an industry-accepted effective technology to detect a user's age.
0: Police are calling on witnesses to come forward as they try to piece together a machete attack and a suspected shooting at a Melbourne shopping centre last night. A group of masked men fled Craigieburn Central as officers arrived just after 7 o'clock after onlookers reported hearing shots and ducking for cover. Senior Constable Paul Hogan says a scan of the area last night failed to produce any leads.
2: We're investigating reports of shots being fired and teens causing trouble at that shopping centre. At this stage, there have been no reports of injuries nor any evidence of a shooting. So it's not like we've turned up and there's holes in the wall or there's shell casings or anything like that.
0: Also in the headlines this morning, an Alice Springs school principal says people should focus on the positive contributions of young people in the community rather than constantly spotlighting negative behaviour or youth issues. St. Philip's College principal Leslie Tilbrook says stories about youth incarceration, homelessness and crime are common to hear in the media and admits they are issues, but she says there are still plenty of positive stories to share as well.
3: I wish we would focus more on these young people that are really going above and beyond to make it a better place and not just focus on the things that aren't going right.
0: And just briefly in sport overnight, the Sydney Roosters have moved into the top spot on the NRL ladder after a hard-fought 12-6 win over Penrith to kick off round 24. Daly Cherry-Evans starred for the Roosters, scoring both tries as the side made it 8 wins in a row. That's the news for now. Right around Australia or the world, if you're streaming online, this is Triple J.

0: but you're never gonna. DMAs on Triple J. Good morning. Happy Friday to you.
1: Off. Friday.
0: That is what we are doing. We are saying goodbye to the week that was, hello to the weekend, and we are doing it with your tracks. What is your banger that you think the nation needs to hear? What is the song that's going to let you let off some steam? What is a track that you think we need to revisit? This week, or recently, we were asked what our favourite remix was in the Triple J office, and there were so many that could have been in contention for me, but the one that I instantly thought of is an epic. It has been with me on road trips, at the gym, pre-drinks, Tame Impala, the Soul Wax remix of Let It Happen to kick us off.
1: Off Friday.

The way that that went for 9 minutes and I didn't even realise it was coming to an end. It is so good. It could go for another five in my books. Sorry, I'm just reading a hate text. Not about me, about the song. Evan in Townsville. You said, Lucy, I'm loving your energy already. Get me through this Friday. Head down, splicing fibre today by my lonesome. Let's get it done. Kurt, that one taking you back to the day five slump at Glastonbury Festival. You said we were all down and out and we walked past a tent playing the Soul Wax remix and it gave us the life to go hard one more day. That's what it does. I feel like there's different points of it where you just get this lift. I love the bit where it goes... right there on Triple J. Tame Impala, Let It Happen, the Soul Wax remix. What's going to give you that lift? What do you want to hear on this Friday to get you amped up and ready to go no matter what you are doing? Text me 0439 757 555. I need you to bombard me. This is Stan Atlantic.

0: Do you know anything about cardiac arrests? Because while they are rare, they're also a leading cause of death for young Australians. But most people think it's a heart attack.
1: Cardiac arrest is significantly different and profoundly more dangerous.
0: On the Hack podcast right now, our chat with Ali, who lost her son Xavier to a cardiac arrest when he was 20. She's now on a campaign to educate young Australians.
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